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0: Ah, yes, the soundtrack to first cars, first concerts, and staying out way past curfew, listening to Van Halen. Hot for Teacher. We'll come back with a band who spent their 4th of July in Canada yesterday at the Rock and Thunder Music Festival. They're Motley Crue. 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
16: 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We'll be right back.

UCR weekend, the summer of 1983, was the summer of synchronicity with the Police right there. Synchronicity, their fifth

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3: Mostly cloudy skies tonight with scattered showers and thunderstorms. Warm and muggy with a low near 70 degrees. Mostly cloudy skies with scattered showers and thunderstorms for your Monday. Humid with highs in the mid-80s. A few showers and thunderstorms linger Monday night with partly cloudy skies. Muggy, lows in the upper 60s. And partly cloudy skies for your Tuesday. Humid with a high temperature in the mid to lower 80s. Partly cloudy remaining muggy Tuesday night with low temperatures in the mid to upper 60s. I'm Severe Weather Team 9 meteorologist Nathan Schott.

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The British are coming. The British are coming. It's Queen. We'll give you some straight up all-American rock and roll. Black Crowes on your radio. It's UCR Weekend.

0: 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That's a rockin' bill. 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

0: Yes, the Stars and Stripes are still flying and the amps are still humming on this long 4th of July weekend. And hey, maybe you've got next week off. I know a lot of people are taking vacation. If you are, well, this Sunday is kind of like a Saturday. You kind of get a free swing, so let's make the most of it by bringing you to a concert. Yes, you see our backstage, our live in concert segment. We're going all American for it, buddy. It's coming up in just a few.
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6: Mostly cloudy skies tonight with scattered showers and thunderstorms. Warm and muggy with a low near 70 degrees. Mostly cloudy skies with scattered showers and thunderstorms for your Monday. Humid with highs in the mid-80s. A few showers and thunderstorms linger Monday night with partly cloudy skies. Muggy, lows in the upper 60s. And partly cloudy skies for your Tuesday. Humid with a high temperature in the mid to lower 80s. Partly cloudy, remaining muggy Tuesday night with low temperatures in the mid to upper 60s. I'm Severe Weather Team 9 meteorologist Nathan Schott.

CCR weekend. You could be listening to us right now in your car. Yes, your crummy, decrepit, old car. But when you hear this song in your old car, your vehicle will magically transform into the most rockin' machine on the street. Turn it up. It's Low Rider on UCR Weekend.

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ZZ Top from Texas, the Eagles from Cali. 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
1: W-J-E-R. I have to go into one of those other things, do a thing dedicated to that little girl over there called Hartley. A thing called Foxy Lady. Look at her. Plug your ears. It's going to be loud.

0: UCR backstage, all-American artists, Jimi Hendrix, the Eagles, ZZ Top in there. Great segment. And hey, let's not stop. We'll do some all-American rock from Metallica next on UCR Weekend.
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This band is a joy machine right now. The audience is loving the shows. The band members are loving playing together. Geddy Lee, Alex Lifeson, Annika Niles. It's Rush. It's UCR Weekend.

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1: Ultimate Classic Rock Weekend, STP style. It's the captain right here. Do you have weird dreams? Maybe you had too many hot dogs yesterday and you had some kind of weird dreams. Michael Stipe had a dream, Michael from REM. And in his dream, Michael Stipe was at a party where everyone's initials were LB. People like Leonard Bernstein, Leonid Brezhnev, Lenny Bruce, and Lester Bangs. And of course, he wrote a song about it. So for all the L

0: LBs out there. 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
19: Mostly cloudy skies tonight with scattered showers and thunderstorms. Warm and muggy with a low near 70 degrees. Mostly cloudy skies with scattered showers and thunderstorms for your Monday. Humid with highs in the mid-80s. A few showers and thunderstorms linger Monday night with partly cloudy skies. Muggy, lows in the upper 60s. And partly cloudy skies for your Tuesday. Humid with a high temperature in the mid to lower 80s. Partly cloudy remaining muggy Tuesday night with low temperatures in the mid to upper 60s. I'm Severe Weather Team 9 meteorologist Nathan Schott.

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0: UCR weekend with Billy Idol. Yes, we're dancing here in the studio too. Billy Idol getting on the road this week, starting his tour in Minnesota. He's calling it the It's a Nice Day to Tour Again, unquote. Mr. Idol on tour through the end of September. You can get his tour dates. And any band that you know and love, maybe go see him, make a road trip this summer. Get all the details at ultimateclassicrock.com.
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UCR Weekend. It is hard to believe, my friend, that it was a year ago today that that Back to the Beginning concert happened in Birmingham, England, with all those amazing hard rock bands and the final Black Sabbath performance. Of course, that was the last time Ozzy, who we played right there, was ever on stage. He died, what, a couple weeks later? Yeah, that concert was a year ago today. Unbelievable. Luckily, the music lives forever, whether it's Ozzy or Skinner. It's UCR Weekend.

0: Once you hit the 4th of July, man, the summer vibes come in hot like the weather. It's Brian Adams. I'm the captain. We're almost out of here for this 4th of July weekend. We will have the final results from our in-studio hot dog eating competition. And let's just say none of us are Joey Chestnut worthy. Steppenwolf rocking us next.
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14: Mostly cloudy skies tonight with scattered showers and thunderstorms. Warm and muggy with a low near 70 degrees. Mostly cloudy skies with scattered showers and thunderstorms for your Monday. Humid with highs in the mid-80s. A few showers and thunderstorms linger Monday night with partly cloudy skies. Muggy, lows in the upper 60s. And partly cloudy skies for your Tuesday. Humid with a high temperature in the mid to lower 80s. Partly cloudy remaining muggy Tuesday night with low temperatures in the mid to upper 60s. I'm Severe Weather Team 9 meteorologist Nathan Schott.
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Oh, yes, a country born to be wild on the 4th of July. It is Steppenwolf. We are out of here. I want to bow down to the Mustard King, our producer Bromo, who ate 7 hot dogs for our in-studio hot dog eating competition today. Joe Lomardi, our showrunner, had 5 hot dogs. I had 6 hot dogs, but all hail the Mustard King Bromo, who won and set a new UCR 4th of July record, grilling them out in the parking lot. Clearly, we had fun today. We hope you did, too. All this rock and roll made us hungry for hot dogs, man. What can we say? Happy 4th of July. God bless America. And God bless rock and roll. We'll see you next weekend for UCR Weekend.

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1: This is AP News Minute. A five-day preliminary hearing is scheduled to start Monday for Tyler Robinson, the 23-year-old man accused of assassinating Charlie Kirk last September 10th, while Kirk was addressing a crowd of thousands at Utah Valley University. Secretary of the Interior Doug Burgum tells ABC's This Week the same company that fixed the Lincoln Memorial reflecting pool will be doing the repairs. The pool's been plagued by algae and peeling pieces of the new bottom coating.
2: We don't know if we need to drain the whole thing or not because, the cutting happened on the edge. And, of course, it slopes from the edge. It's not a flat bottom pool. It slopes from the edge to the middle. And so we may be able to partially drain it.
1: Burgum says he agrees with President Donald Trump that the pool's peeling coating was caused by vandals. Days of scorching temperatures are believed to have caused at least 19 deaths in New Jersey. On Thursday, New York's LaGuardia Airport set a record high of 104 degrees Fahrenheit. I'm Donna Water,

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1: Mostly cloudy skies tonight with scattered showers and thunderstorms. Warm and muggy with a low near 70 degrees. Mostly cloudy skies with scattered showers and thunderstorms for your Monday. Humid with highs in the mid-80s. A few showers and thunderstorms linger Monday night with partly cloudy skies. Muggy, lows in the upper 60s. And partly cloudy skies for your Tuesday. Humid with a high temperature in the mid to lower 80s. Partly cloudy, remaining muggy Tuesday night with low temperatures in the mid to upper 60s. I'm Severe Weather Team 9 meteorologist Nathan Schott.

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1: Mostly cloudy skies tonight with scattered showers and thunderstorms, warm and muggy with a low near 70 degrees. Mostly cloudy skies with scattered showers and thunderstorms for your Monday, humid with highs in the mid-80s. A few showers and thunderstorms linger Monday night with partly cloudy skies, muggy, lows in the upper 60s. And partly cloudy skies for your Tuesday, humid with a high temperature in the mid to lower 80s. Partly cloudy remaining muggy Tuesday night with low temperatures in the mid to upper 60s. I'm Severe Weather Team 9 meteorologist Nathan Schott.
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1: This is AP News Minute. A 5-day preliminary hearing is scheduled to start Monday for Tyler Robinson, the 23-year-old man accused of assassinating Charlie Kirk last September 10th, while Kirk was addressing a crowd of thousands at Utah Valley University. Secretary of the Interior Doug Burgum tells ABC's This Week the same company that fixed the Lincoln Memorial reflecting pool will be doing the repairs. The pool's been plagued by algae and peeling pieces of the new bottom coating.
2: We don't know if we need to drain the whole thing or not because, the cutting happened on the edge, and of course it slopes from the edge. It's not a flat bottom pool. It slopes from the edge to the middle, and so we may be able to partially drain it.
1: Burgum says he agrees with President Donald Trump that the pool's peeling coating was caused by vandals. Days of scorching temperatures are believed to have caused at least 19 deaths in New Jersey. On Thursday, New York's LaGuardia Airport set a record high of 104 degrees Fahrenheit. I'm Donna Ward.

0: Mostly cloudy skies tonight with scattered showers and thunderstorms. Warm and muggy with a low near 70 degrees. Mostly cloudy skies with scattered showers and thunderstorms for your Monday. Humid with highs in the mid-80s. A few showers and thunderstorms linger Monday night with partly cloudy skies. Muggy, lows in the upper 60s. And partly cloudy skies for your Tuesday. Humid with a high temperature in the mid to lower 80s. Partly cloudy, remaining muggy Tuesday night with low temperatures in the mid to upper 60s. I'm Severe Weather Team 9 meteorologist Nathan Schott.
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1: Mostly cloudy skies tonight with scattered showers and thunderstorms. Warm and muggy with a low near 70 degrees. Mostly cloudy skies with scattered showers and thunderstorms for your Monday. Humid with highs in the mid-80s. A few showers and thunderstorms linger Monday night with partly cloudy skies. Muggy, lows in the upper 60s. And partly cloudy skies for your Tuesday. Humid with a high temperature in the mid to lower 80s. Partly cloudy, remaining muggy Tuesday night with low temperatures in the mid to upper 60s. I'm Severe Weather Team 9 meteorologist Nathan Schott.

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1: This is AP News Minute. A 5-day preliminary hearing is scheduled to start Monday for Tyler Robinson, the 23-year-old man accused of assassinating Charlie Kirk last September 10th, while Kirk was addressing a crowd of thousands at Utah Valley University. Secretary of the Interior Doug Burgum tells ABC's This Week the same company that fixed the Lincoln Memorial reflecting pool will be doing the repairs. The pool's been plagued by algae and peeling pieces of the new bottom coating.
2: We don't know if we need to drain the whole thing or not because, the cutting happened on the edge. And, of course, it slopes from the edge. It's not a flat bottom pool. It slopes from the edge to the middle. And so we may be able to partially drain it.
1: Burgum says he agrees with President Donald Trump that the pool's peeling coating was caused by vandals. Days of scorching temperatures are believed to have caused at least 19 deaths in New Jersey. On Thursday, New York's LaGuardia Airport set a record high of 104 degrees Fahrenheit. I'm Donna Warder.
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0: Mostly cloudy skies tonight with scattered showers and thunderstorms. Warm and muggy with a low near 70 degrees. Mostly cloudy skies with scattered showers and thunderstorms for your Monday. Humid with highs in the mid-80s. A few showers and thunderstorms linger Monday night with partly cloudy skies. Muggy, lows in the upper 60s. And partly cloudy skies for your Tuesday. Humid with a high temperature in the mid to lower 80s. Partly cloudy, remaining muggy Tuesday night with low temperatures in the mid to upper 60s. I'm Severe Weather Team 9 meteorologist Nathan Schott.
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3: Mostly cloudy skies tonight with scattered showers and thunderstorms. Warm and muggy with a low near 70 degrees. Mostly cloudy skies with scattered showers and thunderstorms for your Monday. Humid with highs in the mid-80s. A few showers and thunderstorms linger Monday night with partly cloudy skies. Muggy, lows in the upper 60s. And partly cloudy skies for your Tuesday. Humid with a high temperature in the mid to lower 80s. Partly cloudy remaining muggy Tuesday night with low temperatures in the mid to upper 60s. I'm Severe Weather Team 9 meteorologist Nathan Schott.
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1: This is AP News Minute. A 5-day preliminary hearing is scheduled to start Monday for Tyler Robinson, the 23-year-old man accused of assassinating Charlie Kirk last September 10th, while Kirk was addressing a crowd of thousands at Utah Valley University. Secretary of the Interior Doug Burgum tells ABC's This Week the same company that fixed the Lincoln Memorial reflecting pool will be doing the repairs. The pool's been plagued by algae and peeling pieces of the new bottom coating.
2: We don't know if we need to drain the whole thing or not because, the cutting happened on the edge, and of course it slopes from the edge. It's not a flat bottom pool. It slopes from the edge to the middle, and so we may be able to partially drain it.
1: Burgum says he agrees with President Donald Trump that the pool's peeling coating was caused by vandals. Days of scorching temperatures are believed to have caused at least 19 deaths in New Jersey. On Thursday, New York's LaGuardia Airport set a record high of 104 degrees Fahrenheit. I'm Donna Water.

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2: Mostly cloudy skies tonight with scattered showers and thunderstorms. Warm and muggy with a low near 70 degrees. Mostly cloudy skies with scattered showers and thunderstorms for your Monday. Humid with highs in the mid-80s. A few showers and thunderstorms linger Monday night with partly cloudy skies. Muggy, lows in the upper 60s. And partly cloudy skies for your Tuesday. Humid with a high temperature in the mid to lower 80s. Partly cloudy remaining muggy Tuesday night with low temperatures in the mid to upper 60s. I'm Severe Weather Team 9 meteorologist Nathan Schott.

0: mostly cloudy skies tonight with scattered showers and thunderstorms. Warm and muggy with a low near 70 degrees. Mostly cloudy skies with scattered showers and thunderstorms for your Monday. Humid with highs in the mid-80s. A few showers and thunderstorms linger Monday night with partly cloudy skies. Muggy, lows in the upper 60s. And partly cloudy skies for your Tuesday. Humid with a high temperature in the mid to lower 80s. Partly cloudy, remaining muggy Tuesday night with low temperatures in the mid to upper 60s. I'm Severe Weather Team 9 meteorologist Nathan Schott.
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1: This is AP News Minute. A 5-day preliminary hearing is scheduled to start Monday for Tyler Robinson, the 23-year-old man accused of assassinating Charlie Kirk last September 10th, while Kirk was addressing a crowd of thousands at Utah Valley University. Secretary of the Interior Doug Burgum tells ABC's This Week the same company that fixed the Lincoln Memorial reflecting pool will be doing the repairs. The pool's been plagued by algae and peeling pieces of the new bottom coating.
2: We don't know if we need to drain the whole thing or not because, the cutting happened on the edge, and of course it slopes from the edge. It's not a flat bottom pool. It slopes from the edge to the middle, and so we may be able to partially drain it.
1: Burgum says he agrees with President Donald Trump that the pool's peeling coating was caused by vandals. Days of scorching temperatures are believed to have caused at least 19 deaths in New Jersey. On Thursday, New York's LaGuardia Airport set a record high of 104 degrees Fahrenheit. I'm Donna Water,

0: mostly cloudy skies tonight with scattered showers and thunderstorms. Warm and muggy with a low near 70 degrees. Mostly cloudy skies with scattered showers and thunderstorms for your Monday. Humid with highs in the mid-80s. A few showers and thunderstorms linger Monday night with partly cloudy skies. Muggy, lows in the upper 60s. And partly cloudy skies for your Tuesday. Humid with a high temperature in the mid to lower 80s. Partly cloudy, remaining muggy Tuesday night with low temperatures in the mid to upper 60s. I'm Severe Weather Team 9 meteorologist Nathan Schott.
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1: Mostly cloudy skies tonight with scattered showers and thunderstorms. Warm and muggy with a low near 70 degrees. Mostly cloudy skies with scattered showers and thunderstorms for your Monday. Humid with highs in the mid-80s. A few showers and thunderstorms linger Monday night with partly cloudy skies. Muggy, lows in the upper 60s. And partly cloudy skies for your Tuesday. Humid with a high temperature in the mid to lower 80s. Partly cloudy, remaining muggy Tuesday night with low temperatures in the mid to upper 60s. I'm Severe Weather Team 9 meteorologist Nathan Schott.

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1: This is AP News Minute. A five-day preliminary hearing is scheduled to start Monday for Tyler Robinson, the 23-year-old man accused of assassinating Charlie Kirk last September 10th, while Kirk was addressing a crowd of thousands at Utah Valley University. Secretary of the Interior Doug Burgum tells ABC's This Week the same company that fixed the Lincoln Memorial reflecting pool will be doing the repairs. The pool's been plagued by algae and peeling pieces of the new bottom coating.
2: We don't know if we need to drain the whole thing or not because, the cutting happened on the edge, and of course it slopes from the edge. It's not a flat bottom pool. It slopes from the edge to the middle, and so we may be able to partially drain it.
1: Burgum says he agrees with President Donald Trump that the pool's peeling coating was caused by vandals. Days of scorching temperatures are believed to have caused at least 19 deaths in New Jersey. On Thursday, New York's LaGuardia Airport set a record high of 104 degrees Fahrenheit. I'm Donna Warder.
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1: Sunday fun day? 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UCR Weekend coming up a little bit later on with 80s rock, live in concert rock. I'm the captain. We're wrapping up the weekend in style a little bit later on, right here on UCR Weekend.
2: Mostly cloudy skies tonight with scattered showers and thunderstorms. Warm and muggy with a low near 70 degrees. Mostly cloudy skies with scattered showers and thunderstorms for your Monday. Humid with highs in the mid-80s. A few showers and thunderstorms linger Monday night with partly cloudy skies. Muggy, lows in the upper 60s. And partly cloudy skies for your Tuesday. Humid with a high temperature in the mid to lower 80s. Partly cloudy remaining muggy Tuesday night with low temperatures in the mid to upper 60s. I'm Severe Weather Team 9 meteorologist Nathan Schott.
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0: Summer just got a whole lot tastier at the pub at Shunbrun Inn in New Philadelphia. 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
1: Good morning. I'm Pastor Bonnie Grimaldi from Grace Lutheran Church in Dover, bringing you morning devotions on WJER. I'll begin with Deuteronomy 30, verse 20. To choose life is to love the Lord your God, obey Him, and stay close to Him. He is your life, and He will let you live many years in the land He promised to give your ancestors, Abraham, Isaac, and Jacob. We were created to enjoy the sound of beautiful things. We listen to music. We smile at the sound of children's laughter. And we enjoy the sweet melody of birds chirping on a crisp spring morning. But the most beautiful sound of all is the sound of God's voice speaking to us. We can hear God if we listen. God is life. God is the source of everything. Sing with God this morning a new song of gratitude and love. Listen for God's voice. God is calling you with sounds of pure beauty. Let us pray. Father, thank you for your voice. Help us choose to obey you when you speak to us, and help us hold fast to your teachings. Let us hear your beautiful whispers of love and life throughout the day. Amen. Thank you and have a great day.
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3: Mostly cloudy skies tonight with scattered showers and thunderstorms. Warm and muggy with a low near 70 degrees. Mostly cloudy skies with scattered showers and thunderstorms for your Monday. Humid with highs in the mid-80s. A few showers and thunderstorms linger Monday night with partly cloudy skies. Muggy, lows in the upper 60s. And partly cloudy skies for your Tuesday. Humid with a high temperature in the mid to lower 80s. Partly cloudy remaining muggy Tuesday night with low temperatures in the mid to upper 60s. I'm Severe Weather Team 9 meteorologist Nathan Schott.
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1: AP News, I'm Marcela Sanchez. A funeral procession for Iran's late Supreme Leader Ayatollah Ali Khamenei began through Tehran today. Mourners dressed in black flooded into Iran's capital, with many people calling for the death of President Trump. An airstrike killed Khamenei at the start of the war launched by the U.S. and Israel. Authorities in Kyiv, Ukraine, say Russia launched waves of drones and missiles, killing at least 11 people. Dozens were wounded. An official says more people could be trapped under the rubble. The Trump administration says it will not seek new bids to repair the Lincoln Memorial reflecting pole. AP correspondent Donna Warder has more.
2: Secretary of the Interior Doug Burgum told CNN's State of the Union the Trump administration will not seek new bids to repair the Lincoln Memorial reflecting pool plagued by an algae bloom and peeling pieces of the new bottom coating. Burgum told ABC's This Week that, like President Donald Trump, he's 100% sure that vandals caused the damage and that the same company that fixed the pool bottom will do the repairs.
3: We don't know if we need to drain the whole thing or not because, the cutting happened on the edge, and of course it slopes from the edge. It's not a flat bottom pool. It slopes from the edge to the middle, and so we may be able to partially drain it and do the repair.
2: A Virginia-based company was awarded $14.7 million in a non-bid contract to repaint and waterproof the pool's concrete floor. Some Democrats in the House and Senate are investigating the project. Donna Water, Washington.
1: FIFA has lifted American star player Fuller and Balogun's red card suspension. That means the global governing body for soccer is letting him play against Belgium today. The penalty was lifted after Trump asked FIFA's president to have it reviewed. More on this story at apnews.com. This is AP News. As Russia's full-scale invasion enters its fifth year, a group of Ukrainian amateur climbers are trying to build something new.
4: I want to come across the border to visit Yosemite, to visit Norway mountains, but I can't. And maybe that's the way how I'm forced to enjoy what I have here.
5: The volunteer-run Stoned Climbers Festival held in western Ukraine has grown from 150 participants to more than 500 this year. Most of them are beginners. Alongside climbing, camping, and live music, the event reflects how many Ukrainians are balancing everyday life with wartime realities. Air raid alerts, military fundraising, and soldiers on leave are becoming part of ordinary public gatherings, while organizers encourage people to reconnect with nature and each other. I'm Regan Garcia.
1: And I'm Marcela Sanchez, AP News.
6: It is 6:03 on a Monday morning. It's July 6th. Good morning, everybody. The WJER Morning Show is back on the air. Michelle Spring, Tom Reed here with you. Good morning. Good morning, Michelle.
7: Good morning.
6: And with us here in the studio with our news is news director Jamie Hambaugh. Good morning, Jamie.
8: Yeah, Tom. Hey, thanks. And good morning. Yeah, so coming up here, the news, as summer continues out there, the MWCD is sharing some advice for boaters out there. So we'll get to those recommendations, what they have to say, plus some changes to the talking about it already. The Share a Christmas program, as far as applying for that, it's something that families will have to know now here over the summer. So we have the stories and others. And Tom, what's happening with the weather?
6: Well, Jamie, not quite as hot this week. That heat advisory expired, of course, on Saturday. We have some showers and thunderstorms, though, in the forecast. I'll give you all the details on that. And then Michelle has some sports.
7: I do. I have a Guardians update from yesterday, and then I have an update from the World Cup from over the weekend.
6: Our news at 6 o'clock is brought to you by A&M Service Center, the home of Michelin, BF Goodrich, Mastercraft, and Uniroyal Tires. 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
8: WJER News Time is 6:05. We have 69 degrees right now. So with plenty of summer left, the Muskingum Watershed Conservancy District wants to remind visitors of boater safety. Communications Manager Adria Bergeron emphasizes the importance of not consuming alcohol while operating a water vessel.
10: 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That's a very dangerous combination between the sun, the water, the heat, all of these different variables that come into play. Boating and drinking on top of that can become very dangerous and deadly.
8: And she also shares the importance for the operator to know the boat and the regulations. Now, she said the operator should know the rules for personal flotation devices, be cautious, no wake zones, also ensure all passengers are in an official seat, and also complete a vessel safety check. Now, for more information on boating rules, you can visit ohiodnr.gov/boating for lake maps. And you can also visit mwcd.org for that. Well, the local Share Christmas program is also making a small change to this year's application process. T4C Director Leslie Booth says the families planning to apply for the Holiday Assistance Program this fall will need to call the office first to register and schedule an appointment.
11: And this year we changed it a little different. We need people to call in July to our office to make their appointment that's going to be in September for their application.
8: Now, Booth says the extra step will help remind applicants about their appointments and also what documents they need to bring. Appointments could be made by calling 343-6012. Applications will be accepted now through July 30th, Monday through Thursday, 9 a.m. to 2 p.m. Well, some state news. Authorities are looking into what led to the death of a Holmes County firefighter Saturday. ONN has more.
12: Officials say firefighter and paramedic Kyle Yoder was found collapsed on the ground inside the fire station after finishing his shift. Crews tried to resuscitate him. He was taken to the hospital and was pronounced dead. The department released a statement saying, quote, "Our hearts are with Kyle's family, friends, and fellow firefighters as we grieve the loss of a dedicated public servant, respected colleague, and brother in the fire service. It is unknown at this time what caused Yoder's death."
8: Yeah, residents can help make a change in the community right now as the Dover New Philadelphia Salvation Army is accepting donations through their Give a Little, Change a Lot fundraiser. From now until July 31st, people can donate. And at the local headquarters, they'll match that amount up to $1,000. All donations stay in the community. Captain Andrew Baer says every little bit helps.
13: I think part of it is to help us financially, but also we kind of want to remind people that we're still out there. 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Come contact us. If we can't help you with your problem, we probably know who can.
8: Yeah, some of their programs include the soup kitchen, the food pantry, the summer day camp program, and more. 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And that's a look at news for this hour. Coming up, sports and the weather for WJER News. I'm Jamie Hambaugh.
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6: Well, mostly cloudy skies for our Monday, a chance of showers and thunderstorms, a high today of 84 degrees. Overnight, mostly cloudy, some showers and thunderstorms around, a low of 67. Partly sunny on Tuesday, a slight chance of some showers tomorrow, a high of 83. And then mostly sunny back for Wednesday, 85 for our high. In the valley right now, mostly cloudy skies and 70 degrees. Our weather at 6 o'clock brought to you by Buckeye Career Center in New Philadelphia. Time now for a look at sports. Michelle, what is happening this morning?
7: All right, let's start off with some Guardians action. They came up just short yesterday afternoon, falling to the White Sox 7-6 after trailing 6-3. Gabriel Arias crushed a towering 446-foot three-run homer in the fifth inning to tie the game at 6. Rookie Chase DeLauder also went deep, connecting for his first home run since May, but Chicago answered with a go-ahead run in the sixth and held on from there. The loss leaves the Guardians one game behind the White Sox in the American League Central after the club split their four-game series. After a day off today, the Guardians head to Minnesota tomorrow to begin a three-game series. And then in some World Cup action, all right, did you watch any of it over the weekend?
6: I have not, no.
7: Okay, it was so good yesterday, the Norway-Brazil game. Norway stunned soccer powerhouse Brazil 2-1 to punch its ticket to the quarterfinals, ending Brazil's run much earlier than they expected. England also survived a thriller, edging co-host Mexico 3-2 in a match that was delayed an hour because of severe thunderstorms. The victory sends England into the quarterfinals while they'll meet Norway. And then action today continues as two marquee matchups, with Portugal taking on Spain this afternoon, and then the United States looks to keep its tournament run alive tonight against Belgium in Seattle. The other round of 16 games are set for tomorrow, with Argentina facing Egypt and Switzerland taking on Colombia as the race for the World Cup title continues. If you're looking to watch the United States tonight, you can head on over to the Performing Arts Center at Kent State. They are offering a free viewing of that. It's going to be air conditioned. It's going to be a beautiful set, beautiful scenery, and you're going to watch the U.S. take on Belgium in the World Cup.
6: That's going to be exciting on that big screen with the sound and everything. It's like you're almost like you're there.
7: But you're not.
6: You're not.
7: But
6: yeah.
7: You're not.
6: You're in the air conditioning. You're not outside. So, well, we'll root on the root on the United States team as they try to move on in the World Cup. The Guardians are off today, as Michelle mentioned. They are headed to Target Field in Minneapolis tomorrow night for the start of that series against the Twins. We'll have that game on Tuesday and Wednesday nights at 7:05 with the warm-up show and a 7:40 first pitch. And then Thursday is an afternoon game at 1:05 here on WJER. Well, good Monday morning, everybody. Seems like it's been a while since we've been here. It's only been 4 days, but hope you had a good vacation, good time off.
7: Was it a vacation?
6: Well, it was, a holiday. We'll call it a holiday.
7: Okay.
6: Yeah. Did you do anything fun?
7: Went to First Town Days. news.
15: Yeah, that's always fun.
7: Judge the Talent Show.
15: How was that?
7: Yesterday, which was amazing. We're going to have the winners of the 14 and up category coming in tomorrow. You may have heard them before. They've been here. They were here last year, I believe. The Dots Sisters. So I'm excited for you to hear them. They actually made me cry yesterday.
15: Really?
7: Their performance was so wonderful. So very excited to have them in.
15: They are multi-talented.
7: Incredible. Yes.
15: This family.
7: Very much
15: absolutely.
7: So.
15: We look forward to talking to them tomorrow. More ahead here on the morning show on this Monday. Hope you're having a great start to your week, everybody.
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0: Zed, Maren Morris, and Gray. Good morning, everybody. It's July 6th, and this is the WJER Morning Show.
1: All right, over the weekend at the box office, the Minions and Monster movie did not do very well.
0: Uh-oh.
1: I wonder why, because it was pretty hot, and I would imagine people wanted to be kind of like beat the heat.
0: You would think so.
1: So, I don't know.
0: What better way to beat the heat by than some Minions and Monsters?
1: Sure. It was a prequel to the Despicable Me universe. It opened way behind projections with $36 million. And let's see, what was the total? It was aiming for an $80 million 5-day frame. Ooh, that's not good. And it didn't even make that.
0: Whoops.
1: Oh, boy.
0: Well, it was a holiday weekend. People had other things.
1: They assumed that instead of going to the theaters on the busiest day of the week for movie-going people, they would be attending barbecues, watching fireworks to celebrate America's 250th birthday. Historically, the holiday that celebrates all things American usually account for about $200 million at the box office. So, maybe people were actually out and about celebrating.
0: That's what it was. That could be.
1: So that's sad. I feel bad for them. Maybe it'll get better. It'll get better.
0: They'll have a good second week, I'm sure.
1: Toy Story 5 earned almost as much over the Friday to Sunday stretch with $31 million. That's about the same as what they did. And that came in at number 2 over the weekend.
0: Maybe people are going to see that instead.
1: Maybe.
0: Yeah.
1: Well, it sounds like they brought in the same amount of money. So, who knows? Elsewhere, Supergirl endured a tragic 74% decline. Oh, my gosh. With only $9 million coming in.
0: Wow. It wasn't
1: terrible.
0: So super now, was it?
1: That's so terrible. Ooh.
0: Whoops.
1: I've heard that that's just been a bust all around. Yikes.
0: Well,
1: bad for her.
0: Yeah.
1: So that came in at number 4. And then there you go.
0: Like 4 people saw that this week.
1: I feel bad.
0: Man. Oh, well.
1: Yikes. Spider-Man Brand New Day is supposed to close out in July. That's supposed to be a big movie. And then Christopher Nolan's The Odyssey is also coming out later this month. And this weekend, Disney's live-action Moana is coming out, so I will look to see. That's a lot of family-friendly movies, those three.
0: That's a lot, yeah.
1: It's exciting.
0: For the month of July.
1: Whoop, whoop.
0: I saw the trailer for that. It looks pretty good.
1: Live-action Moana?
0: Mm-hmm.
1: Yes.
0: Yeah.
1: I'm excited. Our family is excited.
0: Oh, I know how much you like Moana.
1: We haven't seen Toy Story 5 yet, but I'm hoping this week we'll be able to go see it. Fingers crossed. We will see.
0: Still playing.
1: George Clooney is set to be honored at the Venice Film Festival with this Career Achievement Award. I mean, are we at the point now where he's getting all of these awards? I don't like it because that means that he's getting older, right?
0: Or he's just, you know, had a good career.
1: It's not over yet.
0: No, it's not.
1: Don't say that. Don't say that.
0: But, you know, he has that home in Italy, so he's very highly thought of over there.
1: He is receiving one of only 3 people who have been nominated in 6 different Oscar categories throughout his career. Best Picture, Director, Lead Actor, Supporting Actor, Original Screenplay, and Adapted Screenplay. Oh!
0: Wow. You go, George.
1: And he will be receiving that Lifetime Achievement Award, the 2026 Golden Lion from the Venice Film Festival. Someone says that a perfect combination of the star glamour of Days Gone By, remarkable professionalism, and modern sensitivity, the actor has crossed genres with rare versatility.
0: Well, look at that.
1: 2 snaps for that guy. And it doesn't... I mean, it's not terrible that he's George Clooney and he is stunning at any age.
0: Monsieur Clooney.
1: He is gorge.
0: Okay.
1: Yes. I mean, the man has aged to perfection. The what?
0: What is he? Cheese? He's aged. He's like wine. Yes, he's aged to perfection, aged Mr. Clooney. Yes.
1: I mean, he started out wonderful as well. I'm just saying. So good for him. The 83rd edition of the Venice Film Festival will run from September 2nd to the 12th, with the festival's lineup being announced in about a week. Oh, well, look at that. Mr. George Clooney.
0: What's your favorite George Clooney film?
1: Oh, it's not my favorite, but I just recently saw the one with him and Julia Roberts. It is, oh my gosh, what is it called? It's where their parents that got divorced and their children or their daughter is getting married.
0: Oh, I can't think of it either.
1: I forget what it is called, but it's very funny. It's very cute.
0: He's very diverse.
1: Yes.
0: Yes, in his talents.
1: Doesn't say on here any of his. Do you have a favorite?
0: I liked Oh Brother, Where Art Thou? You know, that takeoff on the Odyssey. And I just thought it was totally unlike the characters he's ever played.
1: I like the Ocean's 11.
0: The Ocean's 11 series.
1: Yeah, those are good movies.
0: Yeah, that whole series. Now, 12 wasn't great, but 11 and 13 were pretty good. Called?
1: That's going to drive me nuts.
0: Uh-oh.
1: Julia Roberts. George Clooney.
0: There's a whole list of those. She was in the Ocean's
1: Ticket
0: franchise.
1: To Paradise.
0: Ticket? No, I didn't see that one.
1: It's so cute. It's on Netflix right now if you want to watch it. It's adorable.
0: Is it a comedy?
1: Mm-hmm.
0: Okay.
1: Yeah. A romantic comedy.
0: He's a rom-com. Mm-hmm. He's a rom-com king.
1: Very good.
0: Yes. Well, congratulations to that Mr. Clooney. Hey, at 6:30, it's time for news headlines. Here in the studio with us, Jamie Hambaugh. Good morning, Jamie.
2: Hey, Tom. Thanks. Good morning. Yeah, so with plenty of summer still ahead, the Muskingum Watershed Conservancy District is reminding lake visitors to make boating safety a priority. Communications manager Adria Bergeron says one of the most important rules is simple. Do not drink alcohol while operating a boat. Now, she also says operators should understand their vessel before getting on the water. Also, know the rules that apply. That includes knowing personal flotation device requirements, watching for no wake zones, keeping passengers in proper seats, and also completing a vessel safety check. And Tuscarawas County's Sheriff Christmas Program is making a small change to this year's application process. As T4C Director Leslie Booth says, families planning to apply for the Holiday Assistance Program this fall will need to call the office first to register and schedule an appointment this month. Booth says that the extra step will help remind applicants about their appointments and also what documents they need to bring. Appointments can be made by calling 330-343-6012. In national news then, wildland firefighters have gathered. They gathered to pay tribute to three of their own who died after they were trapped by flames a week ago in western Colorado. Emily Barker, Nick Hutcherson, and Sydney Watson were remembered Sunday as courageous public servants who left a lasting impact through their work. The three were killed outside Grand Junction, Colorado, while battling flames on the Colorado-Utah line. While that fire is now almost entirely contained, nearly 40 large fires are still going strong across the West. Now, most of the current fires are scattered around Colorado, Utah, and New Mexico. All right, we have the weather, our forecast. It's coming up for WJER News. I'm Jamie Hambaugh.
0: Thank you, Jamie. Mostly cloudy skies for our Monday. A chance of some showers and thunderstorms. Today's high of 84. Overnight, mostly cloudy. Showers and thunderstorms this evening. A low of 67. Partly sunny tomorrow. A slight chance of some showers. A high of 83. And then we're going to see the sun again on Wednesday. Not quite as hot this week. A high only in the mid-80s. At 6:32, right now, we have 71 degrees in the valley.
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0: Chapel Roan on the WJER Morning Show. Good morning, everybody. Michelle and Tom here, back here with you.
1: We were talking about the movies last half hour, and Moana 3 is in the works at Disney, according to Dwayne The Rock Johnson. He plays the tattooed demigod Maui, and he teased the news while promoting the live-action Moana, which opens this weekend. He said, yes, we talked about Moana 3, and but first, live-action Moana, we'll let that come out first, and then we'll start working on Moana 3.
0: What? Quite the franchise there.
1: I know! Mm-hmm. The original Moana 3 generated a sizable $680 million at the global box office.
0: Woo-hoo. Is that all?
1: Back in 2016. And quickly, there was a record setting for Moana 2, $225 million just on its first opening weekend. And then it has since been over a $1 billion worldwide sales. Holy cannoli pants.
0: Quite the franchise there, that Moana.
1: That sounds fun. I'm into that. But Moana 3, before that sets its sales, we will have the live action Moana this weekend.
0: So it's going to be a live action Moana 3? Is that what he's saying?
1: No, probably.
0: Oh, the animated?
1: Yeah,
0: oh, okay.
1: Animated.
0: Gotcha.
1: For sure. Tom Hanks is set to be in another baseball movie called The Comebacker. He will not be reprising his role as, what was his name in A League of Their Own? Jimmy Dugan.
0: Jimmy Dugan, yeah.
1: Oh,
0: there's no crying
1: gosh.
0: In baseball.
1: So he is going to be in this new baseball movie called The Comebacker. It is set to come out July 2027. Ooh.
0: I love Tom Hanks.
1: It doesn't say what. Oh, it's based on a short story that was turned into a script. The film is a love letter to baseball, and it offers an up-and-coming leading man, Tom Hanks.
0: Okay.
1: He plays the pitching coach of a major league hurler whose life is upended when he is hit in the head by a line drive on the mound. The devastating comebacker changes his life in all kinds of ways. Oh, you know it's going to be a tearjerker.
0: Mm-hmm.
1: Cannot wait. Sounds good to me. If Tom Hanks is in it,
0: of course it's good.
1: See it.
0: Yes.
1: See it. So good. Some other things that happened over the weekend. Ashley Tisdale is coming out with a new comedy in the works at Netflix with some notables like Sabrina Jalils and Ali Wong. It is called Toxic Moms. Now, I don't know if you remember me talking about it or if we even did talk about it, but Ashley Tisdale was in this public quarrel with her mom friends, and it was
0: I remember that.
1: I forget who all. I know, like, Mandy Moore was in
0: yeah,
1: it.
0: Yeah, I remember this.
1: Hilary Duff. There are some other moms, but it's kind of based on her real life situation, and she had a viral essay that she had published, and it was called Breaking Up With My Toxic Mom Group. Well, this is kind of that. It is a Netflix comedy centered on a female lead. No words on if she will be starring in it or not. But it's her experience as a mom of two young children. And it is about this new mom who's drawn to this clique of cool, wealthy moms. But when the group reveals its darker side, the series asks, in the isolation of motherhood, how far would you go to taste community? Oof.
0: You have some experience with that mom group thing.
1: Not really.
0: The baseball, on the baseball field?
1: Oh, she was just mean to me.
0: Yeah.
1: I mean,
0: yeah.
1: That's not really.
0: Well, you know how they
1: we're
0: are.
1: We're not it. I am not in that group.
0: Right. I'm just saying that sometimes they can be a little off.
1: Some people can be a little
0: yes,
1: mean.
0: Yes, this is true.
1: That is very
0: mm-hmm.
1: true. So we'll see how that goes. It sounds like it's going to be funny show, though. So I will watch if it's funny. And if Ashley Tisdale's in it, I will definitely be watching.
0: So, well, you got to make it funny, that mom group.
1: Yeah, sure.
0: Especially if they're toxic. The more toxic, the funnier it is.
1: Yes. Madonna, so everyone is saying this is like her best album ever.
0: Confessions on the Dance Floor 2?
1: I'm going to need to listen to this.
0: Okay.
1: Because everyone says that her dance floor dominating Confessions 2 is her best album in decades. It is her 15th album. Everybody is talking about it. I'm not kidding you. Anderson Cooper and Andy Cohen were talking about it. Kelly Ripa's been talking about it. They said it's just so, so good. I need to listen to it.
0: Yeah.
1: It's where form meets function, and it's assembled as a continuous DJ mix, much like the original iteration of Confessions on a Dance Floor.
0: Which is a great, great album, by the way. I could listen to that on a loop.

0: is everyone the queen
1: says of pop. It's so good.
0: Yeah, I'm gonna have to pull that up, listen to it.
1: And then speaking of singers, Beyonce dropped an unreleased song over the weekend ahead of her B-Day 20th anniversary reissue. She's ringing in July 4th with a special treat for all of her fans. It is called Morning Dew, donk, ahead of her 20th anniversary of her sophomore album, B-Day. It was a surprise on Saturday morning. It begins a 60-day countdown to September 4th, which is also Beyonce's birthday. And it's been a long time. We've been waiting for some new music, Beyonce. So thank you so much. We are much appreciative of this.
0: Have you heard this new tune?
1: I did. Chad and I listened to it over the weekend. Yes. It's very breathy. Okay. Madonna or Beyonce. It's very good.
0: You go, queen.
1: But baby. Cowboy Carter was top tier for me. So, I don't know. It's going to be hard to beat Cowboy Carter. I really, really liked that album.
0: You did?
1: A lot.
0: I know a lot of people didn't. They didn't like the genre. But I know you said, did you see the tour? You saw her in Vegas, right?
1: Yes. Yeah. It was delightful.
0: Well, there you go.
1: I would do it again in a heartbeat. all right, let's head on over to the senior center and see what they're having for lunch today. Today, they're going to have some manicotti with meat sauce, a side salad, garlic bread, or that salad bar is available. 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
0: 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They are all winners today in the 12 Days of Christmas in July. Now, we're counting down to July 22nd when we'll announce the grand prize winner of $1,500 in cash. And that's courtesy of Krugliak, Wilkins, Griffiths, and Dougherty, Novogradic & Company, Provia, and Lee Boldsmith Funeral Home. 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Congratulations to today's winners.
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1: It is 4 minutes ahead of 7 o'clock. It's 71 degrees here in the Valley. 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
1: AP News, I'm Marcela Sanchez. President Trump will be heading to Turkey for the annual NATO summit this evening. Last year, he pushed NATO allies to spend more on defense. This year, his mission is to try to enforce those pledges. Trump also plans to meet with Ukraine's President Volodymyr Zelensky during the summit to talk about Kyiv's war with Russia. Meanwhile, in Kyiv, Russia has launched waves of missiles and drones targeting the capital. At least 11 people have been killed, with people believed to be trapped under the rubble. In Iran, mourners dressed in black have flooded into the capital for a procession as part of the funeral for the late Supreme Leader Ayatollah Ali Khamenei. An airstrike killed the 86-year-old cleric at the start of the war launched by the U.S. and Israel. In other news, AP correspondent Donna Ward reports on this week's scheduled court appearance for the man accused of assassinating Charlie Kirk.
2: A 5-day preliminary hearing is scheduled to start Monday for Tyler Robinson, the 23-year-old man accused of assassinating Charlie Kirk last September 10th while Kirk was addressing a crowd of thousands at Utah Valley University. Kirk's widow and parents are expected to be in court in Utah, and the hearing will be live-streamed. The proceedings focus on whether there's enough evidence to try Robinson for aggravated murder, and whether the death penalty is warranted, which the prosecution is requesting. They say DNA consistent with Robinson's was found on the trigger of the rifle used to kill Kirk, as well as the fired cartridge casing, two unfired cartridges, and a towel used to wrap the weapon. Robinson has not entered a plea. I'm Donna Warder.
1: The scorching East Coast heat wave is suspected of causing at least 19 deaths in New Jersey. The state health commissioner says many of the people were found in homes with no air conditioning. More stories at apnews.com. This is AP News. Beijing has conducted a missile test, raising regional concerns. AP correspondent Charles de Ledesma has more.
3: China's Navy has test-launched a long-range ballistic missile from one of its nuclear-powered submarines in the South Pacific in a rare move that's drawn protest and concerns from countries in the region. The missile carried a dummy warhead, according to the official Xinhua news agency. China last conducted a missile test in the Pacific 2 years ago, then firing an intercontinental ballistic missile, also with a dummy warhead. That previous launch in international waters was the first in decades since 1980. The 2024 launch had mirrored testing that the US does for its own ballistic missile fleet, and experts then viewed it as an assertion of China's growing superpower status. I'm Charles de Ledesma.
1: 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I'm Marcela Sanchez, AP News.
4: Thank you, Marcela. It is 7:03 on this Monday morning. It's 71 degrees here in the Valley. Good morning, everybody. It's the WJER Morning Show. Michelle Spring, Tom Reed here with you. Good morning, Michelle.
5: Good morning.
4: Good morning to
5: you. I'll
4: be you.
5: Charles.
4: Yes. Yeah, Charles, he kind of scared me a little bit. You know, Marcela was a little quiet, and then Charles comes in. So anyway, that's our AP news. We have local news coming up right now with our news director, Jamie Hambaugh. Good morning, Jamie.
6: Yeah, sorry, I'm not going to quite shout like that guy.
4: Thank you so much.
6: Coming up here in the news, some more advice from the Muskingum Watershed Conservancy District with plenty of summer left out there. Boating safety, that's what they're talking about. And we'll also hear about a new campaign from the Dover, New Philadelphia Salvation Army that it's happening here for the summertime. We hear so much about the Red Kettles and those efforts. But yeah, they have something happening here for the summer. We have those stories and others on the way. Tom, what's going on with the weather?
4: Well, Jamie, cloudy skies right now in the valley after some rain last night. We are looking for a chance of showers and thunderstorms later this afternoon, a high in the mid-80s. More showers in the forecast. I'll give you all the details. And then Michelle has some sports for us.
5: I do. I have a Guardians update. Sorry, brain fart. A Guardians update. And I also have an update from over the weekend and all the action that happened at the World Cup.
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6: 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It is now 70 degrees. The Muskingum Watershed Conservancy District is reminding boaters to put safety first as summer recreation continues across the region. MWCD Communications Manager Adria Bergeron says operators should know how to safely handle their vessel, understand personal flotation device requirements, complete a safety check before heading out, and also follow all no wake zone regulations.
8: Probably the first and foremost thing is to make sure that if you are operating a boat that you know kind of the rules of the road, you are responsible as the boat operator to know what the rules are on the lake and what you need to be doing.
6: Officials also stress that boat operators should avoid alcohol and cannabis use. Alcohol remains the leading contributing factor in fatal boating accidents. Now Bergeron adds that passengers should remain seated while a boat is underway. Now you can help support the Dover New Philadelphia Salvation Army this summer through the Give a Little, Change a Lot fundraiser, happening now through the end of the month. The campaign helps fund local programs that serve families through the year. Captain Andrew Bear says every donation stays in the Dover, New Philadelphia community.
9: But it's just to continue to help us with, you know, like our summer day camp program and then the programs we're doing all year round, our soup kitchen, our food pantry, shower, rental assistance, all those things that people still need, even though it's not Christmas time.
6: Donations made during the fundraiser will be matched by the Salvation Army's territorial headquarters, up to $1,000, meaning a gift made now can go twice as far. Now, to donate, you can visit the Dover New Philadelphia Salvation Army Facebook page and follow the link to the donation site benefiting the local community. Well, a meteorologist with the National Weather Service in Southwest Ohio says the heat wave's coming to an end. ONN's Jared Allen has more on that.
10: Temperatures in the mid-90s to 100 will be a thing of the past, at least for now. That is from Kristen Cassidy, one weather expert at the National Weather Service office in Wilmington. Cassidy says it is still a good idea to check on vulnerable family, friends, and neighbors, but the recent heat dome responsible for the sweltering temperatures has passed. She tells the Cincinnati Inquirer today's heat should be less intense than Sunday.
6: Yeah, the Tuscarawas County Council for a Church and Community is changing the application process for this year's Share a Christmas program. Director Leslie Booth says anyone hoping to apply must call T4C between now and July 30th to schedule a September appointment.
11: That way we can remind them of A, their appointment, B, the items they need to bring that they don't get it missed, and, you know, because we don't want anybody to be missed this year. We want to make sure that, you know, everybody remembers and don't want you to get there and not have the stuff you need. We wanted to get it out there so that people know.
6: Now, the faith-based nonprofit relies mainly on donations to provide toys and gift cards to help families buy new clothes during the holiday season. And to make an appointment, you can call T4C at 343-6012. The office is open Monday through Thursday, 9 a.m. to 2 p.m. And that's a look at news for this hour. Coming up, we have sports and the weather for WJER News. I'm Jamie Hambaugh.
4: 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Well, mostly cloudy skies for today, a chance of showers and thunderstorms, mainly this afternoon, a high of 84. Tonight, mostly cloudy, some showers and thunderstorms around, a low of 67. Partly sunny tomorrow, slight chance of a shower, Tuesday's high 83. And then on Wednesday, mostly sunny skies, not quite as hot as last week, with a high in the mid-80s. In the valley right now, we have cloudy skies and 71 degrees. It's 7:10 on this Monday morning and time for a look at sports. Michelle, what's happening?
5: All right, the Guardians came up just short yesterday afternoon, falling to the White Sox 7-4. After trailing 6-3, Gabriel Arias crushed a towering 446 foot three-run homer in the fifth inning to tie the game at six. Rookie Chase DeLauder also went deep, connecting for his first home run since May. But Chicago answered with the go-ahead run in the sixth and held on from there. The loss leaves the Guardians one game behind the White Sox in the American League Central after the club split their four-game series. Today, they have off, and they will be back again tomorrow. The Guardians will head to Minnesota to begin a three-game series. And then in some World Cup action, there were a pair of big upsets over the weekend. Norway stunned soccer powerhouse Brazil 2-1 to punch its ticket to the quarterfinals, ending Brazil's run much earlier than expected. England also survived a thriller, edging co-host Mexico 3-2 in a match that was delayed about an hour because of severe thunderstorms. That victory sends England into the quarterfinals where they'll meet Norway. Action continues today with two marquee matchups. Spain will take on Portugal this afternoon, and then the United States looks to keep its tournament run alive tonight against Belgium in Seattle. The other round of 16 games are set for tomorrow, with Argentina facing Egypt and Switzerland taking on Colombia as the race for the World Cup title continues.
4: Plenty of goals in the World Cup.
5: It's been so much fun to watch.
4: I'm shocked at Brazil.
5: Also, if you want to watch the United States take on Belgium today, you can watch it for free at the Kent State Performing Arts Center tonight. They're hosting a watch party, so head on over there if you want to watch it in a beautiful scenery set, place, setting. I love the Performing Arts Center. And then it's for free. Why not?
4: Yeah. Yeah. Well, the Guardians are off tonight, so it's a great night to go.
5: Might as well.
4: And watch the World Cup. Guardians are back tomorrow. They will be in Minneapolis for the next 2 days, to 3 days, actually, to take on the Twins. Tomorrow night and Wednesday night, we'll have the game right here on WJER. The Guardians warm-up show at 7:05, a 7:40 first pitch, and then a matinee game on Thursday to complete that series at 1:05. That's here on WJER. Well, good morning, everybody. It's a quarter after seven. This is the WJER Morning Show. Hope you had a great holiday, a great 4th of July, a great 5th of July, and it's now the 6th. We're on our way to Christmas in July, which is the 25th coming up. Do you celebrate Christmas in July?
5: No.
4: No? Okay.
5: No.
4: We usually do.
5: Oh,
4: yeah.
5: Okay.
4: Yeah.
5: What do you do?
4: Well, we have a little gift exchange and that sort of thing. This is a trumpet.
5: Oh, okay.
4: Yeah, it's kind of a tradition for us.
5: Got it.
4: Yeah.
5: Okay.
4: Yeah.
5: Cool.
4: And congratulations to our winners today in the Senior Center. They're also celebrating Christmas in July. we have some winners that won a $25 gift card to Pangrazio's today.
5: I want one of those.
4: I know. That'd be great. How about $1,500 cash, the grand prize?
5: Sure. I'll take that, too.
4: That'd be great, too. We'll be announcing that on July 22nd. That grand prize winner will receive that large amount of cash, courtesy of Krugliak, Wilkins, Griffiths, and Dougherty, Novogradic & Company, Provia, and Liebold Smith Funeral Home. Now, the proceeds from their Christmas in July do support their daily activities. They have so many of them. They're great. They have fitness classes, day trips, card tournaments, dances, and more. And they are all at the senior centers across the county. Congratulations to the winners today. Connie, Leanne, Margie, Jen, Jim, Linda, Janice, Olivia, Kim, Deborah, Steve, and Carla. Stay tuned tomorrow. We'll have another list of winners here in the 12 Days of Christmas from the Tuscarawas County Senior Center. More ahead here on The Morning Show. Hope you're having a great Monday, everybody.
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1: All right, let's talk about it. The biggest event of the year happened over the weekend.
0: I've been waiting. You haven't even mentioned it.
1: Did you see? Did you watch? Did you do all the things?
0: I looked at some news stories yesterday on it. There wasn't a whole lot of information that I saw.
1: What?
0: Yeah.
1: It's all over the internet. Are you kidding me?
0: Are there pictures and stuff? I didn't see a lot of pictures.
1: But they are not being, there are, of her and him walking down the aisle. Somebody took a picture.
0: Oh, okay. I haven't seen that.
1: In fact,
0: They're not supposed to.
1: They got fired.
0: Oh, they were like an employee.
1: I am understanding that they got fired right away. Yeah.
0: Yeah.
1: Because there were NDAs sent out and all that.
0: Of course.
1: Yes. So, here are some things, if you missed it, from over the weekend. It was the biggest wedding in Hollywood history. And if you weren't invited, you're basically a nobody because everybody and their mother was there. Over 1,000 people are rumored to have been there. That was the guest list. Let's just start it off with what happened at the very beginning. They released on the day of their wedding, they released Jason Kelce's podcast, Jason and Travis Kelce's podcast, New Heights, released an interview with Prince William, which was very cool.
0: Oh, but he was invited.
1: They were not there. Right. Anyways, they did a 30-minute interview with the Prince, and they talked about Taylor Swift and all the things. And so, yeah, that was really, really cute. That was kind of like a decoy, I feel like, having that podcast being released so close to the wedding.
0: There were an abundance of those decoys.
1: Yes. Also, I don't remember if we had talked about it, but they had donated over $26 billion in charity to charities throughout the country. Did we talk about that?
0: We did not, but that's pretty cool.
1: The Travis and Taylor donated $26 million to various charities throughout the country. One was a charity in Cleveland, which is very cool, Travis's hometown. Some of the others were like the Grammys School for Music, Dolly Parton's Imagination Library was one of them.
0: Nice.
1: Just very, very cool things to see them doing that. Another reason that, another kind of like decoy a little bit, or to get people off of their trail of wedding news. Dolly Parton actually posted a video on Instagram saying, hey, whenever you have your first child, you can send it to me. She was just joking. It's very cute. So that was very, very sweet. She also sang in her video, something most people will know, I Will Always Love You. She wrote that song.
0: She's adorable. So.
1: Yes, very, very cute. So here's what I can tell you from what happened at the wedding of the century. When you walked inside, it was kind of a peach and white covered fabric everywhere. Apparently, it did not look anything like Madison Square Garden. You could not tell that there were basketball hoops, hockey being played.
0: No
1: there.
0: Hot dog it vendors.
1: Nothing like
0: at the wedding.
1: A venue.
0: Okay.
1: Apparently, it was a secret garden theme. There were live flowers. There were fake flowers. Everything was kind of like draped off, looking very lush and beautiful. And I mean, would you expect anything less?
0: Of course not.
1: Right. There were, I guess it, even though there were so many people, everyone keeps saying that it felt very intimate and very romantic and very sweet and, emotional. I guess he got emotional during his vows. Their vows were about 20 minutes long each. She sang a little bit in hers. And then came the fun part, the reception. And have you ever had Paul McCartney play at a wedding that you were at?
0: Not at anyone. No. I've been at, no.
1: Paul McCartney was there performing. Stevie Nicks performed. And literally every single celebrity that you can think of was in attendance. I'm not kidding. Name somebody and I'll tell you if they were there.
0: George Clooney.
1: Yes.
0: I figured he would
1: yes,
0: be there.
1: Yes, he was there.
0: Fresh off his award.
1: So crazy. Everybody was there. The officiant of the wedding was the one
0: Adam
1: and only
0: Sandler.
1: Adam
0: is
1: Sandler.
0: What I understand. Okay.
1: Yes.
0: You think he sang the Hanukkah song during that?
1: No. No, absolutely not. he was there, I guess, in his, what he was saying in his, you know, speech, he said something along the lines of, no matter what you should do, make sure you kiss each other every single day, because you just never know when the last time will be. And just, I don't think Adam Sandler's a very much of a romantic.
0: He's very much a romantic. He's not always goofy.
1: Yes. So that was very sweet. Stevie Nicks performed. That is one of Taylor Swift's idols. Paul McCartney performed. Gosh, I'm going to go down some of the guest list, okay? Just so many people that
0: pretty much
1: were
0: everybody.
1: Literally. Well, should I wait? Because Jamie's here and we'll go down that whenever he comes.
0: It's probably a pretty extensive guest
1: we'll
0: list.
1: Back.
0: It may take 10 or 15 minutes
1: we'll
0: to
1: come
0: go
1: back.
0: Yeah.
1: Because I know Jamie does not want to hear about Taylor Swift's wedding.
2: 10 or 15 minutes?
0: Yeah. Well, Jamie didn't get an invitation, neither did we.
1: Right.
0: So, yeah. Yeah, but anyway, we do.
2: I missed that one.
0: I know he's broken up over that. We do have news headlines. It is 7:31. Jamie, what is happening locally today?
2: Yeah, thanks, Tom. Yeah, so the State Highway Patrol's New Philadelphia Post is investigating a Sunday afternoon motorcycle crash that injured a passenger. The crash report's not complete. Details remain limited. No names have been released. And Sergeant Jennifer Maker says that it happened just before 3 p.m. in the 5800 block Tuscarawas Road Southeast, or County Road 62. That's on the east end of the village of Tuskegee there, as the motorcycle apparently hit a guardrail while going around a curve and overturned. The passenger was taken to Albany Hospital. The extent of that person's injuries was not available, and there was no information released about whether the operator was hurt. The patrol does expect to provide an update on that all tomorrow. Well, the Muskingum Watershed Conservancy District is also reminding boaters to put safety first as summer recreation continues across the region. MWCD Communications Manager Adria Bergeron says operators should know how to safely handle their vessel, understand personal flotation device requirements, complete a safety check before heading out, and also follow all no-wake zone regulations. Officials also stress that boat operators should avoid alcohol and cannabis use. Alcohol remains the leading contributing factor in fatal boating accidents. And you can help support the Dover, New Philadelphia Salvation Army this summer through their Give a Little Change-A-Lot fundraiser. It's happening now through July 31st. The campaign helps fund local programs that serve families throughout the year. Captain Andrew Baer says that every donation stays in the Dover, New Philadelphia community. Donations made during this fundraiser will be matched by the Salvation Army's territorial headquarters in the area, up to $1,000, meaning a gift made now can go twice as far. And you can visit the Dover, New Philadelphia Salvation Army's Facebook page and follow the link found there to the donation site benefiting the local community. All right, the forecast is coming up for WJER News. I'm Jamie Hambaugh.
0: Thank you so much, Jamie. 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
0: Mostly cloudy, a chance of showers and thunderstorms for today, a high of 84. Cloudy tonight, showers and thunderstorms around, an overnight low of 67. Partly sunny tomorrow, slight chance of some showers, 83 for our high on Tuesday. And then mostly sunny on Wednesday with a high in the mid-80s. In the valley right now, it's cloudy, it's humid, and 71 degrees. Our weather forecast at 7:30 has been a service of Finishing Touch Carpet Cleaning. 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
1: All right, let's take a moment now to look back on this day in history. 93 years ago today, back in 1933, baseball's first All-Star game was played. It was the first Major League All-Star game held at Kaminsky Park in Chicago, launching what became one of the sport's signature annual events.
0: Indeed.
1: And then 84 years ago today, back in 1942, Anne Frank and her family went into hiding in Amsterdam, where she would write the diary that became one of the world's most important first-hand accounts of the Holocaust. And then lastly, on this day in history, back in 1994, speaking of Tom Hanks, we talked about him earlier today. Forrest Gump, starring Tom Hanks, debuted in theaters and went on to be one of the biggest films of that decade. It won 6 Academy Awards, including Best Picture and Best Actor for Mr. Hanks.
0: Life is like a box of chocolates. You never know what you're going to get. Yeah. Well, we know what we have today. We've got lots of celebrations. We start off with an anniversary celebration. Happy anniversary to Chris and Marcia Smith of New Philly, celebrating 52 years together today. And lots of birthdays on this Monday. Robin Sweeney from New Philly celebrating. Laura Azzardi from Dover. Laura is 33 today. Happy birthday to Diane Dickey from Dover. Happy 72nd birthday to Thelma Murphy from New Philly. Hope you have a great day, Thelma. Kinsley Robinson of New Philly is 9 today. Happy birthday to you, Kinsley. Happy 20th to Emily DeVecca of New Philly. Macy O'Donnell of New Philly turns 15 today. Happy birthday to Tori Fox Quillen. Chris Rothrack of New Philly also celebrating. And Chris Carl of New Philly having a birthday today. Congratulations goes out to our winner in the birthday contest, Ava Lynn Cox from Sharonsville. Ava Lynn turns 15 today as well. Ava Lynn will be celebrating with a great celebration package, including an eighth of a sheet cake and chocolate whiter marble from Liddy's Cakes and Cookies in New Philly. 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
1: All right, celebrities. Shohei Ohtani turning 32. Kevin Hart turning 47. Twins from Sister Sister, Tia and Tamara Mowry turning 48. 50 Cent is turning 51. Edie Falco from The Sopranos turning 63. Huey Lewis turning 76. Sylvester Stallone is turning 80. And also turning 80 today is George W. Bush. And then the Dalai Lama is turning 91 today.
0: Happy birthday to all our important folks and celebrities on this Monday. 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Congratulations, Kyle. Hope you had a great birthday in June. Remember, if you are celebrating a birthday, we want to celebrate with you. If your birthday is today, a very happy birthday to you.
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0: Ed Sheeran here on the WJER Morning Show. One of the invited guests to the big wedding. One of the many.
1: I mean, just scratching the surface here, I'm going to go through some of the people that were invited to the wedding of the century. I don't even know where to start. There's so many. Okay, yes, Ed Sheeran was there. Hugh Grant was invited, and he was seen walking in. Elizabeth Banks, Ethan Hawke, Bradley Cooper, Eric Stonestreet from Modern Family, Dakota Johnson, Jessica Chastain, Jessica Alba, Jason Sudeikis, Zoe Kravitz, Emma Stone, Reese Witherspoon, Millie Bobby Brown, Adam Scott, Paul Rudd, Brad Pitt, Liam Hemsworth. And that is just really scratching the surface. Gigi Hadid was there, Jennifer Lopez, Ellie Goulding, Benson Boone, Fergie, which that raises an eyebrow for me.
0: Why is that?
1: I did not know that they ran in the same circle.
0: Okay. All right.
1: Carly Kloss, Cara Delevingne, Suki Waterhouse, Machine Gun Kelly, Kelsey Ballerini, Miranda Lambert, Ice Spice, Camila Cabello, Little Big Town, Brad Paisley, Tim McGraw, Gracie Abrams. I mean, literally, if you ever crossed paths with her, she probably invited you.
0: Well,
1: Nikki Glaser was there, Alex Morgan, Abby Wambach was there. There were so many. Oh, yeah. George Stephanopoulos, Michael Strahan, Robin Roberts. There were so many people there.
0: So everybody in L.A. and New York was at the wedding.
1: Correct.
0: Much.
1: Yeah. Tate McRae. Yeah, you name it. They
0: and
1: were
0: Nashville.
1: There.
0: They were all in the wedding.
1: Totes. Totes my goats. I guess Tim McGraw got up and sang a little bit of... He's saying something. I'm like some old 90s country songs, love songs. Tom Brady was there. Baker Mayfield. That was one where I stopped in the chat. I was like, Baker Mayfield was at this wedding. What? Vanessa and Natalia Bryant were there. The late Kobe Bryant's wife. Aaron Andrews was there. Simone Biles. I mean, literally, I'm not even kidding you. Everyone on the planet, except for us.
0: But you're not bitter.
1: No,
0: you wish
1: because
0: you're the best.
1: I've had my fill of talking to certain people and finding out some things.
0: Oh.
1: I know all of her background dancers were there from her Eras tour, so that was really cool. She gave them these white handkerchiefs to go home with. They were very cute. They were embroidered and it had their TNT logo on it. And just after they said I do outside of Madison Square Garden, it said just married, and then the TNT.
0: I did see that picture.
1: I think everyone saw that one.
0: Yeah.
1: They danced, they cried, they had a blast. And
0: what do you think they had to eat? Have they released that yet?
1: I saw pictures of a very large, like, charcuterie board situation that was happening. I know that all of the gifts walked away with Cartier watches.
0: Well, there you go. Thanks for coming to my wedding. Here's some Cartier
1: right?
0: for you.
1: I know. Yeah. So, yeah, it looks like everyone had a great time.
0: Well, good for them.
1: Good for them.
0: With their Cartier and their charcuterie.
1: Yes.
0: At MSG.
1: Congratulations
0: yes.
1: to the lovely couple.
0: Well,
1: I'm
0: you know,
1: excited
0: it's
1: them.
0: Been a long time coming.
1: Yes.
0: Yes. I'll never forget the day that you called me in the middle of the day and you were so excited.
1: Oh, when, I did, didn't I?
0: He
1: I was like,
0: the
1: oh,
0: question.
1: My God, she's married. She's
0: yeah.
1: getting married.
0: Yeah.
1: Oh, I'm so happy for her.
0: Oh, that was so long ago.
1: Yes. It really was
0: yeah,
1: at this point.
0: It was. Well, congratulations to Taylor and Travis. We wish you many years of happiness and success together.
1: Yes.
0: More coming up here in the 8 o'clock hour. This is the WJER Morning Show. Happy Monday, everybody.
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3: AP News, I'm Marcela Sanchez. Mourners flooded into Iran's capital today for a procession as part of the funeral of the late Supreme Leader Ayatollah Ali Khamenei. The massive turnout, encouraged by Iran's theocracy as a sign of strength, came as it negotiates with the U.S. over a permanent end to the war that killed the 86-year-old cleric. AP correspondent Charles de Ledesma reports on Russia's latest attack.
4: Russia launched waves of missiles and drones targeting Kyiv early Monday. This killed at least 11 people, authorities say, hours after Ukraine's president had warned that a large-scale attack was imminent. At least another 60 people were wounded, according to local officials, as emergency workers combed through rubble looking for survivors at residential high-rise buildings. Pavel Kolzhev, an internally displaced person from the Russian-occupied Donbass region, recalls that after the strike, he dug at the rubble to pull his wife out. "This is a nightmare," he says. His son was also injured. "Let them go to hell, Putin and all of them," he adds. While Kristina Bayaetskaya, a Russian-speaking resident of Kyiv, tells the AP, "From first to third floors, everything was on fire. We live on the 19th floor and all the windows were blown out and the whole house was in smoke. Explosions had echoed across the city as civilians sought shelter in metro stations." I'm Charles de Ledesma.
3: European soccer body UEFA is criticizing FIFA for what it called an incomprehensible and unjustifiable decision to let U.S. Folarin Balogun play at the World Cup against Belgium today, despite a red card in his previous game. UEFA says FIFA crossed a red line with its decision not to enforce Balogun's mandatory one-game ban. The penalty was lifted after President Trump asked FIFA's president to have it reviewed. This is AP News. America celebrated its 250th Independence Day with fireworks.
5: In Philadelphia, and over New York's Brooklyn Bridge, on which a fire started when dueling fireworks shows malfunctioned over the Hudson and East Rivers. 43 tall ships made a procession around the Statue of Liberty and up the Hudson River. Storms disrupted celebrations and there were evacuations in Philadelphia, New York, Pittsburgh, and in Washington, D.C.
6: Ladies and gentlemen, your attention, please.
5: Where there was a roughly two-hour evacuation of the National Mall. When the storms cleared, President Donald Trump marked the 250th, saying America must never forget that we are a historic and heroic people.
7: God bless the immortal patriots of 1776 and long live the cause of independence.
5: I'm Donna Water.
3: And I'm Marcela Sanchez, AP News.
0: It is 3 minutes after 8 o'clock, 72 degrees and cloudy here in the valley. Good morning and happy Monday. This is the WJER Morning Show with Michelle and Tom. Good morning, Michelle.
1: Good morning.
0: And with us here in the studio, Jamie Hambaugh. Good morning, Jamie.
8: Yeah, Tom. Hey, thanks. Good morning. Yeah, so coming up here, the State Highway Patrol was called to handle a motorcycle crash that happened Sunday afternoon at the village of Tusky. Details are still limited, but we'll get to what they are reporting or releasing as of now. Plus, some more advice, reminders from the Muskingum Watershed Conservancy District when it comes to boating safety this summer. We have those stories and others. They're on the way. Now, Tom, what about the weather?
0: Well, Jamie, cloudy and humid right now here in the valley with the temperatures in the low 70s, quite a change from last week. We're going to see maybe some showers and thunderstorms today and tomorrow. I'll have all the details in the forecast. And then Michelle has a sports report.
1: I do. I have an update on the World Cup from over the weekend and a Guardians update from yesterday's game.
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8: WJER News Time is 8:05. It's 72 degrees right now. Now, state troopers are investigating a motorcycle crash Sunday afternoon on the east end of the village of Tuskegee that sent a passenger to the hospital. New Philadelphia Post Sergeant Jennifer Makris says that the motorcycle hit a guardrail and overturned in the 5800 block of Tuscarawas Road Southeast, also known as County Road 62, shortly before 3 p.m., and she says the passenger was taken to Altman Hospital.
11: A passenger was injured, as far as I know so far, but I don't know the extent or anything about it.
8: And the crash report is not yet complete, and the patrol has not released the names or hometowns of those involved. And there was also no information about any injuries to the motorcycle operator. Now, troopers expect to provide an update tomorrow as the investigation continues. Well, with plenty of summer still ahead, the Muskingum Watershed Conservancy District is reminding lake visitors to make boating safety a priority. Communications manager Adria Bergeron says one of the most important rules is simple: do not drink alcohol while operating a boat. Bergeron also says that operators should understand their vessel before getting on the water and know the rules that apply.
12: I think the biggest thing is just know the rules of the road. You know, be aware of what you need to be responsible for when you're out on the lake. The driver should not be drinking. Know the boat, the vessel itself, and what you should be doing.
8: Now, that includes knowing personal flotation device requirements, watching for no wake zones, keeping passengers in proper seats, and also completing a vessel safety check. Well, health officials are warning about a stomach parasite sickening people in more than a dozen states. ONN's Ava Hedges has more on that.
13: The CDC says at least 145 cases of cyclosporiasis have been reported since May, landing 20 people in the hospital. The illness is caused by a microscopic parasite that spreads to fresh produce through contaminated water on farms. While no specific food is blamed for this current spike, past outbreaks have been linked to basil, cilantro, and berries. So to protect yourself, wash all fresh produce thoroughly with plenty of clean water or cook it to kill the parasite.
8: And a small donation can make a big difference for families in the Dover, New Philadelphia area. The Dover, New Philadelphia Salvation Army is taking part in the Give a Little, Change a Lot fundraiser now through the end of the month. Donations will be matched by the territorial headquarters up to $1,000, and all money raised will stay in the community. Captain Andrew Baer says that the support helps fund year-round programs for local families.
14: I think part of it is to help us financially, but also we kind of want to remind people that we're still out there. We're still doing the work. We can still use the help, either financially with volunteers, or to remind people who might be listening to this and have a need that we're a good resource. Come contact us. If we can't help you with your problem, we probably know who can.
8: Now, those programs include a soup kitchen, food pantry, summer day camp program, and more. Now, to donate, you can visit the Dover, New Philadelphia Salvation Army Facebook page and follow the link to the donation site. And that's a look at news for this hour. Coming up, we have sports and the weather. For WJER News, I'm Jamie Hambaugh.
0: Thank you so much, Jamie. 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
0: Mostly cloudy skies for today. A chance of some showers and thunderstorms. A high of 84 degrees. Mostly cloudy overnight. Some showers and thunderstorms around. 67 for our overnight low. Partly sunny on Tuesday. A slight chance of showers tomorrow, high of 83. And then on Wednesday, mostly sunny with a high in the mid-80s. Right now in the valley, it's humid, it's cloudy, and 72 degrees. 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Michelle, what is happening in the world of sports?
1: All right, let's start off with some Guardians action. They came up just short yesterday, falling to the White Sox 7-6 after trailing 6-3. Gabriel Arias crushed a towering 446-foot three-run homer in the fifth inning to tie the game at 6. Rookie Chase DeLauder also went deep, connecting for his first home run since May, but Chicago answered with the go-ahead run in the sixth and held on from there. The loss leaves the Guardians one game behind the White Sox in the American League Central after the club split their four-game series. And then they will have the day off today. The Guardians will then head to Minnesota tomorrow to begin a three-game series. And then in some World Cup action, it is heating up. Well, yesterday, Norway stunned soccer powerhouse Brazil 2-1 to punch its ticket to the quarterfinals, ending Brazil's run much earlier than expected. England also survived a thriller, edging co-host Mexico 3-2 in a match that was delayed about an hour because of severe thunderstorms. And then that victory sends England into the quarterfinals, where they will face off with Norway. Action will continue today. We've got Portugal taking on Spain this afternoon, and then the United States will keep their run alive, hopefully, against Belgium in Seattle. And then another round of 16 games are set for tomorrow, with Argentina facing Egypt, and then Switzerland takes on Colombia as the race for the World Cup title continues.
0: Coming down to the wire here pretty soon. Well, the Guardians are off today, but we will have them tomorrow night. They begin that three-game series against Minnesota in Minneapolis tomorrow and Wednesday night at 7:05 for that warm-up show, a 7:40 first pitch, and then they'll complete that series against the Twins on Thursday. It's an afternoon game at 1:05 here on WJER. Our sports this morning brought to you by Buckeye Career Center in New Philadelphia. Well, good morning and happy Monday, everybody. This is the WJER Morning Show on this July the 6th. Do you think they threw rice at the big wedding?
1: No.
0: They were throwing Cartier watches instead.
1: Yes.
0: Okay. Do they even do that anymore? Is that still a thing?
1: Rice?
0: Yeah, where they throw rice? Yeah, or do they throw like bird seed or, you know, let butterflies go or something like that?
1: I think that tradition is long gone.
0: Is long gone? Okay.
1: Yeah.
0: All right. They're now giving away Cartier watches.
1: Well, I don't know. I have not been to a wedding in decades that they have thrown rice.
0: Okay. Yeah, I have. Well, actually, they didn't do rice, but they did the bird seed.
1: It was
0: an old fashioned type wedding. You know,
1: I
0: know it's a different world today. Mm-hmm. I'm just wondering what they did, at the big wedding at MSG.
1: I don't know. Yeah. No birdseed, no rice.
0: Hopefully those details will come out.
1: I doubt that they did that.
0: Yeah. Mm-hmm. Okay. They did give away Cartier watches.
1: Correct.
0: Yeah. No Cartiers on our show today, but
1: nope.
0: We do have, we do have a Pets Place Lost and Found report and a joke. We've got our cheesy joke of the week. It's pretty funny today. So,
1: okay.
0: I'm looking forward to that.
1: Okay. Yeah.
0: I think you might get this one. Yeah.
1: Don't hold your breath.
0: Okay. All that and more coming up here in the 8 o'clock hour. Happy Monday, everybody.
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0: Meghan Trainor on a Monday morning here on the WJER Morning Show. 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
0: 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Still want to report on this lost cat from last week. Hey Girl went missing from 12th Street Northwest in New Philadelphia. She's a little gray and kind of a little yellow on her, as well as some white on her paws and on her chest. There is a picture of her on our website. If you see this little girl here over on the 12th Street area of New Philly, please let us know here at the radio station, or you can call Crystal at 330-407-7099. 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
0: 8:25 right now, and just as we do on every Monday, it's time for a cheesy joke. You know, so hot last week. Mm-hmm. You know, we forget about the fact that in, you know, a few short months, we'll probably be a little chilly.
2: I will not be complaining.
0: Yeah, yeah. So one of the things that you need in your car for the wintertime is something to keep your wipers going. So this is kind of a different type joke, but I think you'll get it.
2: Okay. Well, you're really selling it.
0: It's a wintry type joke.
2: Okay.
0: All right. So, Michelle.
2: Yes.
0: How do you make antifreeze?
2: Oh gosh. How do you make antifreeze? Does that have something to do about like an ant? I don't know. Do tell.
0: You're close. How do you make antifreeze? You take her sweater.
2: Oh, I knew it had something to do with that.
0: I knew you might. I thought you might get it. Yeah, please don't take her sweater.
2: No,
0: Auntie's a little chilly.
2: Yep.
0: If you have a good cheesy joke, email it to us at WJER@WJER.com, along with your name, where you live, and we just might read your joke on the radio. 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
0: 8:27 right now. My auntie does not like it when I take her sweater. I hear about it.
2: Yes. Yeah. I would imagine.
0: In fact, she says, bring me a blanket.
2: Ay, ay, ay.
0: Yeah.
2: That was clever.
0: I like that.
2: That was clever. Okay. Disneyland, not Disney World. Disneyland said last Friday they welcomed its 1 billionth guest through the gates. Just less than 71 years after Walt Disney opened its now iconic theme park in Anaheim, California. Pretty cool, huh?
0: Wow, they're keeping good records there. What did the 1 billionth guest get? Anything?
2: Yes,
0: a big
2: they
0: bill.
2: Did.
0: Oh, they did? Okay, good.
2: Mm-hmm. So the guest was Andres Robles of Arizona, who was at the park with his parents celebrating his 8th birthday. He was a little 8-year-old.
0: Very cool.
2: Stop it. They celebrated in a ceremony at the park's Main Street USA train station platform, where they helped to unveil.
0: Cool.
2: Stop it. They celebrated in a ceremony at the park's Main Street USA train station platform, where they helped to unveil.
0: Oh. Wow.
2: In the newly opened Soarin' Across America. across, among other experiences. They had been celebrating its landmark 70th anniversary since May of 2025, with special pricing and more to come in August. Oh, that's so fun. Good
0: Very
2: for
0: cool.
2: him.
0: Congratulations.
2: That's like a cool little thing to be known for. I was the 1 billionth customer at Disneyland.
0: You can tell his 8-year-old that someday.
2: That's adorable.
0: Yeah, that's cool.
2: So cute. All right, 10 best and worst states for road trips. I wonder if people took road trips this weekend.
0: I think a lot of people
2: were
0: on the road.
2: I imagine they did. Yeah. Mm-hmm. An annual study of the best states for a summer road trip put Minnesota at number one this year, followed by Utah and Louisiana. Rhode Island is last, probably because you could just blow right through it, right? That's my assumption.
0: If you sneeze, you might
2: miss it.
0: Yeah. But it's very beautiful. There's a lot of really cool stuff in Rhode Island.
2: According to the results, the best state for a summer road trip, we've got Minnesota because of its safety. Ooh.
0: Okay.
2: Utah, Louisiana, New York, Florida, Texas, Maine, Georgia, and then at number 10, the great state of Ohio.
0: Oh, we're in the top 10. Look at that.
2: I know. For road trips. California has the most stuff to do, and it's also the most expensive. Shocking.
0: Of course.
2: Partially because of gas. Louisiana is the cheapest. Maine is the safest.

0: and New Mexico is the least safe. And Delaware,
1: New Mexico
0: is the least safe. Yes.
1: Wow.
0: And then Delaware has the least stuff to do.
1: Yeah, I've been to Delaware. I don't recall anything.
0: There you go.
1: Yeah. There's more to do in Rhode Island, actually. Lots to do in the state of Ohio, especially this year during America 250. So check us out. You know, check out all the great things to do here, especially in the Tuscarawas Valley. It's 8:31. It is time for news headlines. 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Ember Complete Care, it's good to be home. Jamie, what's happening on this Monday?
2: Yeah, Tom. Hey, thank you. Good morning. State troopers are investigating a Sunday afternoon motorcycle crash near Tuskegee that sent a passenger to the hospital. New Philadelphia Post Sergeant Jennifer Maker said that the motorcycle hit a guardrail and overturned shortly before 3 p.m. in the 5800 block of Tuscarawas Road Southeast. The passenger was taken to Altman Hospital for injuries that had not been disclosed, and the patrol has not released the names or hometowns of those involved, and the crash report remains incomplete. The Muskingum Watershed Conservancy District is reminding boaters to put safety first as summer recreation continues across the region. MWCD Communications Manager Adria Bergeron says operators should know how to safely handle their vessel, understand personal flotation device requirements, complete a safety check before heading out, and follow all no-wake zone regulations. Officials also stress that boat operators should avoid alcohol and cannabis use. Alcohol remains the leading contributing factor in fatal boating accidents. And China's Navy has test-launched a long-range ballistic missile from one of its nuclear-powered submarines in the South Pacific. The New Zealand government says that the missile was fired into a nuclear-free zone established in a 1986 treaty. Now, China last tested a missile in international waters in 2024, the first such test in four decades. China's brief announcement of today's test says that the missile carried a dummy warhead and was part of routine training. The launch took place the same day that Australia and Fiji signed a new mutual defense treaty meant to counter Chinese influence in the Pacific. The forecast is coming up. We'll get to that for WJER News. I'm Jamie Ambaugh.
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1: 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Mostly cloudy for our Monday. Chance of showers and thunderstorms today, a high of 84. Mostly cloudy overnight, some showers around, a low of 67. Partly sunny tomorrow, slight chance of a shower on Tuesday, a high of 83. And then mostly sunny for our Wednesday, a midweek high in the mid-80s. Right now in the valley, it's cloudy and humid and 72 degrees. 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
2: And with the following obituaries to announce, Mike Austin, age 77 of New Philadelphia, died June 3rd, and he is survived by his wife, Diane. Services will be at 11:30 a.m. Tuesday at the Linhart Guybe Funeral Home in New Philadelphia. The Linhart Guybe Funeral Home is handling the arrangements for Mike Austin, age 77, of New Philadelphia. Matt Grants, age 68, of Eurexville, died Friday, and he is survived by his wife, Michelle. Services will be at 1 p.m. on Wednesday at the R.K. Lindsay Funeral Home. Now, friends may call from 11 until 1 Wednesday at the funeral home. Donations can be made to Interim Healthcare Hospice in Coshocton or to the Denison Railroad Depot Museum in memory of Matt Grant, age 68, of Eurexville. Tony Smilas, age 70, of South Carolina and formerly of Barnhill, died Wednesday. Private services will be held, and donations can be made to the Tuscarawas County Humane Society. The R.K. Lindsay Funeral Home is handling the arrangements for Tony Smilas, age 70, of South Carolina and formerly of Barnhill.
4: 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The obituaries are also presented Saturdays at 9:30 and noon and Sundays at 8:30 and noon on WJER.
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1: 8:37 right now, and it's time to step on to center stage, your look at arts and entertainment across Tuscarawas County. We're proud to shine the spotlight on the people bringing creativity to life in our community, presented by the Barnett Realtors. And speaking of America 250, plenty to do here in Ohio. The Village of Denison is announcing the event scheduled for the Twin City 250 celebration, which will be held downtown on Grant Street. That's coming up this Friday and Saturday, July 10th and 11th. On Friday, the Twin City Farmers Market will have a red, white, and barbecue-themed event from 5 to 8 p.m. at the Heritage Park Gazebo. And then on Saturday, a car show sponsored by the Tuscarawas County Special Olympics will be held downtown on Grant Street. The registration for that is at 10. A street festival and craft fair will be held at the Heritage Park Gazebo on Saturday at noon. And then Saturday evening, the Akron Symphonic Winds, a 40-piece orchestra, will hold a patriotic concert at Heritage Park. The concert begins at 7:30, and it's a gift to the community. The Twin City 250 celebration is coming up this Friday and Saturday in Denison. 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

0: They're somber here on the WJER Morning Show. Happy Monday, everybody. Hope you had a good holiday weekend.
1: Okay. We're talking about traveling over the weekend. America's most stressful airports. Oh, boy.
0: Ooh.
1: Let's hope you're not going to any of these anytime soon. They did a recent report, analyzed 20 busy airports. The 20 of the busiest airports in the United States and ranked them.
0: Okay.
1: And how stressful they are. And things that they considered: delays, parking costs, how to travel between the airport and the city's center. In the end, the five most stressful airports are O'Hare in Chicago. I don't think that one's stressful at all.
0: It's just big.
1: LaGuardia, I also don't think
0: LaGuardia is not.
1: I don't think so either. Stressful either. JFK, Newark, and Denver. I have heard that Denver's airport is the worst.
0: Denver's kind of wacky. Dallas is kind of wacky also.
1: The least stressful are Minneapolis, Phoenix, San Francisco, Harry Reid, which is in Las Vegas, and then Charlotte Douglas in North Carolina.
0: Yeah, those are all good airports.
1: Interesting.
0: Yeah. I used to connect through Minneapolis when I used to fly all the time, and easy to get around in there.
1: Easy breezy.
0: Yeah, indeed.
1: There really isn't an airport that you can't really navigate.
0: No.
1: I mean, you'll be fine. Just follow the signs.
0: Well, everyone says that Hartsfield in Atlanta is always so, you know, it's crazy, but
1: it's just busy.
0: Yeah. You know, if you kind of know how to access the trains and you go from terminal to terminal, easy peasy.
1: There was an airport. Where was it? I was by myself and I did get lost, but that was my own stupidity. Forget where it was. I don't know, but I remember setting my stuff down. Was I by myself? I don't know. But I set my stuff down, and I think Chad might have been with me, and I set my stuff down, and I was like, I'm going to go try to find food, and I did get lost coming back, because there were, like, different wings, and I was like, I think I'm in the wrong wing. I don't know. I forget where it was, but
0: you need to take a picture of which concourse you're on.
1: So funny.
0: I'm on concourse 12.
1: Oh, yeah, yeah. What's the worst city in the United States? Oh, no.
0: The worst city.
1: Someone on Reddit wanted to know what the worst city in the U.S. was, and here are some of the responses. Oh, people do not hold back. Somebody just flat out said, I hate Cincinnati. Why do you hate Cincinnati? What did they do to you?
0: They didn't go on. They just said,
1: said, I hated Cincinnati.
0: Three words. Okay, well.
1: Salt Lake City. They said, I don't know why. It just gives me the creeps.
0: The creeps? Salt Lake City?
1: It's so pretty.
0: It's delightful.
1: Barstow, California. They say it's hideous and it looks like a Mad Max wasteland.
0: There's not much in Barstow.
1: Oh my gosh.
0: It's out in the middle of the desert. This is true.
1: Camden, New Jersey. The absolute zero of New Jersey is what they're saying. Toledo, Ohio made the list, saying it's the physical representation of depression. That is so mean.
0: Have you been to Toledo?
1: I have. I used to drive through Toledo all the time.
0: Yeah. No, it's not that bad.
1: It is not bad.
0: No.
1: Daytona Beach disappointed me so much. For a somewhat famous beach town, I expected so much more. It's really run down.
0: Okay.
1: Boo to you too.
0: Well, just go to the beach and
1: someone says the worst city in the United States is LA. I could feel the smog sticking to my skin. Now, I'm going to be honest. I was there last year, and I didn't feel no smog.
0: No.
1: It was delightful.
0: I spent a lot of time in L.A., and it's actually a delightful town.
1: And

0: jeez.
1: That's the best thing about it?
0: Oh, jeez.
1: I don't know. There's some pretty good food in New Orleans.
0: That's not good.
1: Some cool things to do down there.
0: You are mean.
1: Yeah.
0: Mean.
1: Well, everyone's got their opinion, and it's usually based on maybe a bad experience they had in that town.
0: That's not nice.
1: Yeah.
0: Here are some five items that you must have when traveling. A portable power bank. Yes, you cannot go anywhere without that. Oh, my gosh. You never know when you're not going to have electricity. You got to charge all your things, all your devices. This one gentleman says he swears by a backpack instead of rolling luggage because some roads and airports just aren't roller bag friendly. That is very true.
1: This is true.
0: This gentleman says wool t-shirts, which seems very specific, but he says that they can be worn for days without smelling, and that's disgusting.
1: Oh, that's delightful. Let's throw our wool t-shirt in our backpacks along with our chargers and see how that goes.
0: And then earplugs for noisy hotels and city streets.
1: I always bring them with me.
0: And lastly, probably the most important, Starbucks instant coffee packets. Oh, I guess it doesn't matter if it's Starbucks or not, just instant coffee packets. But instant coffee is disgusting. Oh.
1: Who's wearing wool t-shirts?
0: I don't know this guy.
1: Can you imagine wearing a wool t-shirt last week?
0: No. Holy cow, no. No way.
1: You know, to go along with your wool t-shirts, you need a bottle of calamine lotion.
0: Ew.
1: Yeah.
0: That's a very random combo.
1: Well, I'm just thinking, you know, when it's really hot and wool, you know, maybe you might have a little rash.
0: Gross.
1: Yeah. Yeah. But at least you don't have to wash them.
0: Have you ever heard of a backwards beach day?
1: I have no clue what that is, unless you're, you know, walking backwards into the ocean, which I wouldn't do.
0: It is where you skip the crowds and hot sun at the beach during the day in favor of a sunset beach time instead. It's great for kids right after their naps. It means instead of waking up early and fighting the crowds and staying at the beach on the hottest part of the day, you go later closer to sunset, which was mainly a concern for those with young kids, and they're always cranky, having to deal with lunch and naps and all that stuff out there. It can just be a disaster. So instead, they've coined the term backwards beach day, where you have a relaxing morning, feed your kids, let them take a nap, and after everyone is refreshed, then you go to the beach. So I didn't know it was a thing, but we've been doing that for a while.
1: It's essentially afternoon at the beach.
0: Yes.
1: Yeah.
0: And I think more people do that than
1: Don't think it's like the beaches aren't like deserted, you know, at 5-6 o'clock. You know, people want to go out there because it's cooler.
0: True. Last thing here for you this morning. Wanted to talk to you about mortgage rates are climbing to the highest level in 9 months.
1: Wow.
0: Yay. Love that for us.
1: Well, if you want to, you know, you're looking for a home, head over to Republic State Mortgage today. They'll take care of you.
0: There you go.
1: Yeah.
0: The average 30-year fixed rate mortgage rose to 6.5 this week, reaching the highest level since August of last year. Oh, my gosh. Why? I don't know. But it's the mortgage rates loosely track the U.S. 10-year Treasury yield, which is closely tied to inflation expectations. That's very high.
1: Yeah, the Fed sets those, and you know it's based on a lot of factors. What does it say? What the average rate is?
0: I think I just said it was 6.51.
1: Oh yeah, that's they're going up.
0: Yeah. Oh boy.
1: But still a good time, you know. I mean, hey, if you're looking to buy a home, you know, you got to do what you got to do. When I bought my first home out in Las Vegas, rates were like 9%, and that was low back then. We've gotten kind of spoiled with these.
0: You take a $450,000 home, for example, at a 30-year fixed mortgage rate of 5.9%, the average. That was the average in February. That would be around $2,100, $2,100, assuming you have a 20% down payment. That's a lot of money, you guys.
1: Well,

0: Yikes.
1: Between that and gas and groceries.
0: I know. How are people surviving? Are Get we another living? Job. Are we okay?
1: I think we're okay.
0: Get another
1: are
0: job.
1: Are you okay?
0: I'm great.
1: Okay. But... you're never better.
0: Yeah. Get another job. OMG.
1: No, yeah.
0: Is that what you said?
1: Well, I was talking to you.
0: Oh, I'm good.
1: Yeah, no. Me too. But I'll tell you what, there even regardless, there's nothing like homeownership.
0: Sure.
1: Yeah. Yeah.
0: I don't know about that.
1: Being able to go
0: home. I was
1: home.
0: Talking to somebody this past weekend, and I was talking about how we are not going on vacation this summer because we're getting a new roof. And she's like, you know what? When we were renting, we always knew what was, like, you knew what your rent was going to be. It was going to be, like, what, $1,500 a month. That was it. You know, you knew what your utilities were going to be. But when you own a home, it's never what your mortgage says. You know what I mean? If it's your mortgage payment is like $2,000 a month, it's always going to be more than that because you'll have, you know, like a plumbing thing come up, or you have to buy a new roof or a new window. You know what I mean? There's always more.
1: I worked in property management for 20 years. So there's pluses and minuses. It depends on the person. You know, if you like to maintenance free, maybe.
0: Yeah.
1: But you're not getting any equity in your in anything. So
0: sometimes it's just nicer to know that you have set pay.
1: Yeah. Well, whatever you decide to do, now's the time to maybe look for a home before those interest rates go up.
0: It's already up. Are you crazy?
1: They could go up more.
0: Oh my gosh. Yeah.
1: Anyway, to each their own.
0: Oh, yeah,
1: it is just before 9 o'clock. We have AP news coming up, and then Jamie will be back in with local news. We'll have weather, sports, and more here in the 9 o'clock hour on this July 6th. Happy Monday, everybody.
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6: 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Michael McDonald, Christopher Cross, Toto, Ambrosia is the tip of the cruise ship. 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
9: AP News, I'm Marcela Sanchez. A key hearing kicks off today in Charlie Kirk's murder case in Utah, where prosecutors are hoping to convince a judge they have enough evidence to try the man accused of killing him and seek the death penalty. The 5-day preliminary hearing will be the first time that Kirk's parents and widow, Erica Kirk, will be in the courtroom with defendant Tyler Robinson. European soccer body UEFA is criticizing FIFA after its decision to let US forward Folarin Balogun play at the World Cup against Belgium today, despite a red card in his previous game. The penalty was lifted after President Trump asked FIFA's president to have it reviewed. Turkey's capital is preparing to welcome world leaders, including President Trump, for the NATO summit. The AP's Rita Ann Garcia has more.
10: Nearby, protesters gathered, waving banners and chanting, "Get out of our country." But inside the summit, a different power struggle is at play. Since Mark Rutte took over as NATO Secretary General nearly 2 years ago, he has spent much of his time trying to keep the U.S. committed to the world's biggest military alliance. Rutte has used outright flattery to dissuade President Trump from acting on threats to abandon NATO. Trump has long accused NATO allies for spending too little on defense. They have taken substantial steps to address those concerns, only to face fresh criticism after declining to join the war against Iran. This year's summit is being hosted by Turkish President Recep Tayyip Erdogan. His close relationship with Trump may help keep the American president at the table, but it's unlikely to mend the rifts. I'm Rika Ann Garcia.
9: Trump today will get to ring the opening bells for the New York Stock Exchange and the Nasdaq from the Oval Office. A symbolic act that reflects how he's increasingly tied his presidency to the stock market. This is AP News. AP correspondent Donna Werder reports on the Taylor Swift-Travis Kelce wedding.
11: Taylor Swift and Travis Kelce were married Friday night at Madison Square Garden. That's confirmed by Swift's publicist. After Adam Sandler was the officiant and Stevie Nicks performed, the witnesses a crowd packed with sports and entertainment celebrities. Among those seen arriving for the wedding, actors Hugh Grant and Ethan Hawke. Cooper Kupp of the Seattle Seahawks and sportscaster Joe Buck. There were no bridesmaids or groomsmen. Swift's younger brother Austin was her man of honor. Kelce's older brother and podcast co-host Jason was his best man. The bride and groom wore Christian Dior, and the shoes Christian Louboutin. Once the couple was married, a just married marquee displayed outside the arena. I'm Donna Warder.
9: And I'm Marcela Sanchez, AP News.
1: It is 3 minutes after 9 o'clock, 73 degrees, cloudy here in the valley. Good morning, everybody. It's the WJER Morning Show with Michelle and Tom. Good morning, Michelle.
0: Good morning.
1: With us here in the studio, Jamie Hembaugh with our news. Good morning, Jamie.
12: Yeah, Tom, hey, thanks. Good morning. So coming up in just a few moments, some limited information about the motorcycle crash that happened Sunday afternoon in the Tuskegee area. Plus, ONN now has a report, some details about that fatal police officer shooting in Wayne County that happened Sunday night. So we have those stories and others that are on the way. And Tom, let's go back to you. What's happening with the weather?
1: Well, Jamie, cloudy skies and humid outside right now. We are looking for a chance of showers maybe later this afternoon. A high today in the mid-80s. More of the same for tomorrow. I'll have all the details in the forecast, and then Michelle has some sports.
0: I do. I have an update of the World Cup from over the weekend and what happened yesterday at the Guardians game.
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12: WJER News Time is 9:05, and right now we have 73 degrees. The State Highway Patrol's New Philadelphia Post is investigating a Sunday afternoon motorcycle crash that injured a passenger. The crash report is not complete. Details remain limited. No names have been released. Sergeant Jennifer Makris says that it happened just before 3 p.m. in the 5800 block of Tuscarawas Road Southeast, or County Road 62, on the east end of the village of Tuskegee.
14: I just know it's coming around the curve and hit a guardrail and overturned, and I don't really have anything more than that.
12: Now, the passenger was taken to Altman Hospital. The extent of the passenger's injuries was not available, and there was no information released about whether the operator was hurt. Responders remained on scene for about an hour and 15 minutes. Now the patrol expects to provide an update tomorrow. Well, south of Cleveland, four people are dead, including a Rittman police officer, and two other officers are injured after a shooting Sunday night. Candace Hare of ONN affiliate WKYC-TV has the story.
15: The Wayne County Sheriff, Tom Ballinger, he said this all unfolded just around 9:30 p.m. last night. He said that they received call of a disturbance that was taking place at a home. And he said when officers arrived, almost immediately, they were under fire. One Rittman police officer was killed. He also said that two other officers were injured, as was a canine from the Wayne County Sheriff's Office. He also said that two additional victims were found dead inside that home. He said the suspect is deceased as well.
12: Well, Ohio Governor Mike DeWine used the 4th of July weekend to thank Americans for the values and work ethic that helped define the country.
16: This Independence Day, and every day, we're thankful for the brave Ohioans who have defended this country for the past 250 years. And we're grateful for those currently serving in our military today. God bless the United States of America.
12: DeWine said his family's gathered for parades, picnics, and fireworks. It was also a time to recognize the hardworking men and women who share a belief in freedom, opportunity, and progress. And the Tuscarawas County Council for Church and Community is changing the application process for this year's Share a Christmas program. Director Leslie Booth says anyone hoping to apply must call T4C between now and July 30th to schedule a September appointment.
17: That way we can remind them of, A, their appointment, B, the items they need to bring that they don't get it missed, and, you know, because we don't want anybody to be missed this year. We want to make sure that, you know, everybody remembers and don't want you to get there and not have the stuff you need. 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
12: Now, the faith-based nonprofit relies mainly on donations to provide toys and gift cards to help families buy new clothes during the holiday season. And to make an appointment, you can call T4C at 330-343-6012. That office is open Monday through Thursday from 9 a.m. to 2 p.m. And that's a look at news for this hour. Coming up, sports and the weather for WJER News. I'm Jamie Hambaugh.
1: 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Mostly cloudy skies for our Monday. A chance of showers and thunderstorms. Today's high, 84 degrees. Overnight, mostly cloudy. Maybe a shower around, a low of 67. Partly sunny Tuesday. A slight chance of some showers tomorrow with a high of 83. And then on Wednesday, mostly sunny skies with a high in the mid-80s. In the valley right now, it is cloudy, and we have 73 degrees. 9 minutes after 9 o'clock, and time for a look at sports. Michelle, what's happening?
0: All right, let's start off with some Guardians action from yesterday. They came up just short, falling to the White Sox 7-6 after trailing 6-3. Gabriel Arias crushed a towering 446-foot three-run homer in the fifth inning to tie the game at 6. Chase DeLauder also went deep, connecting for his first home run since May. But Chicago answered with the go-ahead run in the sixth and held on from there. That loss leaves the Guardians one game behind the White Sox in the American League Central after the club split their four-game series. They do have the day off today, and they will return tomorrow when they head to Minnesota to begin a three-game series. And then in some World Cup action from over the weekend, Norway stunned soccer powerhouse Brazil 2-1 to punch its ticket to the quarterfinals, ending Brazil's run much earlier than expected. England also survived a thriller, edging co-host Mexico 3-2 in a match that was delayed an hour because of severe thunderstorms before kickoff. Action continues today. Portugal takes on Spain this afternoon, while the United States looks to keep its tournament run alive against Belgium in Seattle. And then the other round of 16 games are set for tomorrow, with Argentina facing Egypt and then Switzerland taking on Colombia as the race for the World Cup title continues.
1: The Guardians are off today, but they are back tomorrow, beginning of a three-game series against the Twins in Minneapolis. We'll have that game tomorrow night and Wednesday night at the same time, 7:05 with that Guardians warm-up, a 7:40 first pitch, and then an afternoon matinee game at 1:05 on Thursday as they wrap up that series against Minnesota. Well, good morning, everybody. It's a Monday morning. This is the WJER Morning Show. Hope you're having a great morning out there. You might want to bring an umbrella. There is a chance of some showers today. Coming up tomorrow, we have some great guests coming in.
0: Yep, we have the Red Cross coming in tomorrow. But before they come in, we're going to have the winners of the 14 and under category in the First Town Days Talent Show. They will be in Isla and Aria Dots. They're going to be singing. They sang a song yesterday, Cowboy Take Me Away. It was just so beautiful, and I can't wait for you guys to hear them. We do have a video of it posted on our Facebook page, but tomorrow they're going to sing for us, and I'm so excited.
1: Talented family. Yes. We look forward to having them here tomorrow on The Morning Show. More to come this hour, including the 90s at 9 here on WJER. Happy Monday.
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0: Alanis Morissette on the 90s at 9 here on the WJER Morning Show. Well, if you haven't signed up for the Chillin' and Grillin' contest, what are you waiting for? You only have 11 days left. What a prize package for the winner of Chillin' and Grillin' this year. You're going to get a charcoal grill from Weaver Appliance, a $250 gift card to Sugar Valley Meats, a leaf blower from Procore Power Equipment, a two-night cottage stay at Woods Tall Timber Lake, a $500 gift card to Stutzman's Lawn and Landscaping, tickets to a show at the Pack, a one-year family membership to the YMCA, and then we'll give you some Guardians tickets as well and a family fun pack of tickets to area attractions. You only have until the 17th of July to sign up, so just send us your name, address, and phone number to WJER at WJER.com, and you will be entered in the contest. At the end of the month, we will announce the semifinalists and then the finalists here on the morning show. So get on the stick if you haven't signed up.
1: That's right.
0: Good morning.
1: That is so fun.
0: Oh, hi, Mandy.
1: I love when we have a visit.
0: Hi. Do you want to talk on the air, Mandy?
1: She does not.
0: No. Okay. Okay. Well, that was random. She blew in here and blew out of here.
1: Made me nervous. I
0: don't know.
1: Happening.
0: Yeah.
1: All right. Let's see here. 87% of Americans avoid difficult conversations at work. A new national survey from Quantum Connections reveals that a vast majority of Americans are actively avoiding difficult conversations, signaling a broader shift away from meaningful dialogue at a time when understanding across differences is increasingly critical. They find that Americans aren't arguing less because tensions have been eased. Instead, they are increasingly choosing not to engage when conversations become uncomfortable or challenging across workplaces, family, social settings, avoidance. It is, it's kind of arising in all of the places.
0: Interesting.
1: 61% regularly think it's just not worth getting into it when conversations turn difficult. And 66% say most people often avoid certain topics just to keep the peace. And about 10% of people say people enter conversations to understand others, while 52% are mostly just trying to prove that they are right.
0: Ooh. Well, there you go. We don't have difficult conversations on the morning show. We talk about Taylor Swift and movies and bathroom habits. I mean, you know.
1: Sure.
0: Yeah. That's pretty easy to do.
1: 40% of parents report frequently avoiding topics compared to 31% of non-parents. And then Gen Z say they have very often felt conversations aren't worth having. It's the highest of any generation.
0: Okay.
1: I mean, if it's not worth your time, then I guess just don't do it.
0: Maybe not. Maybe talk about Taylor Swift and movies and the latest bathroom habit.
1: Okay.
0: You did that story last week. We talked about the newest trend in bathroom remodeling with putting
1: a
0: stall.
1: Men's restrooms,
0: yeah,
1: yes.
0: Yeah.
1: Yes.
0: I had four conversations with people debating that, whether it's a good idea here last week.
1: Wow, people really have an
0: opinion. Yeah, people are hot about that idea.
1: People have an opinion.
0: Yeah. Indeed.
1: Okay.
0: Yeah.
1: Wow.
0: Like, of all things, that was a topic that was hotly debated.
1: Weird.
0: Yeah. Mm-hmm.
1: Apparently, AI is killing your work social life, for better or worse. The new report claims AI is threatening to take away your work social life by shrinking workforces and making it less necessary for people to interact with each other, at least in person. The idea is that AI has taken away a lot of interaction. Basically, people don't need each other as much, at least in person. Studies show that heavy AI users say they have lower trust in colleagues, weaker team coordination, higher burnout, and greater feelings of isolation. Some companies are trying to cut this off by using AI to strengthen relationships rather than replace them, deliberately rebuilding the social interactions work used to generate naturally.
0: That does not bode well for the workplace.
1: Yikes.
0: Yeah. So they're using AI to correct the problem that AI created.
1: Yes.
0: There's your issue right there.
1: World.
0: Wow.
1: Well, listen, sometimes AI is good for some things.
0: Hey,
1: this one right here, and this says AI is taking over the most cursed job in the world. It's a collection agency position. This is an AI voice. She introduces herself as Eve. But this gentleman knew right away that it was a robot on the other end. But she also knew how much money he owed, and she, it's a robot. She didn't seem to know what he'd settle with his collection agency 5 months prior, but that's something they're probably working on. She said she was an AI agent from ProCollect and was calling to collect a debt. Would you like to resolve it today or pay by card or bank transfer?
0: How friendly. I wonder what her success rate is.
1: Ooh, good luck, girl.
0: Who's getting that far with an AI voice? So you owe $40,000. How would you like to handle that? Will be check, MasterCard, or...
1: If you owe $40,000, I would be... I'd be under the impression that they would have, like, repoed your house
0: You would think that you would know that.
1: That's a lot of money.
0: Yeah, you think you'd know that.
1: Yikes!
0: You don't have to have Eve call you up and remind you.
1: Eve! Oh, man. Wow. This AI.
0: I don't know about this AI.
1: Do you suffer from email apnea?
0: Email apnea?
1: Yes.
0: Like I'm... reading emails at night instead of sleeping? Is that what it is?
1: Well, it's when you hold your breath while reading an email or answering a text. I think I do this.
0: You hold your breath?
1: I think so. Mental health experts say a lot of people unconsciously stop breathing or take a very shallow, low breath while reading emails. It even happens while you're texting or scrolling, and it usually happens when we're concentrating or feeling pressure to respond, and this causes our bodies to interpret an incoming email almost like a threat, which makes us tense and hold up with holding our breath without realizing it. The problem is that shallow breathing can help the body be in fight or flight mode, which raises our heart rate, increases stress, anxiety. It can lead to headaches, jaw clenching, fatigue, muscle tension. There's also something you can do to fight it off. Before opening that next email, take a big, slow breath out and relax your shoulders.
0: Okay. You're yawning right now.
1: Paying attention to your breathing, it can make a big difference.
0: Would you like to test this out? Let me send you a text.
1: No.
0: And let's see.
1: No, because I know it's coming. You have to do it when someone's not paying attention.
0: Oh, okay. All right.
1: No.
0: Easy, you're not holding your breath there.
1: No, I don't know.
0: Okay.
1: I think I do, though, if I see that somebody emailed me and I'm like, ugh, what do they want? Do you know
0: I think I hold my breath if I see someone coming who I don't want to talk to. You're like, how do I get out of this situation?
1: Yes.
0: Yeah.
1: Help. Get me out of here.
0: Well, you know what, folks? Just breathe. Breathe. We can do it. We'll do breathing exercises if we need that.
1: Okay.
0: So, well, we have news headlines. We're not going to hold our breath during the news headlines because Jamie will have all of those. Jamie, what's happening today?
2: Yeah, Tommy. Thanks. Good morning. Yeah, so the State Highway Patrol's New Philadelphia Post is investigating a Sunday afternoon motorcycle crash that injured a passenger. The crash report's not complete and details remain limited. No names have been released. Now, Sergeant Jennifer Maker says that it happened just before 3 p.m. in the 5800 block of Tuscarawas Road Southeast, or County Road 62. It's on the east end of the village of Tuskegee, as the motorcycle apparently hit a guardrail while going around a curve and overturned. And the passenger was taken to Auburn Hospital. The extent of the passenger's injuries was not available. Also, there was no information released about whether the operator was hurt. We should know more tomorrow. In some state news, a police officer responding to a 911 call about gunshots at an Ohio home was fatally shot. A county sheriff says that the suspect and two other people also died. And two other police officers and a police dog were hurt in that Sunday night shooting in Rittman. Now, their conditions are not immediately known. Rittman is about 40 miles south of Cleveland. Now, the Wayne County Sheriff said that officers responding to the home immediately started taking fire. He did not provide further information on the deaths or answer questions. And also Governor Mike DeWine, he used the 4th of July weekend to thank Americans for the values and work ethic that helped define the country. DeWine said his family has gathered for parades, picnics, and fireworks, that it was also a time to recognize the hardworking men and women who share a belief in freedom, opportunity, and progress. And the weather's coming up. We'll get to that forecast. For WJER News, I'm Jamie Hambaugh.
0: Thank you, Jamie. Mostly cloudy skies for our Monday. Chance of showers and thunderstorms today with a high of 84. Mostly cloudy overnight with some showers, a low of 67. Partly sunny Tuesday. Slight chance of showers tomorrow with a high of 83. And then mostly sunny skies midweek on Wednesday with a high in the mid-80s. In the valley right now, it's humid, it's cloudy, and 73 degrees.
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0: 1993, number one for Ace of Base here on the 90s at 9. Happy Monday, everybody. It's the WJER Morning Show.
1: All right, here are some things that you should not be calling 911 for.
0: Oh, boy.
1: An older lady called to complain that a random man didn't hold the door open for her. I don't think you need to call 911.
0: No,
1: maybe
0: I don't
1: think. Maybe just give him a good finger wagon. Just
0: which finger?
1: Oh, no. Okay. One dispatcher said, I got yelled at once because no one turned on the northern lights.
0: What?
1: No one turned them on.
0: Okay.
1: That's hilarious. And this is an amusing story from a retired cop. A woman would call 4 or 5 times a week because of a ghost in her attic. We finally gave up on telling her to stop calling and went over, and there was a mason jar. That was it. That was just a mason jar.
0: Okay.
1: He said, we're going to fix your problem. We went up, shuffled around, lit a cigarette, blew the smoke around in the air, put a lid on it, went back down. We got him.
0: That's brilliant. That's a great solution.
1: Yes.
0: Imagine if you weren't a smoker, though. That would have been considerably harder.
1: That is funny.
0: Wow.
1: Cracks me up.
0: Wonder if she called after that.
1: Probably not. That's good, though.
0: I like that.
1: Someone called the police to report a man in camo clothing carrying a bazooka, but it was actually a landscaper with a leaf blower.
0: Okay.
1: Last month in Massachusetts, someone called to report a man in camouflage clothing carrying a bazooka, which actually does sound quite alarming. However, it wasn't one man wanting to blow stuff up. It was a man in a landscaping service wanting to blow stuff around with a bazooka leaf blower.
0: There you go.
1: The cops didn't mind, though. The department says you just never know anymore, and everyone's perception can be different. You're better off calling and reporting something than ignoring it and having it to become something worse. So,
0: this is true.
1: That is funny, though. Just a leaf blower, ma'am. Nothing to worry about. Nothing to be alarmed.
0: What if the ghost had a bazooka? That would be really
1: scary.
0: Yeah, quite, yeah.
1: A 46-year-old cop in South Carolina was arrested and fired after he pulled a gun on a fellow officer after the guy microwaved fish in the break room, causing a bad odor in the office. Okay, that's extreme.
0: Well, that's extreme. I've never busted a cap over that, but, you know, I have lodged a complaint.
1: Like, just don't. I think that's like a number one rule of thumb. Don't heat up fish at a workplace.
0: That is an unwritten rule in the workplace. No fish in the microwave.
1: Yay, yay, yay.
0: Yeah.
1: Everyone knows that. Ding dongs. This Sarasota deputy was called to Walmart after a man accidentally shot himself in the leg and the groin.
0: Ouch. I hate when that happens.
1: This is at Sarasota County Sheriff's Office, responded to a Walmart Thursday morning after receiving a 911 call. The caller reported seeing a trail of blood near the bathroom area at the front of the store. And a short while later, an individual suffering from an apparent gunshot wound was located. And they said that he had the gun holstered in his waistband of his shorts, and the video showed that while attempting to adjust the gun in his holster, the gun discharged and struck the man in the leg in the groin area. Ow!
0: Yeah, maybe not.
1: Ow!
0: There's certain things you don't want in life, and that is definitely
1: one of them.
0: Yeah.
1: Oofie!
0: Wow.
1: Ooh.
0: Maybe put the safety on next time.
1: Yeah. Gross.
0: Boy.
1: Two more here for you. A thief in San Francisco used a Waymo as his getaway driver. And since there's so much surveillance and digital trail, you'd think this would be dumb. But it's been 6 months and they still haven't caught him. It happened in San Francisco. A man robbed a hot yoga studio and apparently got away with an armload of activewear. Okay. That sounds so stupid because Waymo is run through an app and there are cameras all over those cars, but somehow it's been 6 months and they still can't find him. technically they might know who he is, but there haven't been any arrests, and he hasn't been seen. He hasn't been publicly identified. So, so he could be sitting around his house doing yoga in stolen activewear.
0: Yeah. His next target is a frozen yogurt stand.
1: Yes. Sounds so dumb.
0: Inactivewear.
1: Ay, ay, ay.
0: Activewear from a hot yoga studio.
1: Yes.
0: Okay.
1: All right. Last one comes out of the UK. A 47-year-old man in the UK was arrested recently for burning and selling remixed CDs. He got a 2-year suspended prison sentence and will need to do 250 hours of community service. So, you know, those CDs that we used to burn.
0: Yeah, you used to have like CD-ROM and you'd put them on your computer and
1: You would have like a mixed CD and be like, this is my boating mix 2026. He got arrested for selling those.
0: Okay, maybe don't do that.
1: He was arrested for burning and selling remix CDs of famous artists. Yes, this is 2026, when most laptops don't even come with CD drives anymore. He pled guilty to unauthorized mixing and selling of those music CDs and got a 2-year prison sentence. Oh, my gosh.
0: Wow.
1: Which will be suspended for 18 months, but he also has to do 250 hours of community service. That is insane. Also, this was a 4-year investigation. Oh, my gosh. There are better things to do than look at that.
0: Well, he was forced to use his old computer, and he tried to upload them to the internet, but he had dial-up internet. So
1: Sounds like he is stuck back in the old days.
0: This could be. This could be.
1: Yeah. That's funny.
0: He dubbed them off of VHS onto his CD-ROM. Then he went to a hot yoga studio.
1: Right.
0: Well, hope you enjoy your activewear today here in the valley. It's going to be a much nicer day than it was last week. 74 right now, cloudy skies. We'll have more weather coming up in Bill's show. That's going to do it for us here on this here in our hot yoga studio at WJER. And
1: sometimes it does feel like a hot yoga
0: little
1: studio.
0: A little bit, and we're stylish as you can get in activewear here at WJER. Have a great Monday afternoon, everybody. Time now for a lottery update on WJER, brought to you by your friends at D's on Fillmore Avenue across the street from the YMCA. Taking a look at the pick 3 numbers last night, 576. The pick 4 numbers in the Ohio Lottery, 5390. And last night's pick 5, 115.92. The Powerball jackpot tonight is worth $416 million, and the Mega Millions later this week worth $576 million.

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4: Hi, this is Jim Rosenhaus with your Guardians update. 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He's an American League All-Star, and the rookie says it was not something he expected this early in his career.
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4: Guardians back at it. They're in Minneapolis to take on the Twins tomorrow night. With your Guardians update, this is Jim Rosenhaus.
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1: AP News, I'm Marcela Sanchez. Russia has launched missile and drone attacks on Kyiv, killing at least 12 people. Ukrainian President Volodymyr Zelensky is expected to address the issue at a NATO summit in Turkey. The war has strained the global supply of Patriot interceptors, crucial for Ukraine's defense. Russia says the attack targeted weapons factories, but these claims are unverified. President Trump will also be attending the NATO summit in Turkey, where he'll meet with Zelensky to discuss Kyiv's war with Russia. Trump is expected to leave this evening. A funeral procession for Iran's late Supreme Leader Ayatollah Ali Khamenei began through Tehran today. Khamenei's flag-draped coffin was accompanied by those of his family members also killed on February 28th. An airstrike killed Khamenei at the start of the war launched by the U.S. and Israel. Iran's new supreme leader, Ayatollah Mojtaba Khamenei, has yet to make an appearance in the funeral ceremonies, which are unfolding over several days. In other news, Trump last week pardoned 11 people. AP correspondent Donna Warder has more.
2: President Donald Trump pardoned 11 people Friday, including 9 the White House said helped people bypass emissions control systems on vehicles. Also pardoned, Adam Kidon, who was sentenced to nearly 6 years in prison for fraud and conspiracy related to the purchase of a fleet of gambling boats. The case was part of a broader investigation of the notorious lobbying scandal involving Kidon's business partner, Jack Abramoff. And the 11th person pardoned, ranch owner Jack Harvard. The White House did not say what he was pardoned for, but praised him for allowing the U.S. military and NATO troops to train on his land for free. Donna Warder, Washington.
1: European shares advanced today after a retreat in Asian markets and U.S. futures climbed. This is AP News. FIFA has lifted American star player Folarin Balogun's red card suspension. That means the global governing body for soccer is letting him play against Belgium on Monday. The penalty was lifted after President Trump intervened and asked FIFA's president to have it reviewed. England handed Mexico its first World Cup loss at Estadio Azteca with a 3-2 victory to reach the quarterfinals. England now moves on to face Norway on Saturday in Miami Gardens, Florida. Naomi Osaka beat Aryna Sabalenka to reach the Wimbledon quarterfinals. Coco Gauff, Novak Djokovic, and Jannik Sinner also won. Catcher Eliezer Alfonso made his major league debut for the Los Angeles Dodgers, with his sister and stepmother still missing after Venezuela's catastrophic earthquakes. More on this and other stories at apnews.com. I'm Marcela Sanchez, AP Sports.
3: 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The 10 o'clock report, a part of the Valley's best top and bottom of the hour news coverage. Coming up in 30 seconds, WJER News Director Jamie Hambaugh gets you up to date on what's happening in and around the Valley on the Voice of the Valley.
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5: This is Jamie Hambaugh for WJER News. With plenty of summer still ahead, the Muskingum Watershed Conservancy District is reminding lake visitors to make boating safety a priority. Communications Manager Adria Bergeron says one of the most important rules is simple. Do not drink alcohol while operating a boat.
6: Be sure that you're not drinking and boating. That's a very dangerous combination. Between the sun, the water, the heat, all of these different variables that come into play, boating and drinking on top of that can become very dangerous and deadly.
5: Bergeron also says operators should understand their vessel before getting on the water and know the rules that apply. That includes knowing personal flotation device requirements, watching for no wake zones, keeping passengers in proper seats, and completing a vessel safety check. Meanwhile, a body was recovered from Lake Erie in northwest Ohio Sunday amid search efforts for a missing 11-year-old girl. Tatiana Cash of ONN affiliate WTOL-TV in Toledo has details.
7: The body was pulled in Curtis near the marina. Last Thursday, the body of a 38-year-old male, that's Jonathan Sia, was found in Lake Erie. An autopsy determined his cause of death was drowning, though the circumstances surrounding his death still under investigation. This discovery triggered a multi-agency search on the lake for the missing 11-year-old Angelique Cunningham. Authorities say she was on a boat in Lake Erie with Sia, as well as a 41-year-old Kristen Jerry, who is now in custody on child endangerment charges.
5: A small donation can make a big difference for families in the Dover and New Philadelphia area. The Dover and New Philadelphia Salvation Army is taking part in the Give a Little, Change a Lot fundraiser now through the end of the month. Donations will be matched by the territorial headquarters up to $1,000, and all money raised will stay in the community. Captain Andrew Baer says the support helps fund year-round programs for local families.
8: I think part of it is to help us financially, but also we kind of want to remind people that we're still out there. We're still doing the work. We can still use the help, either financially with volunteers, or to remind people who might be listening to this and have a need that we're a good resource. Come contact us. If we can't help you with your problem, we probably know who can.
5: And those programs include a soup kitchen, food pantry, summer day camp program, and more. And to donate, you can visit the Dover New Philadelphia Salvation Army Facebook page and follow the link to the donation site. And then in sports, the White Sox are back in the division lead by a game over the Guardians after beating them 7-6 Sunday to split their four-game series at Progressive Field. Three of the four games were decided by one run. Cleveland won the first two games on walk-offs. Manager Stephen Vogt wasn't surprised by the outcome.
9: Yeah, I thought, again, kind of how we've talked all weekend and even in Chicago, these are two very evenly matched teams. Obviously, maybe made up a little bit differently, but they're really good, and so are we, and we showed that this weekend. I think it's really exciting to think about how the rest of the year is going to play out.
5: Up next, Joey Cantillo will start the opener of a three-game series at Minnesota tomorrow night for the Guardians. Now the forecast. Showers and storms today, mainly after 3 p.m. and a high of 84. Tonight, there's a chance of showers and storms, mainly before 9 p.m. and a low of 67. On Tuesday, partly sunny. Again, a slight chance of showers and storms and a high of 83. And by Wednesday, mostly sunny and a high of 85. And that's a look at news for this hour. For WJER, I'm Jamie Hambaugh.

The former frontman for Journey, Steve Perry, one of his solo hits, Oh Sherry, on WJER, the voice of the Valley, 100.9 FM and AM 1450. And in case you missed it over the holiday weekend, I don't know how you would have, but Travis Kelce and T-Swift got hitched Friday at Madison Square Garden, and the Morgan in the Midday reporters, the secret insiders, claim that the prenup ahead of that marriage was in excess of 40 pages. Here is the newlywed T-Swift on The Voice of the Valley.

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0: The all-female band, and boy, did they ever enjoy success, to be sure. 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Hey, the Guardians have a day off, a travel day, if you will, as they head to Minnesota to begin a series tomorrow with the Twins. After falling to the White Sox in Cleveland on Sunday, the Guards one game behind Chicago in the battle for the top spot in the American League Central Division. 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

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Cloudy skies continuing today. Later in the day, a chance of rain and the possibility of a thunderstorm, high 84. For tonight, more of the same. Clouds, rain, thunderstorms, and the overnight low falling to 67. Right now, cloudy skies and 74 degrees in the valley with Survivor on the Voice of the Tuscarawas Valley. Good Monday morning.

0: Survivor. Of course, their biggest hit over the years was Eye of the Tiger. And if you're a big music fan, have you ever kind of posed this question when having a music discussion with yourself? As Survivor was recording Eye of the Tiger, did they have any clue in the process of doing that it would become the monster hit that it would become? And decades later, people would still be singing it, still be playing it on the radio, and much, much more. A lot of times when you hear artists asked a question like that, they absolutely say, no, we had no idea whatsoever. WJER is the voice of the valley. Time to check our daily WJER birthday and anniversary list. We begin it all by congratulating our daily birthday winner from Sherrodsville, hitting the 15-year mark, is Evelyn Cox. Evelyn getting birthday cake from Liddy's Cakes and Cookies in New Philadelphia. Couple of dinners from any of the McDonald's locales in Newcomerstown, Dover, Urecksville, or New Philly, and a pound of that mouth-watering Swiss cheese from the Broad Run Cheese House in Dover. Joining Evelyn on the birthday list today in Dover, Diane Dickey celebrating today. Meanwhile, turning 33 in Dover is Laura Azzardi. Over across the river in New Philly, celebrating birthday number 72. Happy birthday to Thelma Murphy. Also celebrating in New Philly on the birthday side of the story today is Robin Sweeney. Kinsley Robinson is 9 in New Philly. Moving into the 20s, a power move, if you will. 20 exactly for Emily DeBecca. Meanwhile, Macy O'Donnell, also on our New Philadelphia birthday list today as Macy turns 15. Other New Philadelphia birthdays today include Chris Carl along with Chris Rothrock. Also celebrating an anniversary in New Philly today. How about this one? You got to applaud. You got to cheer for Marcia and Chris Smith. 52 years together on this July 6th. Also on our birthday list today is Tori Bach Quillen. And if you're celebrating a birthday or an anniversary across the valley on this July 6th, all the best to you from the Morgan and the Midday Show and WJER.
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0: Black Box from the 90s, filling your Monday morning radio dance floor on WJER with everybody, everybody. We are your home for the endless list of winners coming up later on this morning. The deets on how you can join that list coming right up from the Voice of the Valley, WJER.
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1: AP News, I'm Marcela Sanchez. The Belgian Soccer Federation wants an explanation from FIFA about the decision to let U.S. forward Fallerin Balogun play at the World Cup despite getting a red card in his previous game. The penalty was lifted after President Trump asked FIFA's president to have it reviewed. Belgium will take on the U.S. later today for a spot in the quarterfinals. A week-long preliminary hearing for the man accused of killing conservative activist Charlie Kirk will begin later this morning. Prosecutors will aim to show that they have enough evidence against Tyler Robinson to proceed to a trial. The 23-year-old is charged with aggravated murder in the September 10th assassination of Kirk on the Utah Valley University campus. Kirk's parents and his widow, Erica Kirk, will attend the hearing. In Iran, mourners flooded the capital for a procession as part of the funeral for the late Supreme Leader Ayatollah Ali Khamenei. The AP's Charles de Ledesma reports many of the mourners were calling for Trump's death.
2: Khamenei's flag-draped coffin and those of members of his family killed on February 28 were on a truck decorated to resemble the ornamental grating that surrounds the shrine of an imam. The truck crept through the crowds, who reached out to touch the grating, some threw scarves and other items for attendants to brush against the coffin, a common practice in Iran seen as a blessing. Attendants sprayed misted water across the crowds to cool them in the high summertime temperatures. The massive turnout, encouraged by Iran's theocracy as a sign of strength, comes as it negotiates with the US over a permanent end to the war that killed the 86-year-old cleric. I'm Charles Ledesma.
1: Trump rang the opening bells for the New York Stock Exchange and the Nasdaq from the Oval Office today. More information at apnews.com. This is AP News. The satirical news site The Onion is planning to send $100,000 to families of the victims of the Sandy Hook Elementary School shooting. AP correspondent Donna Warder has more.
3: The news site The Onion is all about satire, and it's hoping that comedy will help the families of those who lost their lives in the Sandy Hook Elementary School shooting. The Onion has been trying to buy InfoWars, Alex Jones's conspiracy platform that was forced into bankruptcy after he claimed the 2012 Sandy Hook shooting was a hoax and was ordered to pay more than $1 billion to the victims' families, money the families have yet to receive. Now The Onion has launched a webpage that's a parody of Jones's conspiracy platform, and it plans to give some of the revenue to families of the 20 first graders and 6 adults who lost their lives at the school in Newtown, Connecticut. I'm Donna Warder.
1: 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I'm Marcela Sanchez, AP News.
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1: This is Jamie Hambaugh for WJER News. State troopers are investigating a motorcycle crash Sunday afternoon on the east end of the village of Tuskegee that sent a passenger to the hospital. New Philadelphia Post Sergeant Jennifer Makris says the motorcycle hit a guardrail and overturned in the 5800 block of Tuscarawas Road Southeast shortly before 3 p.m.
2: A passenger was injured as far as I know so far, but I don't know the extent or anything about it.
1: Now, the crash report is not yet complete, and the patrol has not released the names or hometowns of those involved. There was no information about any injuries to the motorcycle operator. The troopers expect to provide an update tomorrow as the investigation continues. In state news, south of Cleveland, four people are dead, including a Rittman police officer, and two other officers are injured after a shooting Sunday night. Candace Hare of ONN affiliate WKYC has the story.
3: The Wayne County Sheriff, Tom Ballinger, he said this all unfolded at just around 9:30 p.m. last night. He said that they received call of a disturbance that was taking place at a home, and he said when officers arrived, almost immediately, they were under fire. One Rittman police officer was killed. He also said that two other officers were injured, as was a canine from the Wayne County Sheriff's Office. He also said that two additional victims were found dead inside that home. He said the suspect is deceased as well.
1: Ohio Governor Mike DeWine used the 4th of July weekend to thank Americans for the values and work ethic that helped define the country.
4: This Independence Day, every day, we're thankful for the brave Ohioans who have defended this country for the past 250 years. And we're grateful for those currently serving our military today. God bless the United States of America.
1: DeWine said as families gathered for parades, picnics, and fireworks, it was also a time to recognize the hardworking men and women who share a belief in freedom, opportunity, and progress. And in sports, the Guardians had to settle for a split of their four-game series with the White Sox, dropping the finale 7-6 Sunday at Progressive Field in a battle between the top two teams in the AL Central. Cleveland starter Tanner Bibee allowed 6 runs and 6 hits in 4 innings Sunday. Manager Stephen Vogt blamed part of that on the roughly 90-minute rain delay that pushed the start back a couple of times.
5: It's just unfortunate that Tanner had already warmed up, and I definitely think it affected him. You know, anytime you have to stay warm for an hour and a half after you started, it's going to be difficult, but I thought he battled.
1: And the loss put Chicago a game ahead of Cleveland in the division. The Guardians are off today. They next have a 3-game series at Minnesota beginning tomorrow night. This is the forecast. Showers and storms today, mainly after 3 p.m. and a high of 84. Tonight, a chance of showers and storms, mainly before 9 p.m. and a low of 67. Tuesday, partly sunny, a slight chance of showers and storms, a high of 83. And Wednesday, mostly sunny and a high of 85. And that's a look at news for this hour. For WJER, I'm Jamie Hambaugh.

Madonna on The Voice of the Valley, WJER 100.9 FM, and locked in on AM 1450 since 1950. 1111, 1111 in the Valley, hour number two of the Morgan in the Midday Show with Dua Lipa on The Voice of the Valley.

0: He began his career as John Cougar, then it became John Cougar Mellencamp, and then he said, I'm just tossing Cougar to the curb. John Mellencamp and Crumbling Down from the John Cougar days on WJER 100.9 FM and AM 1450, and Mr. Mellencamp coming to Blossom 2 weeks from tomorrow, Tuesday, July 21st, at the Blossom Music Center. And kind of interesting to check out his tour dates, because the last time he went out and toured about a year and a half ago, he was playing much smaller venues. I know he did the Southern Theater down in Columbus, and when you think the Southern Theater, you may go, I don't even know where that's at or how big it is. Imagine like the Akron Civic Theater in downtown Akron, if you've ever been there. So he goes from that to places like Blossom, also a Cincinnati's version of Blossom in terms of outdoor amphitheaters at River Bend, and many, many other similarities. Again, that concert for John Mellencamp at Blossom coming up 2 weeks from tomorrow. WJER, happy to have you on a Monday. We are the Voice of the Valley.
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The WJER forecast for Dover, New Philadelphia, Newcomerstown, and all of the WJER listening area. You can expect cloudy skies to continue today with a chance of rain, the possibility of some big-time thunderstorms moving in, and a high 84. For tonight, more of the same, cloudy with rain and thunderstorms, and a low 67. Right now, cloudy skies and 76 degrees in the valley with Bruno Mars on WJER. Uno.

0: From the height of the popularity of the big hair bands back in the day, it's Warrant and Heaven on WJER, the voice of the valley. 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

0: Taylor Dane and Prove Your Love on WJER 100.9 FM and AM 1450. I'm Bill Morgan, our noon report of news, the Valley's most comprehensive midday update. Coming up, everything getting underway with the Associated Press at 12 noon, and then WJER News Director Jamie Hambaugh gets you up to date on what's happening in and around the Valley, and Sports Director Bill Hammerstrom tells you what's happening in sports locally, regionally, and from around the state. It's all coming up as a part of the noon report on the Voice of the Valley.
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Vanilla Ice, who had taken up work or leased residence or work residence in Holmes County after his star began to fall a little bit from the top of the music world with Ice Ice Baby on The Voice of the Valley. To take you to news time at noon, a guy who celebrated a birthday over the weekend, Huey Lewis and his band The News on The Voice of the Valley.

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1: AP News. Good morning, I'm Ed Donahue. The Belgian Soccer Federation is demanding an explanation from FIFA after Team USA forward Flo Balogun was allowed to play at the World Cup despite getting a red card in his previous game. The decision forcing Balogun to sit out tonight's game with Belgium was overturned.
2: They made the right decision because, number one, it wasn't a foul. And you want to see a game with your best players. You don't want to say, how would you feel if I took, Messi out? Look, you know, he ran into somebody. Or we took Ronaldo.
1: President Trump says he didn't force FIFA President Gianni Infantino to make this decision.
2: How do you penalize him for a game that hasn't been played yet? It's very unfair. You can't do that. So, yes, I asked for a review by FIFA. I spoke to a man who's highly respected, and by the way, whose level of respect has gone up tenfold.
1: President Trump rang the opening bells for the New York Stock Exchange and the NASDAQ from the Oval Office. The president was asked about talks with Iran.
2: We're going to win one way or the other. We're either going to make a deal or we're going to finish the job, okay? And it won't be tough to finish the job. I'd rather make a deal because I don't want to affect 91 million people. We can knock down their bridges in 1 hour. We can knock out their energy supply.
1: Mourners dressed in black flooded into Iran's capital for a procession as part of the funeral of the late Supreme Leader Ayatollah Ali Khamenei. A police officer responding to a 911 call about gunshots at a home in Ohio was shot and killed. County Sheriff Tom Ballinger says the suspect and two other people also died.
3: Our dispatch center received 911 call for some type of disturbance and shots fired. Officers responded to the area and immediately started taking fire.
1: This is AP News. Prince Harry's UK trip is sparking a media buzz.
4: King Charles III's strange son is travelling to the land of his birth for a series of charity engagements that begin Tuesday. But for most royal watchers, that's just background noise. For the past 10 days, British tabloids and news broadcasts have been filled with speculation about whether Harry's wife, Meghan, will accompany him and, more importantly, whether they'll bring their two children, Prince Archie and Princess Lilibet, so they can finally get to know Grandpa Charles. But everything's up in the air as Harry seeks to arrange protection for his family after a government meeting refused to authorise taxpayer-funded security. Charles de Ledesma, London.
1: Ceremonial fireworks in Pamplona kicked off Spain's Running of the Bulls Festival. It's the 100th anniversary of the publication of Ernest Hemingway's The Sun Also Rises that put Pamplona on the map. I'm Ed Donahue, AP News.
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6: And on the way here from WJER News, passengers hospitalized following a motorcycle crash Sunday near Kuskokwim. The MWCD shares advice to make boating safety a priority. And the Guardians, White Sox wrap up the four-game series, all from the division lead. Welcome now to the WJER Noon Report. And it's Monday, July 6th. We have 79 degrees right now at 12:04. I'm Jamie Hambaugh. Now, first off, previewing the weather. It's not going to be as hot out there this week, but still a chance of showers and storms around at times, including this afternoon, and we'll hear more about that here shortly. Well, on to the news. The State Highway Patrol's New Philadelphia Post is investigating a Sunday afternoon motorcycle crash that injured a passenger. The crash report is not yet complete, and details remain limited. No names have been released. Sergeant Jennifer Maker says that it happened just before 3 p.m. in the 5800 block of Tuscarawas Road Southeast or County Road 62 on the east end of the village of Tusky.
7: I just know it's coming around the curve and hit a guardrail and overturned, and I don't really have anything more than that.
6: and the passenger was taken to Altman Hospital. The extent of the passenger's injuries was not available, and there was no information released about whether the operator was hurt. Responders remained on scene for about an hour and 15 minutes, and the patrol expects to provide an update tomorrow. Ohio Governor Mike DeWine used the 4th of July weekend to thank Americans for the values and work ethic that helped define the country.
7: This Independence Day, every day, we're thankful for the brave Ohioans who have defended this country for the past 250 years. And we're grateful for those currently serving in our military today. God bless the United States of America.
6: And DeWine said as families gathered for parades, picnics, and fireworks, it was also a time to recognize the hardworking men and women who share a belief in freedom, opportunity, and progress. Well, with more information on that fatal shooting of a Rittman police officer last night in Wayne County, including sound from the sheriff, here's the AP's Julie Walker.
8: Four people, including a police officer, were killed in a Sunday night shooting in Ohio. Wayne County Sheriff Tom Ballinger says it began with a 911 call about gunshots fired at a home in Rittman, which is about 40 miles south of Cleveland. When it was over, one police officer was dead, two other officers and a police dog were injured. The suspect was also dead along with two other people.
3: Roughly around 9:30 or so, our dispatch center received 911 call for some type of disturbance and shots fired. Officers responded to the area and immediately started taking fire.
8: That audio, courtesy WEWS News. I'm Julie Walker.
6: The Muskingum Watershed Conservancy District is reminding boaters to put safety first as summer recreation continues across the region. I'm WCD Communications Manager Adria Bergeron says operators should know how to safely handle their vessel, understand personal flotation device requirements, complete a safety check before heading out, and follow all no-wake zone regulations.
9: Probably the first and foremost thing is to make sure that if you are operating a boat that you know kind of the rules of the road, you are responsible as the boat operator to know what the rules are on the lake and what you need to be doing.
6: Officials also stress that boat operators should avoid alcohol and cannabis use. Alcohol remains the leading contributing factor in fatal boating accidents. Bergeron adds that passengers should remain seated while a boat is underway.
9: The boat is in motion. People need to be in a seat. That is the most common cause of injury, is where you hit a wake. You hit something where you didn't expect it, and that person that's sitting on the front or the back of the boat where it's not an official seat falls off, and a lot of times they're going to be sucked right to where the back of the boat is. That's causing the injury by the props.
6: And for more information on boating safety and lake regulations, you can visit MWCD.org. You can also help support the Dover New Philadelphia Salvation Army this summer through the Give a Little Change a Lot fundraiser. It's happening now through July 31st. The campaign helps fund local programs that serve families all through the year. And Captain Andrew Bear says every donation stays in the Dover New Philadelphia community.
10: But it's just to continue to help us with, you know, like our summer day camp program and then the programs we're doing all year round, our soup kitchen, our food pantry, shower, rental assistance, all those things that people still need, even though it's not Christmas time.
6: And donations made during the fundraiser will be matched by the Salvation Army's territorial headquarters, up to $1,000, meaning a gift made now can go twice as far. Now, to donate, you can visit the Dover New Philadelphia Salvation Army Facebook page and follow the link to the donation site benefiting the local community. You can also find a link with this story at WJER.com. Tuscarawas County is Share a Christmas program. It's making a small change to this year's application process. T4C Director Leslie Booth says families planning to apply for the Holiday Assistance Program this fall will need to call the office first to register and schedule an appointment.
11: And this year we changed it a little different. We need people to call in July to our office to make their appointment that's going to be in September for their application.
6: And Booth says the extra step will help remind applicants about their appointments and what documents they need to bring. And she says it also helps the faith-based nonprofit line up enough volunteers for the application period. Appointments can be made by calling 343-6012. Applications must be accepted. They'll be accepted July 6th through the 30th of this month, Monday through Thursday from 9 a.m. to 2 p.m. A derailment involving a Norfolk Southern train prompted an evacuation order for a part of Bucyrus last night. ONN's Colin Dorsey reports on that.
12: The Crawford County Emergency Management Agency tells us no one was hurt, but this all happened on Whetstone Street in the area of Otto Avenue. That evacuation order right now is for people within a quarter mile of that area. Crews still working to get the train back on the tracks. Crawford County Emergency Management tells us the Red Cross is operating the shelter at Bucyrus High School nearby. Five cars derailed. EMA says Whetstone Street will be closed for more than a day and expected 36 hours.
6: And here now is that forecast. Showers and storms out there today, mainly after 3 p.m. with a high of 84 tonight. There's still a chance of showers and storms, mainly before 9 p.m. and a low of 67 overnight. For your Tuesday, partly sunny skies. Again, a slight chance of showers and storms and a high of 83. And right now for Wednesday, they're saying just mostly sunny skies and a high of 85. It's mostly sunny right now at 12:11, and we have 79 degrees here in New Philadelphia. And you are listening to the Noon Report on WJER, and we have sports for you on the way. More about the Guardians and White Sox and what happened in the finale of their four-game series Sunday from Progressive Field. Plus, we'll get to the latest in World Cup play, some drama there for the U.S. ahead of their next contest. And the AP has national sports covered for us. Bill Hammerstrom is in with today's reports. He is up after this.
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14: This is your Wendy Sports Report for Monday. I'm Bill Hammerstrom. We'll get to the World Cup, the United States, and how you can watch their round of 16 matchup with Belgium today with local soccer fans. But how about we start with Major League Baseball? The White Sox beat the Guardians 7-6 yesterday to split a four-game series. Chicago leads Cleveland by a game in the AL Central. Guardians manager Stephen Vogt says the White Sox are a real contender this season, after losing more than 100 games each of the previous three seasons.
15: Yeah, I thought, again, kind of how we've talked all weekend and even in Chicago, these are two very evenly matched teams. Obviously, maybe made up a little bit differently, but they're really good, and so are we, and we showed that this weekend. I think it's really exciting to think about how the rest of the year is going to play out. We played some really good baseball over this weekend, and we're going to enjoy this much-needed off day tomorrow after 10 in a row. And get ready to go.
14: Tanner Bibee was not sharp after yesterday's rain-delayed start, giving up six runs on six hits, including three home runs in four innings.
15: Today was really unfortunate. You know, that cell hit us harder than we thought, and we needed more time than we anticipated to get the track ready. When I walked out there, it was not ready. Could not safely send players out on the field. It's just unfortunate that Tanner had already warmed up, and I definitely think it affected him. You know, anytime you have to stay warm for an hour and a half after you started, it's going to be difficult, but I thought he battled.
14: After a day off today, the Guardians are in Minnesota for three games against the Twins starting Tuesday night. Minnesota has won three series in a row against the Rockies, Astros, and Yankees, and now the Twins are only three games behind the Guardians. In the National League, the Reds beat the Orioles 3-2 to avoid a sweep. Nick Lodolo pitched six scoreless innings to make Cincinnati manager Terry Francona happy.
16: I thought his stuff was crisp. I thought he also got some first pitch outs. I think sometimes that's a combination of throwing the ball over the plate, but them maybe not want, because his stuff is good, trying to ambush a first pitch. You know, if you can stay off the barrel or get a sack fly and take the sting out a little bit, that really helps. Like, I mean, the last inning was a long one for him, but up to that point he had been really economical.
14: Elsewhere, the Pirates beat the Nationals 11-5 to win a three-game series in the nation's capital during 4th of July weekend. Pittsburgh broke open a 4-4 game with a 5-run eighth inning. The Pirates are a game over 500, while the Reds are 7 games under. Both teams are off today. The Guardians have 3 All-Stars, including 2 rookies, rookie second baseman Travis Pezzana, rookie starting pitcher Parker Messick, and closer Cade Smith are on the American League roster. Cleveland manager Stephen Vogt says all 3 have been consistent all season.
17: All 3 of these guys were voted in by the players. So I think Travis in particular, being here for 2 months, his peers and his teammates are the ones that voted him in. So,
14: in 59 games, Pezzana is batting .249 with 7 home runs and 27 RBIs. Often batting leadoff as Stephen Kwan has struggled.
17: What we've asked Travis to do, to come in as a rookie and hit at the top of the order, it's not easy to do, and he's handling it tremendously. And he's a very, very, very well-earned honor to be gone.
14: Meanwhile, Cade Smith leads the majors in saves.
17: It's not by accident. I mean, Cade works. Cade's prepared and you know, got thrown into the fire overnight last year and handled it unbelievably, and he's been even better this year.
14: Parker Messick is 7-5 with a 2.8 ERA.
17: He knows that he needs to go out and earn it every time, and he wants to go compete. He doesn't want to come out of the game. He wants to pitch, and he works for it. And he was, like I said, he's smart. He makes adjustments, and he's a really good pitcher.
14: The All-Star Game is Tuesday, July 14th in Philadelphia. World Cup Soccer, the U.S. plays Belgium tonight. If you want to watch the game with a bunch of local soccer fans, the Kent State Tusk Performing Arts Center is hosting a watch party on the big screen. It is free. Doors open at 7. The game kicks off at 8. There will be concessions for sale, credit card only. The big controversial story in this round of 16 matchup is the reinstatement of U.S. goal scorer Filorin Balogun. He wasn't going to play in the game after receiving a red card in the United States 2-0 win over Bosnia and Herzegovina. However, President Donald Trump contacted FIFA's president, and soccer's governing body lifted the suspension. Like most people who saw it, Trump didn't agree with the penalty.
2: That wasn't a foul. That wasn't even an infraction. That was two guys running full speed that happened to crash into each other. You can't take your foot and properly place it on somebody else's foot when you're going. No, these were two great athletes that got tangled up.
14: Balogun said he would have accepted a yellow card. Still, overturning a World Cup red card suspension is nearly unprecedented, and everyone else who's not in the United States is upset about it. It last happened in 1962. The Associated Press is reporting that the Belgian Federation says it is challenging FIFA's decision. The European soccer body, UEFA, said FIFA crossed a line by lifting the suspension, saying that the decision undermines the integrity of the game. Former FIFA president Sepp Blatter, who was forced from office in 2015 in fallout from corruption scandals, posted on social media today, "Red cards are not overturned by political phone calls. They are overturned by rules, evidence, and independent bodies." Again, the United States is playing Belgium in the World Cup today. Kickoff is at 8. Now here's your Associated Press Sports Minute.
18: AP Sports, I'm Marcela Sanchez. FIFA has lifted American star player Filorin Balogun's red card suspension. That means the global governing body for soccer is letting him play against Belgium on Monday. The penalty was lifted after President Trump intervened and asked FIFA's president to have it reviewed. England handed Mexico its first World Cup loss at Estadio Azteca with a 3-2 victory to reach the quarterfinals. England now moves on to face Norway on Saturday in Miami Gardens, Florida. Naomi Osaka beat Aryna Sabalenka to reach the Wimbledon quarterfinals. Coco Gauff, Novak Djokovic, and Jannik Sinner also won. Catcher Eliezer Alfonso made his major league debut for the Los Angeles Dodgers, with his sister and stepmother still missing after Venezuela's catastrophic earthquakes. I'm Marcela Sanchez, AP Sports.
14: Thanks, Marcela. That's your Windy Sports Report for WJER. I'm Bill Hammerstrom on your Sports Voice of the Valley.
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21: I'm Seth Soutell, and this is Markets in a Minute. Major indexes are mixed in the early going on Wall Street as a rebound for AI stocks offsets losses elsewhere in the market. The S&P 500 rose 0.6% in the first hour of trading Monday. The strength for companies in the artificial intelligence technology space sent the NASDAQ composite up 1.1%. The Dow fell 106 points, that's about 0.2%. Several big chip companies were posting gains. Broadcom jumped 5.3%. Micron Technology added 3.6%. Oil prices held relatively steady. Treasury yields edged down in the bond market. Seth Soutell, New York.
22: The U.S. Justice Department has reached a settlement with three egg producers who were accused of colluding for some 23 years to raise prices. That includes last year when eggs reached a record high of $6.23 per dozen. In the agreement, Calmaine Foods, Versova, and Hickman's Egg Ranch will pay $3.3 million to be distributed to states, donate 53 million eggs to food banks and nonprofits, adopt antitrust compliance programs, and not communicate with competitors on prices and bidding strategies. None of the companies admit to manipulating the market. I'm Donna Warder.
23: It's time now for the obituary report on WJER.
24: The following obituaries to announce. Mike Austin, age 77, of New Philadelphia, died June 3rd. He is survived by his wife, Diane. And services will be at 11:30 a.m. on Tuesday at the Lindhurst Guybe Funeral Home in New Philadelphia. The Lindhurst Guybe Funeral Home is handling the arrangements for Mike Austin, age 77, of New Philadelphia. Matt Grants, age 68, of Yorksville, died Friday. He is survived by his wife, Michelle. Services will be at 1 p.m. on Wednesday at the R.K. Lindsay Funeral Home. Now, friends may call from 11 until 1 that day at the funeral home. That's Wednesday. Donations can be made to Interim Healthcare Hospice in Coshocton or to the Denison Railroad Depot Museum in memory of Matt Grant, age 68, of Yorksville. Tony Smilas, age 70, of South Carolina, and formerly of Barnhill, died Wednesday. Private services will take place. Donations can be made to the Tuscarawas County Humane Society, and the R.K. Lindsay Funeral Home is handling the arrangements for Tony Smilas, age 70, of South Carolina and formerly of Barnhill.
23: This has been the obituary report on WJER. Listen for the obituaries weekdays following the 8:30 morning news and during the noon and 5 o'clock report. The obituaries are also presented Saturdays at 9:30 and noon and Sundays at 8:30 and noon on WJER.
24: And we have more news on the way here on today's noon report after this.
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26: In Provo, Utah, state prosecutors will be laying out their case against Tyler Robinson in a week-long preliminary hearing that will resemble a mini-trial. The 23-year-old is charged in the assassination of conservative activist Charlie Kirk. State District Judge Tony Graff must determine if they have enough evidence to proceed. Prosecutors will offer testimony from investigators and witnesses and evidence, including DNA linking Robinson to the suspected murder weapon. University of Utah law professor Paul Castle says what's been made public so far suggests prosecutors have a proverbial slam dunk case. If the crime meets Utah's standard for aggravating circumstances, the death penalty would be an option. Sources say Charlie Kirk's parents and his widow, Erica Kirk, will be attending the hearing. I'm Jennifer King.
22: The news site The Onion is all about satire, and it's hoping that comedy will help the families of those who lost their lives in the Sandy Hook Elementary School shooting. The Onion has been trying to buy InfoWars, Alex Jones's conspiracy platform that was forced into bankruptcy after he claimed the 2012 Sandy Hook shooting was a hoax and was ordered to pay more than $1 billion to the victims' families, money the families have yet to receive. Now The Onion has launched a webpage that's a parody of Jones's conspiracy platform, and it plans to give some of the revenue to families of the 20 first graders and 6 adults who lost their lives at the school in Newtown, Connecticut. I'm Donna Warder.
24: WJER News Time is 12:25. We're now up to 80 degrees. Now, once again, state troopers are investigating a motorcycle crash from Sunday afternoon on the east end of the village at Tusky. The sent a passenger to the hospital. In New Philadelphia, Post Sergeant Jennifer Maker said that the motorcycle hit a guardrail and overturned. This was in the 5800 block of Tuscarawas Road Southeast. It's also known as County Road 62, and it happened just before 3 p.m. And she says the passenger was taken to Altman Hospital.
0: A passenger was injured, as far as I know so far, but I don't know the extent or anything about it.
24: Now, the crash report is not yet complete, and the patrol has not released the names or hometowns of those involved, and there was no information about any injuries to the motorcycle operator. Now, troopers do expect to be able to have an update for us tomorrow as the investigation continues. Well, authorities are looking into what led to the death of a Holmes County firefighter Saturday. ONN has more on that.
1: Officials say firefighter and paramedic Kyle Yoder was found collapsed on the ground inside the fire station after finishing his shift. Crews tried to resuscitate him. He was taken to the hospital and was pronounced dead. The department released a statement saying, quote, "Our hearts are with Kyle's family, friends, and fellow firefighters as we grieve the loss of a dedicated public servant, respected colleague, and brother in the fire service." It is unknown at this time what caused Yoder's death.
24: Well, a small donation could make a big difference for families of the Dover and New Philadelphia area, as the Dover New Philadelphia Salvation Army is taking part in the Give a Little, Change a Lot fundraiser now through the end of the month. Donations will be matched by territorial headquarters up to $1,000, and all money raised will stay in the community. Captain Andrew Bear says the support helps fund year-round programs for local families.
10: I think part of it is to help us financially, but also we kind of want to remind people that we're still out there. 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
24: And those programs include a soup kitchen, food pantry, summer day camp programs, and more. 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

0: issued a warning for a flesh-eating bacteria. Eva Hedges with ONN affiliate WBNS-TV explains that.
1: Health officials say cases of Vibrio vulnixiasis have already been flagged in New York, Florida, and Mississippi. The bacteria thrives in warm salt water and can infect you through raw seafood or open wounds while swimming and fishing. So to stay safe, doctors say keep cuts covered with waterproof bandages, wash your hands after handling seafood, and avoid raw oysters.
0: And once again, let's get to the weather. Showers and storms today, mainly after 3 p.m. and a high of 84. Later tonight, there's still a chance of showers and storms, mainly before 9 p.m. Otherwise, a low of 67 with cloudy skies. On Tuesday, it's going to be partly sunny and just a slight chance of showers and storms and a high of 83. Then by Wednesday, they're saying mostly sunny and a high of 85. And right now, it's partly sunny out there, 1228. We do have 80 degrees. That wraps up the noon report. And stick around. We have the Classic Canteen. It's on the way. But we're going to check back in first one last time with the AP as they have national news covered for us. They have headlines coming up. So and for the entire WJER News Department, I'm Jamie Hambaugh.
2: I'm Ed Donahue with an AP News Minute. The Belgian Soccer Federation is demanding an explanation from FIFA after Team USA's Flo Balogun was allowed to play at the World Cup tonight despite getting a red card, forcing him to sit out. At the White House, President Trump weighed in on the red card and FIFA's reversal.
3: They made the right decision because, number one, it wasn't a foul. And you want to see a game with your best players. You don't want to say, how would you feel if I took, Messi out.
2: The president says he didn't force FIFA President Gianni Infantino to make this decision.
3: How do you penalize him for a game that hasn't been played yet? It's very unfair. You can't do that. So, yes, I asked for a review by FIFA. I spoke to a man who's highly respected, and by the way, whose level of respect has gone up tenfold.
2: Balogun received the red card for stepping awkwardly on the ankle of a Bosnia-Herzegovina player. I'm Ed Donahue.
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0: WJER's Classic Canteen, Rod Stewart, coming to Rocket Arena in August. His hit, Reason to Believe, on The Voice of the Tuscarawas Valley. Hey, if you're making your plans for Guardians baseball on the radio tonight, put the brakes on. No guards tonight. Nothing wrong. No weather challenges. It is an off day for manager Stephen Vogt's team. A travel day, if you will, between Cleveland and Minneapolis. They begin an AL Central Division Series tomorrow against the Twins. We'll have the broadcast deets on that coming up on Tuesday. But no Guardians baseball tonight. They are off today.
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the legendary Patsy Cline on the Classic Canteen from WJER, and it is really unnerving if you go back to the 1960s and even the 50s. There were a few in the early 70s about these stars musically who died in plane crashes. Unbelievable, and that's what took Patsy Cline's life when she was only 30 years old, on the way back from a benefit concert in Kansas City, Missouri. As they were coming back to Nashville, the plane went down near a town called Camden, Tennessee, and she would pass away. And really, she was, in the country music world, one of the first female artists to actually rise to big-time prominences, to be sure. WJER is your home for the Classic Canteen, Monday through Friday from 12:32 from 100.9 FM and AM 1450 WJER. Coming up a little bit later on during the Canteen, your chance to win lunch for two at Wendy's. With the Wendy's, what year was it? Thanks to our great locally owned by Emily and Chris Lane Wendy's and WJER. Here's John Kay and Steppenwolf on JER's Canteen.

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1: AP News, I'm Ed Donahue. President Trump says he did not influence FIFA to overturn a red card against Team USA's Flo Balogun. He is being allowed to play tonight against Belgium.
2: That wasn't a foul. That wasn't even an infraction. That was two guys running full speed that happened to crash into each other. You can't take your foot and properly place it on somebody else's foot when you're going. No, these were two great athletes that got tangled up.
1: The Belgian Soccer Federation wants answers. Thomas Tuchel had one of his Britain players get a red card in last night's game.
3: Where does this end now? Do we appeal if a yellow card is not a yellow card? Do we think it's not a red card? Or who thinks it? Where does this start and where does this end? It's my question. I don't have an answer.
1: The Belgian Federation says it has still not received either FIFA's decision or any explanation regarding the matter. In the White House, President Trump sounded the opening bells for the New York Stock Exchange and the NASDAQ to reflect how the president has increasingly tied his presidency to the stock market. A week-long preliminary hearing for the man accused of killing conservative activist Charlie Kirk gets underway in Utah. Prosecutors will aim to show they have enough evidence against Tyler Robinson to proceed to a trial. Microsoft announced it is cutting 4,800 jobs, including many in its Xbox division. Russia launched a massive missile and drone attack on Ukraine, killing at least 21 people. The assault highlights gaps in Ukraine's air defenses, particularly the need for more U.S.-made Patriot interceptor missiles. Authorities report at least 500 people have died from over 1,500 confirmed Ebola cases in Congo. Frontline workers are threatening to strike over unpaid benefits and poor working conditions. A swimmer was bitten on the foot in a suspected shark attack over the weekend at a New York beach. Authorities temporarily closed Jones Beach. This is AP News.
4: I'm Seth Sutel, and this is Markets in a Minute. Major indexes are mixed in the early going on Wall Street as a rebound for AI stocks offsets losses elsewhere in the market. The S&P 500 rose 0.6% in the first hour of trading Monday. The strength for companies in the artificial intelligence technology space sent the NASDAQ composite up 1.1%. The Dow fell 106 points, that's about 0.2%. Several big chip companies were posting gains. Broadcom jumped 5.3%. Micron Technology added 3.6%. Oil prices held relatively steady. Treasury yields edged down in the bond market. Seth Sutel, New York.
1: A large wildfire in the south of France led Tour de France organizers to ban fans from attending the finale of the third stage. The race enters France with a stage at the Pyrenees town near a fire that has burned almost 4,000 acres. I'm Ed Donahue, AP News.
5: 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The 1 o'clock report being brought to you by the Alcohol, Drug Addiction, and Mental Health Services Board of Tuscarawas and Carroll Counties. You know them as the Adams Board. Coming up in 30 seconds, WJER News Director Jamie Hambaugh gets you up to date on what's happening here in the Valley from the Voice of the Valley.
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7: This is Jamie Hambaugh for WJER News. With plenty of summer still ahead, the Muskingum Watershed Conservancy District is reminding lake visitors to make boating safety a priority. Communications Manager Adria Bergeron says one of the most important rules is simple. Do not drink alcohol while operating a boat.
8: Be sure that you're not drinking and boating. That's a very dangerous combination. Between the sun, the water, the heat, all of these different variables that come into play, boating and drinking on top of that can become very dangerous and deadly.
7: Bergeron also says operators should understand their vessel before getting on the water and know the rules that apply. That includes knowing personal flotation device requirements, watching for no wake zones, keeping passengers in proper seats, and completing a vessel safety check. Meanwhile, a body was recovered from Lake Erie in northwest Ohio Sunday amid search efforts for a missing 11-year-old girl. Tatiana Cash of ONN affiliate WTOL-TV in Toledo has details.
9: The body was pulled in Curtis near the marina. Last Thursday, the body of a 38-year-old male, that's Jonathan Sia, was found in Lake Erie. An autopsy determined his cause of death was drowning, though the circumstances surrounding his death still under investigation. This discovery triggered a multi-agency search on the lake for the missing 11-year-old Angelique Cunningham. Authorities say she was on a boat in Lake Erie with Sia, as well as a 41-year-old Kristen Jerry, who is now in custody on child endangerment charges.
7: A small donation can make a big difference for families in the Dover and New Philadelphia area. The Dover and New Philadelphia Salvation Army is taking part in the Give a Little, Change a Lot fundraiser now through the end of the month. Donations will be matched by the territorial headquarters up to $1,000, and all money raised will stay in the community. Captain Andrew Baer says the support helps fund year-round programs for local families.
10: I think part of it is to help us financially, but also we kind of want to remind people that we're still out there. We're still doing the work. We can still use the help, either financially with volunteers, or to remind people who might be listening to this and have a need that we're a good resource. Come contact us. If we can't help you with your problem, we probably know who can.
7: And those programs include a soup kitchen, food pantry, summer day camp program, and more. And to donate, you can visit the Dover New Philadelphia Salvation Army Facebook page and follow the link to the donation site. And then in sports, the White Sox are back in the division lead by a game over the Guardians after beating them 7-6 Sunday to split their four-game series at Progressive Field. Three of the four games were decided by one run. Cleveland won the first two games on walk-offs. Manager Stephen Vogt wasn't surprised by the outcome.
11: Yeah, I thought, again, kind of how we've talked all weekend and even in Chicago, these are two very evenly matched teams. Obviously, maybe made up a little bit differently, but they're really good, and so are we, and we showed that this weekend. I think it's really exciting to think about how the rest of the year is going to play out.
7: Up next, Joey Cantillo will start the opener of a three-game series at Minnesota tomorrow night for the Guardians. Now the forecast. Showers and storms today, mainly after 3 p.m. and a high of 84. Tonight, there's a chance of showers and storms, mainly before 9 p.m. and a low of 67. On Tuesday, partly sunny. Again, a slight chance of showers and storms and a high of 83. And by Wednesday, mostly sunny and a high of 85. And that's a look at news for this hour. For WJER, I'm Jamie Hambaugh.
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John, Paul, George, and Ringo. Of course, you know the Beatles and Nowhere Man. Kicking off hour number two of the Classic Canteen. And already your chance to win lunch for two at Wendy's with the Wendy's. What year was it? If you correctly guess the year we're looking for, then you'll pick up lunch for two from any of the Tuscarawas County Wendy's locations in Dover, New Philly, Eurexville. They're all over T County. Wendy's, where their recipe is quality. It was the year the Beatles had a Nowhere Man hit. It was also the first year that LBJ was spending a full year in the White House as the elected president of the United States. And in the World Series, the LA Dodgers beat the Minnesota Twins. What year are we looking for? If you know, call right now on the WJER contest line, 330-364-WJER, 330-364-WJER. And if you've got that correct answer, we've got for you again, lunch for two from Wendy's. Call now and good luck from WJER and the station in the valley with the endless list of winners from 100.9 FM and AM 1450, as well as being online at WJER.com.

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0: Elton John, and Island Girl on the classic Canteen from The Voice of the Valley. And we congratulate our first winner of the week in the Wendy's. What year was it? Strasburg's Ron Crilly knew we were looking for 1965. And Ron, for having the correct answer, gets lunch for two from any of the Tuscarawas County Wendy's locations in Dover, New Philadelphia, New Comerstown. They're all over the place. Wendy's, where their recipe is quality.
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Okay, okay, okay. Leave me alone. When I was young, tennis, occasionally, every week, I'd watch the Donnie and Marie show on TV. I realize in the mind of especially most guys listening to the Classic Canteen, there's no doubt in the rule book of keeping your man card, it's an immediate revocation of said man card for having watched the Donnie and Marie show even once, much less on a weekly basis. I'm very, very embarrassed to have shamed my entire family. The Classic Canteen rolling on with Fleetwood Mac.

0: 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It's Morgan in the Midday on the Canteen. And coming up, we'll tell you about what to expect on the radio following the news at 2 this afternoon. Laurel Quillen on the Monday Drive Home. 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
0: WJER as part of the Classic Canteen with the D's Restaurant Lottery Update. Well, if you played the Mega Millions Friday night when that jackpot had skyrocketed to $542 million, some of those good news, bad news situations as we give you some time on the lottery updates. The bad news is you did not win. You are not disgustingly rich. The good news is nobody won. So that means that big jackpot continues to climb in the Mega Millions for the Tuesday night 11 o'clock drawing in the Mega. That jackpot now $576 million. $576 million for the Mega Millions on Tuesday night. That is your D's Restaurant Lottery Update, brought to you by D's. They're located on Fillmore, right across the street from the side entrance to the Tuscarawas County YMCA. D's.
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0: back-to-back sounds of Marvin Gaye, really two different generations of his music with Motown. I'll Be Doggone, recorded in their legendary West Grand Boulevard original studios, and then eventually Berry Gordy would move the label out to Los Angeles, and that's where Marvin Gaye would record Mercy, Mercy Me, and certainly at that point in time in Marvin's career, where he began to write music that he thought was very important to the change in the nation, what was going on politically and otherwise, Mr. Gordy was not happy with that, feeling like he was stepping away from what made him a star and, of course, what made Berry Gordy a lot of money. But as it would turn out, Berry was wrong and Marvin was right. Those songs proved to be incredible hits as well, including Mercy, Mercy Me. WJER's Classic Canteen marching on for a Monday on the Voice of the Valley.
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Bill Medley and Bobby Hatfield together, the Righteous Brothers, and Unchained Melody on WJER, the voice of the valley. Hey, the Tuscarawas County Senior Center and WJER Radio are excited to announce the latest winners in the 12 Days of Christmas in July fundraiser. Here are today's winners and their prizes on this Monday, July 6th. They all receive a $25 gift card to Pangrazio's. They are Leanne Miller, along with Margie Webb, Connie Clark, Jim Conrad, Jen Tidbrick, along with Janice Overholt, Linda Roop, Olivia Webb, Kim McCarty, Deborah Bush, Carla Mayfield, and Steve Hoffmeister. And we're counting down to July 22nd when we'll announce the grand prize winner of $1,500 in cash, courtesy of Krugliak, Wilkins, Griffiths, and Doherty, along with Novogradic and Company, Provia, and the Leibold Smith Funeral Home. All proceeds from the fundraiser support daily activities at the Senior Center, like fitness classes, day trips, card tournaments, dances, and more at the 6 Senior Center locations across Tuscarawas County. WJER is the voice of the valley, with Morgan in the midday and ELO on JER.

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1: AP News, I'm Ed Donahue. FIFA President Gianni Infantino says he told President Trump the Flo Balogun case would be decided by independent judicial bodies. Team USA's Balogun's red card was reversed, and he will play tonight against Belgium. President Trump says he spoke to Infantino about it, but did not pressure FIFA to reverse the red card. But he did feel it was unfair.
2: The game tonight's going to be amazing, and we're going to have a full team, and Belgium's going to have a full team. And you know what? If they beat us, then they can be really proud. The other way, if they beat us, we'll say it was rigged, just like the election was rigged in 2020, but I won't get into that.
1: Belgian soccer officials want an explanation. An island-wide blackout has hit Cuba. Four people, including a police officer, are dead in a shooting in Ohio.
3: Wayne County Sheriff Tom Ballinger says it began with a 911 call about gunshots fired at a home in Rittman, which is about 40 miles south of Cleveland. When it was over, one police officer was dead, two other officers and a police dog were injured. The suspect was also dead along with two other people.
4: Roughly around 9:30 or so, our dispatch center received 911 call of some type of disturbance and shots fired. Officers responded to the area and immediately started taking fire.
3: That audio, courtesy WEWS. I'm Julie Walker.
1: Mourners dressed in black are at Iran's capital as part of the funeral for the late Supreme Leader Ayatollah Ali Khamenei. The AP's Bassam Hatoum is in Tehran.
5: The casket containing the body wrapped with the Iranian flag is displayed at Tehran's Grand Musalla, together with some of the coffins of his family members killed on February 28th, when the U.S. and Israel jointly launched the war on Iran.
1: This is AP News. NATO's chief is demanding allies present credible plans to reach defense spending targets.
6: NATO's Secretary General Mark Rutte has made clear allies must put forward clear, concrete and credible plans to reach the organization's spending targets at its annual summit in Ankara, Turkey, starting Tuesday. He says European allies and Canada are expected to invest $258 billion more in defense in 2025 and this year. The meeting comes at a crucial time for the alliance, with the US scaling down its security role in Europe. Washington has been pressing allies to shoulder more of the spending burden. I'm Charles Deledesma.
1: A man in upstate New York is suing Immigration and Customs Enforcement for sending federal officers to his home with a warning over an email he sent to the agency's one-time leader. The warning notice informed David Strever the email he sent was a threat. I'm Ed Donahue, AP News.
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9: This is Jamie Hambaugh for WJER News. State troopers are investigating a motorcycle crash Sunday afternoon on the east end of the village of Tuskegee that sent a passenger to the hospital. New Philadelphia Post Sergeant Jennifer Makris says the motorcycle hit a guardrail and overturned in the 5800 block of Tuscarawas Road Southeast shortly before 3 p.m.
10: A passenger was injured as far as I know so far, but I don't know the extent or anything about it.
9: Now, the crash report is not yet complete, and the patrol has not released the names or hometowns of those involved. There was no information about any injuries to the motorcycle operator. The troopers expect to provide an update tomorrow as the investigation continues. In state news, south of Cleveland, four people are dead, including a Rittman police officer, and two other officers are injured after a shooting Sunday night. Candace Hare of ONN affiliate WKYC has the story.
11: The Wayne County Sheriff, Tom Ballinger, he said this all unfolded at just around 9:30 p.m. last night. He said that they received call of a disturbance that was taking place at a home, and he said when officers arrived, almost immediately, they were under fire. One Rittman police officer was killed. He also said that two other officers were injured, as was a canine from the Wayne County Sheriff's Office. He also said that two additional victims were found dead inside that home. He said the suspect is deceased as well.
9: Ohio Governor Mike DeWine used the 4th of July weekend to thank Americans for the values and work ethic that helped define the country.
12: This Independence Day, every day, we're thankful for the brave Ohioans who have defended this country for the past 250 years. And we're grateful for those currently serving in our military today. God bless the United States of America.
9: DeWine said as families gathered for parades, picnics, and fireworks, it was also a time to recognize the hardworking men and women who share a belief in freedom, opportunity, and progress. And in sports, the Guardians had to settle for a split of their four-game series with the White Sox, dropping the finale 7-6 Sunday at Progressive Field in a battle between the top two teams in the AL Central. Cleveland starter Tanner Bibee allowed 6 runs and 6 hits in 4 innings Sunday. Manager Stephen Vogt blamed part of that on the roughly 90-minute rain delay that pushed the start back a couple of times.
13: It's just unfortunate that Tanner had already warmed up, and I definitely think it affected him. You know, anytime you have to stay warm for an hour and a half after you started, it's going to be difficult, but I thought he battled.
9: And the loss put Chicago a game ahead of Cleveland in the division. The Guardians are off today. They next have a 3-game series at Minnesota beginning tomorrow night. This is the forecast. Showers and storms today, mainly after 3 p.m. and a high of 84. Tonight, a chance of showers and storms, mainly before 9 p.m. and a low of 67. Tuesday, partly sunny, a slight chance of showers and storms, a high of 83. And Wednesday, mostly sunny and a high of 85. And that's a look at news for this hour. For WJER, I'm Jamie Hambaugh.
14: Cloudy to partly sunny this afternoon with scattered showers and thunderstorms developing with locally heavy rain, high temperature 84. Scattered evening showers and thunderstorms, mostly cloudy with areas of fog, late low of 67. Tuesday, cloudy to partly sunny. A smaller threat for a shower Tuesday afternoon, high of 82. Tuesday night, isolated evening showers, mostly cloudy with areas of fog, low of 66. Wednesday, morning fog and cloud cover becoming partly sunny, high 84. I'm Severe Weather Team 9 meteorologist Jeff Exelon.
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0: David Bowie singing about modern love. We are the voice of the Valley, WJER. 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

Hilary Duff. The song is called Roommates. We are the voice of the Valley, WJER. In just a few minutes, we'll bring you news from around the state with the Ohio News Network. And we'll have a check on our Valley forecast for this Monday and beyond on WJER.

0: I'm Kate Burdett on the Ohio News Network. North of Columbus, a derailment involving a Norfolk Southern train prompted an evacuation order for part of Bucyrus last night. ONN's Colin Dorsey reports.
1: The Crawford County Emergency Management Agency tells us no one was hurt, but this all happened on Whetstone Street in the area of Otto Avenue. Crews still working to get the train back on the tracks. Five cars derailed. EMA says Whetstone Street will be closed for more than a day, an expected 36 hours.
0: Severe storms ripped through northeast Ohio over the weekend, leaving behind a trail of damage and some flash flooding. Brissa Bradfield of ONN affiliate WKYC-TV in Cleveland has more.
2: Boardman Township and Austin Town were hit the hardest, with fallen trees, toppled utility poles, and standing water. The National Weather Service will have a team on the ground today to assess whether the damage was caused by a tornado or straight-line winds. The Ohio Turnpike flooded out from heavy rainfall. This is over in Trumbull County near the Newton Falls exit around 5 o'clock last night. Drivers had to slow down so they didn't lose control in the high water.
0: And in northwest Ohio, authorities on Kelly's Island are urging the public to use caution as nearly 13 inches of rain overnight led to flooding around the island. I'm Kate Burdett on the Ohio News Network.
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5: Cloudy to partly sunny this afternoon with scattered showers and thunderstorms developing with locally heavy rain, high temperature 84. Scattered evening showers and thunderstorms, mostly cloudy with areas of fog, late low of 67. Tuesday, cloudy to partly sunny. A smaller threat for a shower Tuesday afternoon, high of 82. Tuesday night, isolated evening showers, mostly cloudy with areas of fog, low of 66. Wednesday, morning fog and cloud cover becoming partly sunny, high 84. I'm Severe Weather Team 9 meteorologist Jeff Exelon.
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0: That's Kings of Leon. My name is Laurel Quillen. Thanks for hanging out with us on a Monday at WJER. Lots of great shows coming up at the Performing Arts Center. Have you heard about the upcoming season? They have announced some of the shows that will be coming up. 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It's nicely air-conditioned, and you can enjoy some free popcorn while you take in a movie musical. They will be showing those on Tuesday evenings in the Valley. Coming up, Hamilton, In the Heights, West Side Story, Newsies, The Sound of Music, and Hairspray. 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
1: AP News, I'm Ed Donahue. The U.S. plays Belgium tonight in the World Cup. The match itself is being overshadowed by FIFA's stunning decision to reverse a red card issued in the last game against the U.S.'s Flo Balogun, allowing him to play tonight. President Trump weighed in.
2: I didn't think it was a foul. I thought it was two great athletes that crashed into each other and got entangled. That was not a guy punching somebody in the face.
1: The red card decision was made after the president called FIFA's president, Gianni Infantino. The president says he did not order the reversal.
2: I think it would have had a big stain. And I related just that feel. I didn't tell him what to do. I can't tell him what to do. But I don't believe he made the decision. I think it was a committee that made the decision. And they made the right decision.
1: Infantino insists in a social media post FIFA's disciplinary committee acted with independence and judged cases such as Balogun's on applicable regulations and the specific facts. European soccer body UEFA criticized FIFA for an incomprehensible and unjustifiable decision and warned the integrity of the game is at stake. In Utah, prosecutors are laying out their case against Tyler Robinson, the man accused in the shooting death of conservative activist Charlie Kirk.
3: State District Judge Tony Graff must determine if they have enough evidence to proceed. Prosecutors will offer testimony from investigators and witnesses and evidence, including DNA linking Robinson to the suspected murder weapon. University of Utah law professor Paul Castle says what's been made public so far suggests prosecutors have a proverbial slam dunk case. If the crime meets Utah's standard for aggravating circumstances, the death penalty would be an option. Sources say Charlie Kirk's parents and his widow, Erica Kirk, will be attending the hearing. I'm Jennifer King.
1: A police sergeant responding to a 911 call about gunshots at a home in Ohio has been shot and killed. Authorities say the suspect, his former partner, and her child also died. This is AP News. The AP's Josh Boak reports President Trump rang the opening bells on the New York Stock Exchange and the NASDAQ remotely. From the White House.
4: It's a symbolic act that reflects how Trump has increasingly tied his presidency to the stock market. Trump said Monday after formally launching the start of trading that he thinks the market's going to go through the roof.
2: And I really believe we're going to have the biggest boom of all right now. You haven't seen anything yet.
4: High inflation has hurt Trump's popularity, so the Republican president has tried to get more Americans to focus on their 401k investments as the November midterm elections draw closer. Monday's event was aimed at promoting the launch of Trump accounts, which gives kids access to investing.
2: Children that are born without money, without any money, great parents, they can have everything, can be great, but they have no money. They can become very wealthy children at 18.
5: At the White House, this is Josh Boak.
1: And I'm Ed Donahue, AP News.
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7: This is Bill Hammerstrom reporting for WJER News. Denison is celebrating 250 on 250 this weekend. America's 250th birthday on U.S. Route 250. Kicking things off on Friday is the Twin City Farmers Market red, white, and barbecue-themed market from 5 to 8 p.m. on North 4th Street by Heritage Park. Saturday's Street Festival from noon to 6 includes a car show, vendors, live entertainment, and family activities. Mayor Greg DiDonato says the village is sponsoring a performance by the Akron Symphonic Winds at the Heritage Park gazebo on Saturday night.
8: That's 7:30 to 9:15. We have planned to close 4th Street just from the alley to Gray. Bring your lawn chair down.
7: Also on Saturday, several businesses will offer promotions, discounts, and deals. Find all the details, including a vendor map, on the Twin City 250 on 250 Weekend Celebration Facebook page. State troopers are investigating a motorcycle crash Sunday afternoon on the east end of the village of Tuskegee that sent a passenger to the hospital. New Philadelphia Post Sergeant Jennifer Makris says the motorcycle hit a guardrail and overturned in the 5800 block of Tuscarawas Road Southeast also known as County Road 62, shortly before 3 p.m. She says the passenger was taken to Altman Hospital.
9: A passenger was injured, as far as I know so far, but I don't know the extent or anything about it.
7: The crash report has not yet been complete, and the patrol has not released the names or hometowns of those involved. There was no information about any injuries to the motorcycle operator. Troopers expect to provide an update tomorrow as the investigation continues. The Dover New Philadelphia Salvation Army is taking part in the Give a Little, Change a Lot fundraiser now through July 31st. Donations will be matched by territorial headquarters up to $1,000, and all money raised will stay in the community. Captain Andrew Baer says the support helps fund year-round programs for local families.
10: I think part of it is to help us financially, but also we kind of want to remind people that we're still out there. We're still doing the work. We can still use the help, either financially with volunteers, or to remind people who might be listening to this and have a need that we're a good resource. Come contact us. If we can't help you with your problem, we probably know who can.
7: Salvation Army programs include a soup kitchen, food pantry, summer day camp program, and more. To donate, visit the Dover New Philadelphia Salvation Army Facebook page. A man accused of being in a shootout with Columbus police over the weekend is now in custody. Ava Hedges of ONN affiliate WBNS-TV has that story.
11: Police say they found Michael Magyar, who is known as Machete Mike, after a day-long manhunt. They say he's in the hospital for injuries he had at the time of his arrest. Columbus police say the shootout happened Saturday afternoon at a homeless encampment. Police say officers responded to Cotton Mill Street off of South High on a report of a man assaulting a woman. They say officers found Magyar and a woman, and Magyar ran. Police say he and two officers shot at each other. The officers were not injured, and it's still unclear if Magyar was shot. Court records show Magyar has previous convictions. He's now charged with felonious assault in this case.
7: In sports, the U.S. plays Belgium in the World Cup today. If you want to watch that game with a bunch of soccer fans, the Kent State Tusk Performing Arts Center is hosting a watch party on the big screen there. It is free. Doors open at 7. The game kicks off at 8. There will be concessions for sale. The big controversial story around that game is the reinstatement of U.S. goal scorer Phelaron Balogun. He wasn't going to play in the game after receiving a red card in the U.S. 2-0 win over Bosnia and Herzegovina. However, President Donald Trump contacted FIFA's president, and soccer's governing body lifted the suspension. Belgium appealed, but that appeal has been denied. In baseball yesterday, the White Sox beat the Guardians 7-6 to split a four-game series at 2 games apiece. Chicago leads Cleveland by a game in the AL Central. Guardians manager Stephen Vogt says the White Sox are a real contender this season after losing more than 100 games each of the previous three seasons.
12: Yeah, I thought, again, kind of how we've talked all weekend and even in Chicago, these are two very evenly matched teams. Obviously, maybe made up a little bit differently, but they're really good, and so are we, and we showed that this weekend. I think it's really exciting to think about how the rest of the year is going to play out. We played some really good baseball over this weekend, and we're going to enjoy this much-needed off day tomorrow after 10 in a row, and get ready to go.
7: Guardians are off today. They resume play in Minnesota on Tuesday night. That's all for news and sports. Weather's on the way. For WGER, I'm Bill Hammerstrom on the Voice of the Valley.
13: Cloudy to partly sunny this afternoon with scattered showers and thunderstorms developing with locally heavy rain, high temperature 84. Scattered evening showers and thunderstorms, mostly cloudy with areas of fog, late low of 67. Tuesday, cloudy to partly sunny. A smaller threat for a shower Tuesday afternoon, high of 82. Tuesday night, isolated evening showers, mostly cloudy with areas of fog, low of 66. Wednesday, morning fog and cloud cover becoming partly sunny, high 84. I'm Severe Weather Team 9 meteorologist Jeff Exelon.
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0: Sticks on WJER. Hope you had the best of times over the weekend during the big 250th celebration here in America. 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
2: Hi, this is Jim Rosenhaus with your Guardians update. Travis Bezzana is one of three All-Stars for the Guardians, and the rookie says he's excited to rub shoulders with some of the game's best players.
3: When I get in the clubhouse with, a lot of future Hall of Famers and incredible players that I have looked up to and continue to, that's probably when it's all going to hit. But, these kind of feats bring me back to the kind of why I play and why I obsess over the game so much, and I feel like I got an opportunity to impact a lot of people, especially back home. They'll get to watch me run out on an All-Star game and, you know, share the field with some of the greats, so it's really cool.
2: Guardians back in action after an off day today. They'll take on the Twins tomorrow night in Minneapolis with a 7:40 first pitch. With your Guardians update, I'm Jim Rosenhaus.

0: Miley Cyrus on WJER. Temperatures have been a bit Malibu-like here in the valley. We have details on your forecast coming your way. And also, in just a few minutes, we'll take a peek at the Lost and Found list here at WJER.
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AM 1450 and 100.9 FM, WJER. Laurel Quillen with you on a Monday, wishing a very happy wedding anniversary today to Chris and Marcia Smith of New Philadelphia, celebrating 52 years of marriage. Congratulations to the both of you. And also, happy birthday to some of our friends in the Valley on this July 6th. Robin Sweeney of New Philadelphia has a birthday. In Dover, we say happy birthday to Laura Azardi, also Diane Dickey of Dover. In New Philadelphia, Thelma Murphy is celebrating. Nine candles on the cake for Kinsley Robinson. Emily DeVecca of New Philly turns 20. Macy O'Donnell has a 15th birthday today in New Philadelphia. Also celebrating in New Philly is Chris Rothrock. We have Chris Carl of New Philadelphia. And happy birthday to Tori Fox Quillen. And congratulations to our daily prize winner here in the birthday contest at WJER, hailing from Sherrodsville, Ava Lynn Cox celebrates a 15th birthday as our daily prize winner in the WJER birthday contest, taking home an eighth of a sheet cake in Ava Lynn's choice of chocolate, white, or marble from Liddy's Cakes and Cookies in New Philadelphia. Also included a pound of Swiss cheese from the Broad Run Cheese House in Dover, plus two dinners from McDonald's in Dover, New Philadelphia, Eurexville, or Newcomerstown. Going out today to Ava Lynn Cox of Sherrodsville, happy 15th birthday to you from all of your friends here at the Voice of the Valley, WJER.

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1: I'm Kate Burdett on the Ohio News Network. South of Cleveland, four people are dead, including a Rittman police officer, and two other officers are injured after a shooting last night. Candace Hare of ONN affiliate WKYC-TV has the story.
2: The Wayne County Sheriff, Tom Ballinger, he said this all unfolded at just around 9:30 p.m. last night. He said that they received call of a disturbance that was taking place at a home, and he said when officers arrived, almost immediately, they were under fire. One Rittman police officer was killed. He also said that two other officers were injured, as was a canine from the Wayne County Sheriff's Office. He also said that two additional victims were found dead inside that home. He said the suspect is deceased as well.
1: A man accused of being in a shootout with Columbus police over the weekend is now in custody. Ava Hedges of ONN affiliate WBNS-TV reports.
3: Police say they found Michael Magyar, who's known as Machete Mike, after a day-long manhunt. They say he's in the hospital for injuries he had at the time of his arrest. Columbus police say the shootout happened Saturday afternoon at a homeless encampment. Police say officers responded to Cotton Mill Street off of South High on a report of a man assaulting a woman. They say officers found Magyar and a woman, and Magyar ran. Police say he and two officers shot at each other. The officers were not injured, and it's still unclear if Magyar was shot. Court records show Magyar has previous convictions. He's now charged with felonious assault in this case.
1: I'm Kate Burdett on the Ohio News Network.
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7: Cloudy to partly sunny this afternoon with scattered showers and thunderstorms developing with locally heavy rain, high temperature 84. Scattered evening showers and thunderstorms, mostly cloudy with areas of fog, late low of 67. Tuesday, cloudy to partly sunny. A smaller threat for a shower Tuesday afternoon, high of 82. Tuesday night, isolated evening showers, mostly cloudy with areas of fog, low of 66. Wednesday, morning fog and cloud cover becoming partly sunny, high 84. I'm Severe Weather Team 9 meteorologist Jeff Exelon.
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14: Good afternoon. This is Paul Keel. The World Cup continues for the United States tonight as they face Belgium in Seattle at 8 p.m. The Americans getting good news yesterday when FIFA reversed the red card decision on American forward Florent Balogun, clearing the way for him to compete tonight. The decision met with criticism from the Belgian Football Federation, and there are contradicting reports about whether or not Belgium has appealed the removal of the suspension. At stake for both teams, a berth in the World Cup quarterfinals. This afternoon, another match being staged. It's Portugal against Spain. Fourth round matches at Wimbledon today in women's play. Number 9, Alinda Noskova, eliminated American Madison Keys. Other ladies winners, 12th seed Marta Kocsiak, number 13, Jasmine Piolini, and 25th ranked Elise Mertens, all advancing with wins. In men's play, number 9, Flavio Cavoli has moved up with a victory. Baseball, off day for both Cleveland and Cincinnati today. The Guardians, who continue to be one game out of first place in the American League Central, begin a series at Minnesota tomorrow. The Reds, who were able to win their series finale at home with Baltimore, will begin a home series tomorrow night with Philadelphia. From the NFL, free agent cornerback Rasul Douglas is expected to sign a one-year deal to join the Washington Commanders worth just under $4 million. Douglas played 15 games with the Miami Dolphins this past year and has played with four other teams in his career. From the NBA, Rui Hachimura has agreed to a two-year deal with the Los Angeles Clippers worth a reported $28 million. He had been with the L.A. Lakers previous to that. This is the Ohio News Network.
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0: Selena, Dreaming of You. We are the voice of the Valley, WJER. Thank you so much for making us a part of your Monday. For the Guardians fans, you have the day off. The Cleveland Guardians taking a little well-deserved rest today, but tomorrow they will be back in action, taking on the Minnesota Twins. It'll be an evening game. 7:05 will be the warm-up show. 7:40 is your first pitch tomorrow night on WJER.
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4: 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Registration begins Monday, June 22nd and ends Friday, July 17th. All entries must be received by 11:59 p.m. on July 17th. By entering this contest, you agree to allow your name, voice, photograph, and likeness to be used for promotional purposes without additional compensation. 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One winner will be selected by random drawing from all qualifying entries received. The winner will be announced on Monday, July 27th. 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
1: AP News, I'm Ed Donahue. At the White House, President Trump says he called FIFA President Gianni Infantino, asking for a review of the red card that would have kept the U.S.'s Flo Balogun out of the World Cup knockout match tonight against Belgium.
2: That wasn't a foul. That wasn't even an infraction. That was two guys running full speed that happened to crash into each other. You can't take your foot and properly place it on somebody else's foot when you're going, no, these were two great athletes that got tangled up.
1: The president says he did not force FIFA to overturn Balogun's red card. He will play tonight. Belgian soccer wants to know why. In Utah, prosecutors in Tyler Robinson's murder case are seeking to convince a judge they have enough evidence to try the man accused of killing conservative activist Charlie Kirk and seek the death penalty. Judge Tony Graff called on people in court to keep their emotions in check.
3: A spectator shall not wear or display any pins, buttons, signs, clothing, or photographs expressing support for or against any person related to this case or the status of this case as a capital offense.
1: This is also the first time Kirk's parents and widow are in the same courtroom as the defendant. Staff for Kentucky Republican Mitch McConnell say the senator is continuing his recovery in a hospital while the Senate is out of session. No details were released about his condition during his weeks-long hospitalization or whether he will be at the Capitol when the Senate returns next week. Russia launched a massive missile and drone attack on Ukraine, killing at least 22 people. Heavy rain and flooding are breaking a heat wave that gripped New York City and much of the Northeast last week. Flash flood warnings are in effect for parts of New York, Philadelphia, and New Jersey as storms move through the area. More information at apnews.com. This is AP News. China conducted a ballistic missile test
4: from one of its nuclear-powered submarines in the South Pacific in a rare move that's drawn protest and concerns from countries in the region. The missile carried a dummy warhead, according to the official Xinhua news agency. China last conducted a missile test in the Pacific 2 years ago, then firing an intercontinental ballistic missile, also with a dummy warhead. That previous launch in international waters was the first in decades since 1980. The 2024 launch had mirrored testing that the US does for its own ballistic missile fleet, and experts then viewed it as an assertion of China's growing superpower status. I'm Charles de Ledesma.
1: President Trump says he's building a granite helipad on the White House lawn. The project is estimated to cost up to $6 million and is said to be privately funded. It's for a new, more powerful Marine One. I'm Ed Donahue, AP News.
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8: This is Bill Hammerstrom reporting for WJER News. Denison is celebrating 250 on 250 this weekend, America's 250th birthday on U.S. Route 250. Kicking things off on Friday is the Twin City Farmers Market red, white, and barbecue-themed market from 5 to 8 p.m. on North 4th Street by Heritage Park. 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Mayor Greg DiDonato says the village is sponsoring a performance by the Akron Symphonic Winds at the Heritage Park gazebo on Saturday night.
9: That's 7:30 to 9:15. We have planned to close 4th Street just from the alley to Gray. Bring your lawn chair down.
8: Also on Saturday, several businesses will offer promotions, discounts, and deals. Find all the details, including a vendor map, on the Twin City 250 on 250 Weekend Celebration Facebook page. State troopers are investigating a motorcycle crash Sunday afternoon on the east end of the village of Tuskegee that sent a passenger to the hospital. New Philadelphia Post Sergeant Jennifer Makris says the motorcycle hit a guardrail and overturned in the 5800 block of Tuscarawas Road Southeast, also known as County Road 62, shortly before 3 p.m. She says the passenger was taken to Altman Hospital.
10: A passenger was injured as far as I know so far, but I don't know the extent or anything about it.
8: The crash report has not yet been complete, and the patrol has not released the names or hometowns of those involved. There was no information about any injuries to the motorcycle operator. Troopers expect to provide an update tomorrow as the investigation continues. The Dover New Philadelphia Salvation Army is taking part in the Give a Little, Change a Lot fundraiser now through July 31st. Donations will be matched by territorial headquarters up to $1,000, and all money raised will stay in the community. Captain Andrew Baer says the support helps fund year-round programs for local families.
11: I think part of it is to help us financially, but also we kind of want to remind people that we're still out there. We're still doing the work. We can still use the help, either financially with volunteers, or to remind people who might be listening to this and have a need that we're a good resource. Come contact us. If we can't help you with your problem, we probably know who can.
8: Salvation Army programs include a soup kitchen, food pantry, summer day camp program, and more. To donate, visit the Dover New Philadelphia Salvation Army Facebook page. A man accused of being in a shootout with Columbus police over the weekend is now in custody. Ava Hedges of ONN affiliate WBNS-TV has that story.
12: Police say they found Michael Magyar, who is known as Machete Mike, after a day-long manhunt. They say he's in the hospital for injuries he had at the time of his arrest. Columbus police say the shootout happened Saturday afternoon at a homeless encampment. Police say officers responded to Cotton Mill Street off of South High on a report of a man assaulting a woman. They say officers found Magyar and a woman, and Magyar ran. Police say he and two officers shot at each other. The officers were not injured, and it's still unclear if Magyar was shot. Court records show Magyar has previous convictions. He's now charged with felonious assault in this case.
8: In sports, the U.S. plays Belgium in the World Cup today. If you want to watch that game with a bunch of soccer fans, the Kent State Tusk Performing Arts Center is hosting a watch party on the big screen there. It is free. Doors open at 7. The game kicks off at 8. There will be concessions for sale. The big controversial story around that game is the reinstatement of U.S. goal scorer Phelan Balogun. He wasn't going to play in the game after receiving a red card in the U.S. 2-0 win over Bosnia and Herzegovina. However, President Donald Trump contacted FIFA's president, and soccer's governing body lifted the suspension. Belgium appealed, but that appeal has been denied. In baseball yesterday, the White Sox beat the Guardians 7-6 to split a four-game series at 2 games apiece. Chicago leads Cleveland by a game in the AL Central. Guardians manager Stephen Vogt says the White Sox are a real contender this season after losing more than 100 games each of the previous three seasons.
13: Yeah, I thought, again, kind of how we've talked all weekend and even in Chicago, these are two very evenly matched teams. Obviously, maybe made up a little bit differently, but they're really good, and so are we, and we showed that this weekend. I think it's really exciting to think about how the rest of the year is going to play out. We played some really good baseball over this weekend, and we're going to enjoy this much-needed off day tomorrow after 10 in a row, and get ready to go.
8: Guardians are off today. They resume play in Minnesota on Tuesday night. That's all for news and sports. Weather's on the way. For WGER, I'm Bill Hammerstrom on the Voice of the Valley.
14: Cloudy to partly sunny this afternoon with scattered showers and thunderstorms developing with locally heavy rain, high temperature 84. Scattered evening showers and thunderstorms, mostly cloudy with areas of fog, late low of 67. Tuesday, cloudy to partly sunny. A smaller threat for a shower Tuesday afternoon, high of 82. Tuesday night, isolated evening showers, mostly cloudy with areas of fog, low of 66. Wednesday, morning fog and cloud cover becoming partly sunny, high 84. I'm Severe Weather Team 9 meteorologist Jeff Exelon.
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1: I'm Kate Burdett on the Ohio News Network. A body was recovered from Lake Erie in northwest Ohio yesterday amid search efforts for a missing 11-year-old girl. Tatiana Cash of ONN affiliate WTOL-TV in Toledo has details.
2: The body was pulled in Curtis near the marina. Last Thursday, the body of a 38-year-old male, that's Jonathan Sia, was found in Lake Erie. An autopsy determined his cause of death was drowning, though the circumstances surrounding his death still under investigation. This discovery triggered a multi-agency search on the lake for the missing 11-year-old Angelique Cunningham. Authorities say she was on a boat in Lake Erie with Sia, as well as a 41-year-old Kristen Jerry, who is now in custody on child endangerment charges.
1: Southeast of Cincinnati, a village's police chief has resigned. ONN's Amy Steigerwald has more.
3: Weeks after he was indicted on 70 felony charges, 44-year-old Chad Essert has resigned as chief of the Bethel Police Department. Essert was indicted in June for charges including sexual battery and unlawful sexual conduct with a minor. According to Claremont County prosecutors, the alleged offenses occurred between 2005 and 2010 with a student he taught at the Scarlet Oaks Career Campus in Sharonville. Bethel Mayor Jay Noble says Essert's resignation will go into effect on Thursday.
1: I'm Kate Burdett on the Ohio News Network.
4: This is Gordon Miller for Miller Lending, the original home of the no-cost mortgage. 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
6: Cloudy to partly sunny this afternoon with scattered showers and thunderstorms developing with locally heavy rain, high temperature 84. Scattered evening showers and thunderstorms, mostly cloudy with areas of fog, late low of 67. Tuesday, cloudy to partly sunny. A smaller threat for a shower Tuesday afternoon, high of 82. Tuesday night, isolated evening showers, mostly cloudy with areas of fog, low of 66. Wednesday, morning fog and cloud cover becoming partly sunny, high 84. I'm Severe Weather Team 9 meteorologist Chef Excellent.
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9: Good afternoon. This is Paul Keel's A Berth in the Quarterfinals on the line tonight for the United States of the World Cup as they take on Belgium in Seattle. And match will start at 8 p.m. Meanwhile, the appeal that was filed by Belgium rejected today by FIFA, this in regard to the reversal of the red card decision given to American forward Folarin Balogun from the Bosnia-Herzegovina game. Also today in the World Cup, it's Portugal meeting Spain. That match is currently underway. Former college basketball player Kerr Creasa, who has played at Arizona, Kentucky, West Virginia, and Cincinnati, was indicted today in connection with a $2 million fraud scheme. A native of Estonia, Creasa was arrested over the weekend and is alleged to have targeted multiple victims for money through deceptive communications, fabricated identities, and false representations. Also regarding basketball, Rui Hachimura today agreed to a two-year deal with the Los Angeles Clippers, reportedly worth $28 million. Hachimura had been with the L.A. Lakers and previous to that played with the Washington Bullets. From hockey, the Columbus Blue Jackets today signed defenseman Colton White to a two-year two-way contract. The 29-year-old has played in 107 career NHL games with both New Jersey and with Anaheim. Baseball off day for both Cincinnati and Cleveland. The Guardians, who continue to be one game out of first place in the AL Central, will begin a series tomorrow in Minneapolis against the Minnesota Twins. The Reds will begin a home series tomorrow evening with the Philadelphia Phillies. This is the Ohio News Network.
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12: Prejudice. Wrote a song about it? Like to hear it? Here it go.
11: Free go.

0: There's a flashback from the 80s for you. Thanks for hanging out with us on a Monday afternoon here on WJER. Have you heard about the Tuscarawas County Senior Center and WJER's 12 Days of Christmas in July fundraisers? Well, here are today's winners and their prizes. Today's winners take home a $25 gift card to Pangrazio's. Congratulations to Connie Clark, Leanne Miller, Margie Webb, Jen Tidrick, Jim Conrad, Linda Roop, Janice Overholt, Olivia Webb, Kim McCarty, Deborah Bush, Steve Hoffmeister, and Carla Mayfield. We're counting down to July 22nd when we'll announce the grand prize winner of $1,500 in cash, courtesy of Krukliak, Wilkins, Griffith and Dougherty, Novogradic and Company, Provia, and Leibold Smith Funeral Home. 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
1: AP News, I'm Ed Donahue. Norway's soccer coach was asked about FIFA's ruling rescinding the red card for American Flo Balogun. He will play tonight against Belgium in Seattle. Ståle Solbakken calls it
2: bad decision.
1: The Norway coach, who beat England last night, blames FIFA.
2: It will be over United States now, because if they beat Belgium, it will always have that extra thing about it. Yes, maybe he scores a goal, maybe play a good game, and the Belgium will be furious.
1: Belgium will challenge the ruling. President Trump says he called FIFA's president asking for a review.
3: That wasn't a foul. That wasn't even an infraction. That was two guys running full speed that happened to crash into each other. You can't take your foot and properly place it on somebody else's foot when you're going.
1: The president said he did not ask for the red card to be reversed. FIFA says they acted with independence. President Trump rung the opening bell on Wall Street for the New York Stock Exchange and NASDAQ from the Oval Office. It's a symbolic act that reflects how the president has increasingly tied his presidency to the stock market. Stocks are higher at the close. Tech stocks are higher. An island-wide blackout has hit Cuba as fuel reserves dwindle and its electric grid continues to crumble. The blackout was reported by Cuba's electric union, which said on X the cause was under investigation. Fuel has been running out across Cuba since January, when President Trump threatened tariffs on any country that sells or provides oil to the island. New federal data reveals the first 50-state look at a steep drop in Affordable Care Act or Obamacare enrollment after enhanced subsidies expired in January. The data shows Ohio and Oklahoma each lost nearly one-third of their enrollees over the past year. More information at apnews.com. This is AP News. At least 22 people were killed in Russian strikes on Kyiv.
4: Hours after Ukraine's president had warned that a large-scale attack was imminent. At least another 60 people were wounded, according to local officials, as emergency workers combed through rubble looking for survivors at residential high-rise buildings. Pavel Koltsev, an internally displaced person from the Russian-occupied Donbass region, recalls that after the strike, he dug at the rubble to pull his wife out. "This is a nightmare," he says. His son was also injured. "Let them go to hell, Putin and all of them," he adds. While Kristina Payetskaya, a Russian-speaking resident of Kyiv, tells the AP, "From first to third floors, everything was on fire. We live on the 19th floor and all the windows were blown out and the whole house was in smoke. Explosions had echoed across the city as civilians sought shelter in metro stations." I'm Charles Deledesma.
1: I'm Ed Donahue, AP News.
5: Good afternoon. This is the 5 o'clock report for Monday, July 6th. I'm Bill Hammerstrom. Coming up, we'll have your weather. Later on in sports, we'll tell you how you can watch the World Cup with some local soccer fans tonight. Later on in Conversation Corner, we'll learn more about the Tuscarawas County OSU Extension Office Agriculture Education. But first, it's time for the news. The hot-button topic of data centers will be the focus of a program at the Dover Public Library Wednesday evening. Environmental scientist Dr. Randy Pokladnik will lead the program. She has also opposed fracking at public parks as a founding member of the nonprofit Save Ohio Parks. Now her concerns also include the environmental impacts of hyperscale data centers. Those concerns include power generation and usage, pollution, noise, water consumption, as well as the loss of rural lifestyles. A recent AP report says data centers are straining electric grids. Researcher Jonathan Kumi says data center electricity usage has grown in recent years.
6: So there's a real effect driving public concern.
5: He says governments and power companies need to be prepared.
6: And there are ways to mitigate the impacts if you design the system right and you operate it in the right way. But you have to have thought about it beforehand. You can't wing it.
5: Register for the program online at doverlibrary.org or call 330-343-6123. The future of the village of Barnhill will be discussed at a town hall meeting Wednesday. One of the topics to be discussed is, does the village of about 400 people even have a future? Local government officials will discuss possibilities, including dissolution of the village, in the wake of numerous questions about the general void in local governance in Barnhill. The town hall meeting is at 6 p.m. on Wednesday at Midvale Elementary School. A press release circulated by the sheriff's office outlines options for dissolving the village, including putting a measure on the ballot and merging with Goshen Township into a single municipality governed under Midvale's laws. The Tuscarawas County Health Department will spray for mosquitoes in Fairfield Township Wednesday night. Health officials say surveillance along Ohio Route 212 identified a significant increase in the adult mosquito population, with large trap counts exceeding the 200 mosquito threshold that triggers preventative control measures. They say spraying along with other preventative measures helps reduce the risk of mosquito-borne diseases. Residents with respiratory conditions are encouraged to remain indoors during spraying or call the health department to request a no-spray area. The Fairfield Township spraying will take place Wednesday from 8 to 11 p.m. It will be rescheduled if the weather is bad. Big Brothers Big Sisters is looking for mentors. About 88 kids are currently on the waiting list looking for a big that will believe in them and provide an extra person in their corner. Beverly Pierce, the president and CEO of BBBS of East Central Ohio, says the program asks for 4 hours a month that can be split up in any way that fits the mentor's schedule.
7: Anybody over the age of 18 that, has an interest in working with kids or wanting to help our community, there is no special background that a big comes from. They come from all different walks of life. You don't have to be a hero to be a big. You just have to be consistent and show up.
5: The program hosts a couple of activities each month that the big can take their little to. She says the organization pairs mentors with compatible children.
7: So, of course, you know, child safety is our number one priority, so there are background checks involved with our mentors. But we do an interview with them, and we get to know the mentor and what they're looking for in a match with the child, what some of their interests are. And we try to base their match on compatibility because we want to make sure that they have similar interests, you know, going into that relationship.
5: To participate, visit the Big Brothers Big Sisters office in the Newtown Mall during weekdays from 8:30 a.m. to 4:30 p.m., or find them on their website at bigsforkids.com. That's bigs4kids.com. You can also check out their Facebook page, Big Brothers Big Sisters of East Central Ohio. Denison is taking advantage of the aptly named U.S. Route 250 to promote an America 250 celebration this weekend. 250 on 250 will feature the Twin City Farmers Market's Red, White, and Barbecue on Friday evening and a street festival, craft fair, and car show on Saturday. Food trucks and vendors will be set up on North 4th Street at Heritage Park. Mayor Greg DiDonato says Grant Street will be closed from North 2nd Street to 5th Street for Saturday's events. Then the Akron Symphonic Winds, a 40-piece orchestra, will perform a free concert at the gazebo.
8: And we're still going to keep half of 4th Street closed for our concert. They'll be done at 6th, and then, you know, the concert will be there.
5: Guests can also visit Denison's shops and restaurants during Saturday's events.
8: The ones where they could, a person could do something, buy or eat, will be open. So I think this is a great thing.
5: Friday's Red, White, and Barbecue is from 5 to 8 p.m. at Heritage Park. Saturday's activities are from noon to 6 with the Akron Symphonic Winds concert at 7:30. More information is on the Twin City 250 on 250 Weekend Celebration Facebook page. State news, the Wayne County Police Sergeant killed responding to a 911 call was a 54-year-old, 10-year veteran of the Rittman Police Department and a former sheriff's deputy. Sergeant Scott Reese was fatally shot when he and other responding law enforcement came under immediate gunfire when responding to a call about a break-in and gunshots at a Rittman home Sunday night. Authorities say three other people died in the incident. The suspect, 38-year-old Brandon Fazekas, a 44-year-old woman, and her 13-year-old daughter. Officials identified the woman as the suspect's former partner. The investigation is ongoing. And now here's your forecast.
9: Cloudy to partly sunny this afternoon with scattered showers and thunderstorms developing with locally heavy rain, high temperature 84. Scattered evening showers and thunderstorms, mostly cloudy with areas of fog, late low of 67. Tuesday, cloudy to partly sunny. A smaller threat for a shower Tuesday afternoon, high of 82. Tuesday night, isolated evening showers, mostly cloudy with areas of fog, low of 66. Wednesday, morning fog and cloud cover becoming partly sunny, high 84. I'm Severe Weather Team 9 meteorologist Jeff Exelon.
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5: This is your Windy Sports Report for Monday. I'm Bill Hammerstrom. We'll get to the World Cup, the United States, and how you can watch their round of 16 matchup with Belgium today with local soccer fans. But how about we start with Major League Baseball? The White Sox beat the Guardians 7-6 yesterday to split a four-game series. Chicago leads Cleveland by a game in the AL Central. Guardians manager Stephen Vogt says the White Sox are a real contender this season after losing more than 100 games each of the previous three seasons.
11: Yeah, I thought, again, kind of how we've talked all weekend and even in Chicago, these are two very evenly matched teams. Obviously, maybe made up a little bit differently, but they're really good, and so are we, and we showed that this weekend. I think it's really exciting to think about how the rest of the year is going to play out. We played some really good baseball over this weekend, and we're going to enjoy this much-needed off day tomorrow after 10 in a row, and get ready to go.
5: Tanner Bibee was not sharp after yesterday's rain-delayed start, giving up 6 runs on 6 hits, including 3 home runs in 4 innings.
11: Today was really unfortunate. You know, that cell hit us harder than we thought, and we needed more time than we anticipated to get the track ready. When I walked out there, it was not ready. Could not safely send players out on the field. It's just unfortunate that Tanner had already warmed up. And I definitely think it affected him. You know, anytime you have to stay warm for an hour and a half after you started, it's going to be difficult, but I thought he battled.
5: After a day off today, the Guardians are in Minnesota for 3 games against the Twins starting Tuesday night. Minnesota has won 3 series in a row against the Rockies, Astros, and Yankees, and now the Twins are only 3 games behind the Guardians. In the National League, the Reds beat the Orioles 3-2 to avoid a sweep. Nick Lodolo pitched 6 scoreless innings to make Cincinnati manager Terry Francona happy.
12: I thought his stuff was crisp. I thought he also got some first pitch outs. I think sometimes that's a combination of throwing the ball over the plate, but them maybe not want, because his stuff is good, trying to ambush a first pitch. You know, if you can stay off the barrel or get a sack fly and take the sting out a little bit, that really helps. Like, I mean, the last inning was a long one for him, but up to that point he had been really economical.
5: Elsewhere, the Pirates beat the Nationals 11-5 to win a 3-game series in the nation's capital during 4th of July weekend. Pittsburgh broke open a 4-4 game with a 5-run 8th inning. The Pirates are a game over 500, while the Reds are 7 games under. Both teams are off today. The Guardians have 3 All-Stars, including 2 rookies, rookie second baseman Travis Bazzana, rookie starting pitcher Parker Messick, and closer Cade Smith are on the American League roster. Cleveland manager Stephen Vogt says all 3 have been consistent all season.
11: All 3 of these guys were voted in by the players. So I think Travis in particular, being here for 2 months, his peers and his teammates are the ones that voted him in. So
5: in 59 games, Bazzana is batting .249 with 7 home runs and 27 RBIs. Often batting leadoff as Stephen Kwan has struggled.
11: What we've asked Travis to do, to come in as a rookie and hit at the top of the order, it's not easy to do, and he's handling it tremendously, and he's a very, very, very well-earned honor to be gone.
5: Meanwhile, Cade Smith leads the majors in saves.
11: It's not by accident. I mean, Cade works. Cade's prepared and got thrown into the fire overnight last year and handled it unbelievably, and he's been even better this year.
5: Parker Messick is 7-5 with a 2.8 ERA.
11: He knows that he needs to go out and earn it every time, and he wants to go compete. He doesn't want to come out of the game. He wants to pitch, and he works for it. And he was, like I said, he's smart. He makes adjustments, and he's a really good pitcher.
5: The All-Star game is Tuesday, July 14th in Philadelphia. World Cup soccer. The U.S. plays Belgium tonight. If you want to watch the game with a bunch of local soccer fans, the Kent State Tusk Performing Arts Center is hosting a watch party on the big screen. It is free. Doors open at 7. The game kicks off at 8. There will be concessions for sale, credit card only. The big controversial story in this round of 16 matchup is the reinstatement of U.S. goal scorer Florin Balogun. He wasn't going to play in the game after receiving a red card in the United States 2-0 win over Bosnia and Herzegovina. However, President Donald Trump contacted FIFA's president, and soccer's governing body lifted the suspension. Like most people who saw it, Trump didn't agree with the penalty.
3: That wasn't a foul. That wasn't even an infraction. That was two guys running full speed that happened to crash into each other. You can't take your foot and properly place it on somebody else's foot when you're going, no, these were two great athletes that got tangled up.
5: Balogun said he would have accepted a yellow card. Still, overturning a World Cup red card suspension is nearly unprecedented, and everyone else who's not in the United States is upset about it. It last happened in 1962. Belgium tried to challenge FIFA's decision, but they were denied. The European soccer body, UEFA, said FIFA crossed a line by lifting the suspension, saying that the decision undermines the integrity of the game. Former FIFA president Sepp Blatter, who was forced from office in 2015 in fallout from corruption scandals, posted on social media today, "Red cards are not overturned by political phone calls. They are overturned by rules, evidence, and independent bodies." Again, the United States is playing Belgium in the World Cup today. Kickoff is at 8. Now here's your Associated Press Sports Minute.
13: AP Sports, I'm Marcela Sanchez. FIFA has lifted American star player Florin Balogun's red card suspension. That means the global governing body for soccer is letting him play against Belgium on Monday. The penalty was lifted after President Trump intervened and asked FIFA's president to have it reviewed. England handed Mexico its first World Cup loss at Estadio Azteca with a 3-2 victory to reach the quarterfinals. England now moves on to face Norway on Saturday in Miami Gardens, Florida. Naomi Osaka beat Aryna Sabalenka to reach the Wimbledon quarterfinals. Coco Gauff, Novak Djokovic, and Jannik Sinner also won. Catcher Eliezer Alfonso made his major league debut for the Los Angeles Dodgers, with his sister and stepmother still missing after Venezuela's catastrophic earthquakes. I'm Marcela Sanchez, AP Sports.
5: Thanks, Marcela. That's your Windy Sports Report for WJER. I'm Bill Hammerstrom on your Sports Voice of the Valley.
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5: We have the following obituaries to report. Penny Halsey, age 74, of Yorksville, died Friday. She was preceded in death by her husband, Roy. A celebration of life service will take place at 1 p.m. on Saturday, August 1st, at the Yorksville Moose. Donations can be made to the family. R.K. Lindsay Funeral Home is handling the arrangements for Penny Halsey, age 74, of Yorksville. Matt Grant, age 68, of Yorksville, died Friday. He is survived by his wife, Michelle. A service is scheduled for 1 p.m. Wednesday at R.K. Lindsay Funeral Home. Calling hours are prior to the service from 11 to 1 on Wednesday at the funeral home. Donations can be made to Interim Healthcare Hospice in Coshocton or the Denison Railroad Depot Museum. R.K. Lindsay Funeral Home is handling the arrangements for Matt Grant, age 68, of Yorksville. Tony Smilas, age 70, of South Carolina, formerly of Barnhill, died Wednesday. A private service will take place. Donations can be made to the Tuscarawas County Humane Society. R.K. Lindsay Funeral Home is handling the arrangements for Tony Smilas, age 70, of South Carolina, formerly of Barnhill.
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18: This is Conversation Corner on WJER, and I'm your host, Jamie Hambaugh. And our guest on today's program is Delaney Wisen, and she is the new agriculture educator with Tuscarawas County OSU Extension Office in New Philadelphia. Delaney, welcome to Conversation Corner.
19: Thank you very much for having me.
18: So, like I just said, she is the new agriculture educator there. What is that job all about? Do you replace who? Chris Zoller? I think he used to be the one that came in here doing this.
19: Yes. So, before me, Chris Zoller was the agriculture and natural resources educator. And so now I'm in that position. Primarily, I'll be helping county members and farmers in the area with whatever questions they may have. Especially when it comes to maybe livestock. I've had a lot of questions so far, even about what to do with weed identification and control and different things that way.
18: Is that the big problem this time of year, weeds?
19: Yes. Figuring out what they are and how to treat them.
18: Are you know all about that then? You could actually help us with that?
19: Yes, I can.
18: You're an expert with weed control?
19: Learning expert, we'll say.
18: Very good. And so you grew up from, you're from the region, right? Southeast Ohio?
19: Yes.
18: You want to tell us about that?
19: Sure. So I grew up in Noble County, Ohio, a little below Cambridge there. And I grew up on my family's beef cattle operation. I grew up doing 4-H and FFA. So I've really kind of always been immersed in agriculture and knew from a young age that that was what I wanted to pursue as a career as well.
18: Now, what about schooling? Talk about that.
19: Yeah, great question. So I went to Wilmington College for my bachelor's degree, where I studied agricultural business. And then I went out to Oklahoma State University, where I got my master's in agricultural education and leadership.
18: Now, what led you to Oklahoma?
19: So it was really a matter of finding which degree program I wanted. And I really wanted that agricultural leadership piece because I do think it's a very important part of what we do as we interact with other people, whether that be farmer to farmer, whether it be, you know, maybe a sales rep to farmer, maybe even just two community members among one another. And so the leadership program at Oklahoma State has done very well. And upon my visit, I knew that that was the fit for me.
18: And anything really eye-opening there in Oklahoma, or really any big differences between Oklahoma and Ohio as far as like maybe farming or agriculture, or what did you notice?
19: Sure. So across the spectrum, agriculture is very similar between Ohio and Oklahoma. You meet a lot of great people. You know, there's a lot of beef producers out in Oklahoma. And in agriculture anywhere, you're going to have the same issues. So a lot of problems that maybe beef producers see in Oklahoma, we're likely experiencing here in Ohio as well. And I think that's where the leadership and education piece can really tie in well, especially for me in this role here, because as I learn information and kind of get new updates about some tools and tricks, then I can use that information and share it with everybody here too.
18: Very good. Well, welcome aboard here in Tuscarawas County with the OSU Extension Office. Again, we're talking with the new agriculture educator, Ag and Natural Resources, Delaney Wisen. You also have an event coming up here that you would like to promote. What is this? What's happening?
19: Yes, so next month on Thursday, July 23rd, I'm going to be hosting a beef quality assurance. I've been told that it's been a little bit since Tusk County has had a BQA. And so this is really for any beef producer. Maybe that's even like dairy beef cattle. Maybe it's commercial beef cattle, anybody interested in raising or if they're already producing. And so in this session, we'll just go over some basic key points, taking care of the animals, mention, some biosecurity, a lot of things that these farmers are probably already doing. But this is a certification. So these are good for 3 years. And if somebody is looking to renew this certification or become certified for the first time, the event is free to attend. And on our Facebook page and on the Extension website, we have a link where they can register too.
18: Okay. Should people hurry up and sign up, or is there is room or space limited?
19: No limited space. We're open. We'll probably stop collecting registration, a few days in advance. But the event is going to be held at the Sugar Creek Stockyards. And that's going to be an evening program, too. So we're hoping to make it at a convenient time for people who work throughout the day and farm throughout the day.
18: Okay, one more time. What's the time and date for that?
19: So Beef Quality Assurance will be on Thursday, July 23rd at 6:30 p.m. at the Sugar Creek Stockyards.
18: Yeah, and you said register. You can find the information at your Facebook page and your website?
19: Yes, It's free to attend.
18: Good to remember. And yeah, with that's going to wrap up today's Conversation Corner here on WJER as we've been talking with Delaney Weissen. And again, she is with the Tuscarawas County OSU Extension Office, their new agriculture educator, Ag and Natural Resources. So, Delaney, thank you for stopping by. And for WJER, I'm Jamie Hambaugh.
9: Cloudy to partly sunny this afternoon with scattered showers and thunderstorms developing with locally heavy rain, high temperature 84. Scattered evening showers and thunderstorms, mostly cloudy with areas of fog, late low of 67. Tuesday, cloudy to partly sunny. A smaller threat for a shower Tuesday afternoon, high of 82. Tuesday night, isolated evening showers, mostly cloudy with areas of fog, low of 66. Wednesday, morning fog and cloud cover becoming partly sunny, high 84. I'm Severe Weather Team 9 meteorologist Chef Excellent.
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0: George Harrison, I got my mind set on you. If your mind is set on the Cleveland Guardians, sorry, no game today. They've got the night off or the day off. They have both. They had both off, so they should be well rested tomorrow when they take on the Minnesota Twins. 7:05 will be your pregame time. They'll have the first pitch right around 7:40 tomorrow night here on the Sports Voice of the Valley, WJER.
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0: day.
1: Olivia Rodrigo on WJER. Laurel Quillen hanging out with you on a Monday, dreaming of chillin' and grillin'. 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
1: That comment from the coach of Norway's World Cup team, Ed Donahue, explains.
3: At the White House, President Trump took credit for getting FIFA to review a red card issued against U.S. star Flo Balogun at the World Cup. He will play tonight against Belgium.
4: I thought it was two great athletes that crashed into each other and got entangled. That was not a guy punching somebody in the face.
3: The president says he spoke to FIFA's president, Gianni Infantino, and asked for a second look and nothing else.
4: I think it would have had a big stain. And I related just that feel. I didn't tell him what to do. I can't tell him what to do. But I don't believe he made the decision. I think it was a committee that made the decision. And they made the right decision.
3: Infantino insists it was an independent decision. The UEFA soccer body in Europe is calling FIFA's move incomprehensible and unjustifiable. Balogun planted his cleated foot on the ankle of a Bosnian defender during the U.S. Round of 32 match. Ed Donahue, Washington.
1: In Venezuela, the official death toll from twin earthquakes stands at 3,300, though thousands more may still be buried in the ruins. International rescue teams have begun to depart, and authorities are shifting focus to reconstruction and sheltering the displaced. Ahead of this week's NATO summit, Russia launched another massive missile and drone attack on Ukraine, at least 22 people killed in and around the capital. In Iran, mourners dressed in black flooded into the capital for the funeral procession of the late Supreme Leader Ayatollah Ali Khamenei. As for oil prices, Brent crude settled just below $72 per barrel, close to where it was before the U.S. and Israel attacked Iran in February. On Wall Street, a rebound for AI stocks. The S&P rose 0.7%, the Nasdaq 1.1. The Dow added 155 points to finish at a record high. This is AP News. Donna Warder has the latest on the Lincoln Memorial reflecting pool.
5: Secretary of the Interior Doug Burgum told CNN's State of the Union the Trump administration will not seek new bids to repair the Lincoln Memorial reflecting pool, plagued by an algae bloom and peeling pieces of the new bottom coating. Burgum told ABC's This Week that, like President Donald Trump, he's 100% sure that vandals caused the damage and that the same company that fixed the pool bottom will do the repairs.
6: We don't know if we need to drain the whole thing or not because the cutting happened on the edge, and of course it slopes from the edge. It's not a flat bottom pool. It slopes from the edge to the middle, and so we may be able to partially drain it and do the repair.
5: A Virginia-based company was awarded $14.7 million in a non-bid contract to repaint and waterproof the pool's concrete floor. Some Democrats in the House and Senate are investigating the project. Donna Water, Washington.
1: 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I'm Ben Thomas. 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
8: This is Bill Hammerstrom reporting for WJER News. The hot-button topic of data centers will be the focus of a program at the Dover Public Library Wednesday evening. Environmental scientist Dr. Randy Pokladnik will lead the program. She has also opposed fracking at public parks as a founding member of the nonprofit Save Ohio Parks. Now her concerns also include the environmental impacts of hyperscale data centers. Those concerns include power generation and usage, pollution, noise, water consumption, as well as the loss of rural lifestyles. A recent AP report says data centers are straining electric grids. Researcher Jonathan Kumi says data center electricity usage has grown in recent years.
9: So there's a real effect driving public concern.
8: He says governments and power companies need to be prepared.
9: And there are ways to mitigate the impacts if you design the system right and you operate it in the right way, but you have to have thought about it beforehand. You can't wing it.
8: Register for the program online at doverlibrary.org or call 330-343-6123. The future of the village of Barnhill will be discussed at a town hall meeting Wednesday. One of the topics to be discussed is, does the village of about 400 people even have a future? Local government officials will discuss possibilities, including dissolution of the village, in the wake of numerous questions about the general void in local governance in Barnhill. The town hall meeting is at 6 p.m. on Wednesday at Midvale Elementary School. A press release circulated by the sheriff's office outlines options for dissolving the village, including putting a measure on the ballot and merging with Goshen Township into a single municipality governed under Midvale's laws. The Tuscarawas County Health Department will spray for mosquitoes in Fairfield Township Wednesday night. Health officials say surveillance along Ohio Route 212 identified a significant increase in the adult mosquito population, with large trap counts exceeding the 200 mosquito threshold that triggers preventative control measures. They say spraying along with other preventative measures helps reduce the risk of mosquito-borne diseases. Residents with respiratory conditions are encouraged to remain indoors during spraying or call the health department to request a no-spray area. The Fairfield Township spraying will take place Wednesday from 8 to 11 p.m. It will be rescheduled if the weather is bad. Big Brothers Big Sisters is looking for mentors. About 88 kids are currently on the waiting list looking for a big that will believe in them and provide an extra person in their corner. Beverly Pierce, the president and CEO of BBBS of East Central Ohio, says the program asks for 4 hours a month that can be split up in any way that fits the mentor's schedule.
10: Anybody over the age of 18 that, you know, has an interest in working with kids or wanting to help our community, there is no special background that a big comes from. They come from all different walks of life. You don't have to be a hero to be a big. You just have to be consistent and show up.
8: The program hosts a couple of activities each month that the big can take their little to. She says the organization pairs mentors with compatible children.
10: So, of course, you know, child safety is our number one priority, so there are background checks involved with our mentors. But we do an interview with them, and we get to know the mentor and what they're looking for in a match with the child, what some of their interests are. And we try to base the, you know, their match on compatibility, because we want to make sure that they have similar interests, you know, going into that relationship.
8: To participate, visit the Big Brothers Big Sisters office in the Newtown Mall during weekdays from 8:30 a.m. to 4:30 p.m., or find them on their website at bigsforkids.com. That's bigs4kids.com. You can also check out their Facebook page, Big Brothers Big Sisters of East Central Ohio. In sports, the Guardians are off tonight. In the World Cup, the U.S. plays Belgium at 8 p.m. The Kent State Tusk Performing Arts Center is hosting a watch party for that game. It's free. There will be concessions for sale. Doors at the Pack open at 7 p.m. Reporting for WJER, I'm Bill Hammerstrom on the Voice of the Valley.
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0: 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Coming up this weekend, the Tuscarawas River Canoe and Kayak Race. It will take place on Saturday starting at 10 a.m. That's when the race starts. The racers meeting begins at 9:30, so you'll want to get there early for that. It'll be at Canal Dover Park, where Poplar Street meets East Front Street in Dover. The start and finish line, the same line, just upstream from the Worcester Avenue Bridge. There will be a cancellation if there is high water, so we'll keep you posted, and you can stay up to date with all of those details. Registration opens at 8 a.m. on Saturday morning. You can find all of the details at WJER.com. 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

Hope your life is sweet on a Monday afternoon here on WJER. We have news from around the state with the Ohio News Network coming up at 6:30, and taking a look at the forecast brought to us by Henry Heating and Cooling. That's all just ahead on WJER.

0: I'm Kate Burdett on the Ohio News Network. South of Cleveland, four people are dead, including a Rittman police officer, and two other officers are injured after a shooting last night. Candace Hare of ONN affiliate WKYC-TV has the story.
1: The Wayne County Sheriff, Tom Ballinger, he said this all unfolded at just around 9:30 p.m. last night. He said that they received call of a disturbance that was taking place at a home, and he said when officers arrived, almost immediately, they were under fire. One Rittman police officer was killed. He also said that two other officers were injured, as was a canine from the Wayne County Sheriff's Office. He also said that two additional victims were found dead inside that home. He said the suspect is deceased as well.
0: A man accused of being in a shootout with Columbus police over the weekend is now in custody. Ava Hedges of ONN affiliate WBNS-TV reports.
2: Police say they found Michael Magyar, who's known as Machete Mike, after a day-long manhunt. They say he's in the hospital for injuries he had at the time of his arrest. Columbus police say the shootout happened Saturday afternoon at a homeless encampment. Police say officers responded to Cotton Mill Street off of South High on a report of a man assaulting a woman. They say officers found Magyar and a woman, and Magyar ran. Police say he and two officers shot at each other. The officers were not injured, and it's still unclear if Magyar was shot. Court records show Magyar has previous convictions. He's now charged with felonious assault in this case.
0: I'm Kate Burdett on the Ohio News Network.
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7: Cloudy to partly sunny this afternoon with scattered showers and thunderstorms developing with locally heavy rain, high temperature 84. Scattered evening showers and thunderstorms, mostly cloudy with areas of fog, late low of 67. Tuesday, cloudy to partly sunny. A smaller threat for a shower Tuesday afternoon, high of 82. Tuesday night, isolated evening showers, mostly cloudy with areas of fog, low of 66. Wednesday, morning fog and cloud cover becoming partly sunny, high 84. I'm Severe Weather Team 9 meteorologist Jeff Exlund.
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12: Good afternoon. This is Paul Keel's A Berth in the Quarterfinals on the line tonight for the United States of the World Cup as they take on Belgium in Seattle, and match will start at 8 p.m. Meanwhile, the appeal that was filed by Belgium rejected today by FIFA, this in regard to the reversal of the red card decision given to American forward Folarin Balogun from the Bosnia-Herzegovina game. Also today in the World Cup, it's Portugal meeting Spain. That match is currently underway. Former college basketball player Kerr Creasa, who has played at Arizona, Kentucky, West Virginia, and Cincinnati, was indicted today in connection with a $2 million fraud scheme. A native of Estonia, Creasa was arrested over the weekend and is alleged to have targeted multiple victims for money through deceptive communications, fabricated identities, and false representations. Also regarding basketball, Rui Hachimura today agreed to a two-year deal with the Los Angeles Clippers, reportedly worth $28 million. Hachimura had been with the L.A. Lakers and previous to that played with the Washington Bullets. From hockey, the Columbus Blue Jackets today signed defenseman Colton White to a two-year two-way contract. The 29-year-old has played in 107 career NHL games with both New Jersey and with Anaheim. Baseball off day for both Cincinnati and Cleveland. The Guardians, who continue to be one game out of first place in the AL Central, will begin a series tomorrow in Minneapolis against the Minnesota Twins. The Reds will begin a home series tomorrow evening with the Philadelphia Phillies. This is the Ohio News Network.
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0: 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They'll be back in action, though, with you tomorrow night, taking on the Minnesota Twins. 7:40 will be your first pitch. We'll get you warmed up for that starting at 7:05 tomorrow night here on the Sports Voice of the Valley, WJER.
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0: Boy, Leonard Skinner, a great vault request from Angie. The needle and spoon, traffic there in the middle. You all know that. And the only police that when I see them coming, I know that I'm not in trouble. I'm talking, of course, about Stuart, Andy, and Sting. Good evening to all of you. Hello to everybody else. Thank you to every single person for being here tonight. As you might know, we open the show each evening with a few tunes from the vault. And now would be a great time while you're thinking about it to get me your request for our next round of Vault Tracks, because we will do it again indeed tomorrow night, and your song could be there. Of course, that also applies to this current night in general. I'll play what you guys want to hear. So use our app, email me, wardlaw@ultimateclassicrock.com, and welcome to UCR.
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0: I always love the first moment in that song where the big, big drums come in. That was one of the most iconic things to hear on the radio back in the 90s, and it's still super cool to hear it now. Thank you, Aerosmith. Thank you, UCR Universe. 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
11: Scattered showers and thunderstorms this evening, mostly cloudy overnight tonight with areas of fog, late low of 67. Tuesday, cloudy to partly sunny, a slight chance for an afternoon shower, Tuesday high 82. Mostly cloudy Tuesday night with areas of fog, late low 66. Wednesday will start the day with morning fog and cloud cover, then it becomes partly sunny, high temperature Wednesday 84. I'm Severe Weather Team 9 meteorologist Jeff Exelon.